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0: It's the Greg Beharrell Show. You know, if there's one thing that people are always saying to me, it's, Greg, what's something we don't know about you? Oh, I'm an honest person. Until someone asks if I read the terms and conditions. Every page. Another thing people are saying to me is, Greg Beharrell, you don't have enough news from Fresno on your radio show. And you're thinking, Greg, why would I care what's going on in Fresno? Well, Fresno is a magical place, as we're about to find out when we listen to another actual clip from the Fresno Television News.
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0: Justin, Scott, and Spiegel.
1: I just love the way you just do the thing with your thing. 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I just think maybe you and I could maybe spend some time with a vape pen somewhere. Maybe we could do a thing. Would you take some time to suck on my pinky?
0: Mornings on

0: But soft, 'tis 98 rock, and I have a phone call to play, and play it I shall. Anon, anon, I marvel much.
1: Greetings, salutations, or salu-eatings and greetutations, whatever your pleasure.
2: Hello.
1: Whoa, more positivity than a Coach Lasso speech. But hello back.
2: It's good to talk to you.
1: That is why I'm able to do solo road trips.
2: Well,
1: what are you up to?
2: Sitting out in the backyard with my sister and brother-in-law and my fiance.
1: Okay, sister, brother-in-law, and fiance walk into a backyard. I'm with you so far. So aside from sounding like the setup for a joke your uncle would tell, well, what are y'all doing?
2: We're drinking.
1: You're drinking? Oh, dear. And did Mary Jane RSVP?
2: Yes, not yet.
1: It's fine. I'm not Red Foreman.
2: Right. He will be in 70s show.
1: Okay, so how high will you all be? Well, like, if I bought tickets, would they be in the nosebleed section?
2: Very high.
1: Oh, no.
2: Like, to the sky, like, up there.
1: Well, you know what? At least employees at the Doritos factory will be making time and a half to keep up with demand.
2: Doritos?
1: I can hear it now. Wait, is Cool Ranch like ranch sauce or like a really hip farm?
2: Oh, that would be awesome.
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It's a Greg B. Harrell show. Let me ask you something here. Do you get the chills or goosebumps when you listen to music you love? If you do, chances are, if another person is around you, they don't. Huh? Okay, so that effect, the goosebumps or the chills, is called frisson, and only about 55% of people experience it, or roughly 1 in 2 music fans are getting the goosebumps. You know what? I'm good with anything that explains my bumpy exterior, don't ask.

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She said, that don't confront me, long as I get my money next Friday. 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

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I come home one particular evening. The landlady said, "You got the rent money yet?" I said, "No."

Kirk and Marianne Tuesday, 2 to 7, with a pair for the Trifecta Food Truck and Music Festival. It's going to happen between 2:30 and 3 when you stream the show and catch that dirty word of the day. Then at 4, tell us a place that you wouldn't expect to have good food that actually does. I know a gas station in Sunshine, Maryland that makes great grub. At 5, tickets to see Poppy up for grabs when you figure out if it's real or if it's fake. That and so much more when we get together Tuesday, 2 to 7. Kirk and Marianne right here on 98 Rock.

0: 98 Rock. More phone calls, because the ringing ain't just in my head.
1: I'm not actually from here.
0: Oh, you're not from here originally. Uh-oh. That's the kind of thing the anti-hero says in a Western. I knew I wore my chaps for a reason. So where do you call home?
1: I live in Portland.
0: Portland! My second favorite port next to wine.
1: In Portland?
0: Yeah, Portland, yeah.
1: Oregon?
0: Oh, Portland, Oregon. Aha. You know, in a classroom, the Portlands would have to go by Portland M and Portland O.
1: Yeah.
0: Yeah, something to think about. That's cool that you live in Portland, Oregon. That's neat.
1: Yeah, thanks.
0: Mm-hmm. Did you know that hidden within Portland, Oregon, you can find the words Oreo and gonad? Oh.
1: I'd like to make a song request.
0: Yep, moving on. Okay, fair enough.

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1: And all kinds.

0: It's the Greg B. Harrell Show. You know, if you're like me, then you've also realized, at some point I need to accept, for me, there just isn't a selfie angle high enough. But also, if you're like me, you're busy during the afternoon all week long. If that's the case, there's something very important you're missing. All the great TV that's on during the afternoon. Don't worry, I've got your back on this. Here's a sample of what you've missed on afternoon TV.
1: Unless you're a stoner, it's not something you'd see. So here's what you missed on afternoon TV.
2: Surprisingly awkward.
3: I know you're on a boat with a guy named Mad Dog. All right.
4: 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Instead, you treated her like garbage.

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1: Every Schlegel massage comes with a peck on the cheek. There we are.
2: Uh-huh. Oh, wow.
1: Ooh, you're just a ball of knots.
2: You got good hands.
1: I was told to stop doing this by corporate.
0: Mornings

0: It's 98 Rock. You know, when you call this radio show, your phone is probably like, oh, finally a break from the emojis. So, I mean, this is going to sound very Basil Fawlty, but yes, hello, what?
1: Hey, how's it going?
0: You know, I've seen butter days. And no, I didn't misspeak. Literally, days when I eat a lot of butter are better than today.
1: Oh, okay.
0: How are you?
1: You know, it's Bob again.
0: Ooh, my favorite palindrome.
1: Crazy, right?
0: You kind of sound like you're at a distance or something.
1: Yeah, really?
0: I get enough of that being at a distance from loved ones. Gather round. What's going on?
1: No, nothing. I just wanted to see if lightning can strike twice.
0: Oh, yeah, you called earlier, and now you made it through on the phones again. See? I told you. I'm getting better at answering the phones.
1: Yeah, you are.
0: Yeah, skills.
1: Yes.
0: Now I'm like a professional phone operator. Except in my case, you're getting help via a different kind of zero.
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It's the Greg B. Harrell Show. Oh, this is something else. What a wild stat. On average, compact discs, CDs, still account for 5 to 10% of a music store's sales. You wouldn't think it, but compact discs, still a major thing, and their sales continue to grow every year. Unbelievable. If only I didn't sell so many of them for $1 in trade value.

0: and Marianne.
1: I don't think you could do puppetry of
2: you could
1: the
2: totally
1: girl,
2: do it if you
1: the
2: were
1: girl
2: excited.
1: Parts.
2: If you got
1: look what I can do. It's a cave.
2: Or you could put two eyeballs on
1: it's
2: it and a cigarette.
1: Fish cave.
0: Afternoons from 2 to 7, 98 Rock.

0: 98 Rock. Hey, this might be my new favorite phone call, or I'm lying. Yes, hello, who goes there?
1: Hey, wake up, guys.
0: Well, I think you said Geyerg, which I'm certain is the noise a bog makes when it bubbles. But you know what, I'll take it. Hi, yes.
1: Are you the dude that works there?
0: Well, your phone dropped, but I think you asked if I'm the dude that works here. And you know what? Legally, what I do can't be classified as work.
1: Disc jockey there.
0: Yeah, no, I'm kidding. Yes, I'm the disc jockey, even though they're far less comfortable to saddle than a horse.
1: You are a doll.
0: Ah, my heart has melted into goo, so at least now it matches the rest of me.
1: You're doing well, dude. I don't care what anybody says. You're doing well as a DJ. Cool. That's a very good station.
0: You don't care what anybody says? Well, hold on a minute. What are people saying?
1: Nothing.
0: Oh, my gosh. You replied to that faster than a parent when asked their favorite kid. It's such an obvious lie.
1: Oh. I'm sorry to say that, but...
0: No. I'm kidding. But I do appreciate your kind words.
1: But, your radio station, you got a really good job here. Because, you know, that you guys all get together as a team and you work hard and you bring it back.
0: I think this is how Vanderbeek rallied the troops in Varsity Blues.
1: It's amazing.
0: But thanks for noticing. Yeah, we do try.
1: Oh, yeah. Yeah. If it was easy, everybody would do it.
0: That's actually how my mom had me.
1: Yeah.

0: 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Oh, 1,200. Interesting.
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1: What's up? This is Ivan Looney from the one and only Five Finger Death Punch. 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

0: 98 Rock. This is why we have phone lines. And also, they came with the place, so we were like, no, keep them, because you don't want to rip them out and then have to plaster over the holes.
1: To be fair, I have been doing double shifts for the past week and a half.
0: What? Double shifts? My God, at best, I can pull a 5/8 shift. So what is your day like?
1: So, like, I wake up at, like, 7, work at, like, 8:39, and then halfway through the day, I go change, and then I work my other job until, like, I'm there until, like, 1 a.m.
0: Oh, my God. You'd get better work-life balance at Scrooge and Marley's Counting House.
1: Yeah, exactly.

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1: Tuesday morning, Justin Scott and Spiegel. Are you emotionally attached to an inanimate object? Maybe your car, maybe some vinyl. I don't know. We want to hear from you in the 6 o'clock hour. Also, 7 o'clock hour, we'll continue with the nostalgia and the love. What do you wish you could get back? And Lady Lila tells us about her awful Alan Jackson experience. It's all Tuesday morning, Justin Scott and Spiegel, 98 Rock.

0: You can call the station on your cell phone or just say 98 Rock into a mirror 5 times. Then we can come over and eat all the good cereal. It's the Greg Beharrell Show. You can phone this show. It's 888-760-1977. But it is busy in here on the phones, so if I don't get your call, please leave a voicemail. And if it's a good one, it'll get on the show. Yep, these are my listeners.
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Eric and Marianne Tuesday, 2 to 7, with a pair for the Trifecta Food Truck and Music Festival. 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

0: Phone calls and 98 Rock go together like a shopping cart that's stuck to another shopping cart. So at that point, you're like, oh, I'll just use a hand basket.
1: Hello?
0: What? Why are you saying it like you're holding a torch at the entrance of a cave?
1: Is this Greg B. Harold?
0: You know what? Let me check for obvious personality flaws. Yep, they're all here. It's me.
1: Dude, I've been trying for months to get through to you. I'm really talking to you, ain't I?
0: I mean, I've been talking to myself for the last hour, so I can confirm.
1: Oh, my God. You do exist.
0: Yep. Yeah, like Santa, I do exist, and I also insist that houses I visit have cookies and milk waiting.
1: You're awesome, dude. I have never, ever gotten through to you. I have so much to say to you, and I'm so f***ed up I can't even remember what I want to say.
0: Wow, this is like word for word my annual phone call with Dad.
1: Okay, I'm not gonna swear.
0: Okay, well, again.
1: Hold on, let me think about this. Greg,
0: yeah.
1: Dude, you're awesome, bro. Okay, I almost just ran into my garage door. Okay, so check this out. Greg, listen, I've called you so many times, and I'm like, that's cool. I just want to talk to him because he's so cool. So now I'm talking to you.
0: You are, yeah. Oh, well, you thinking I'm cool was fun while it lasted.
1: I don't believe I'm really talking to you. I'm really talking to Greg B. Harold, bro.
0: Okay, this is starting to sound like my psychiatrist and I having a breakthrough.
1: We are having a breakthrough right now, you and I.

0: 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My smartphone has more fingerprint smudges than a stripper pole, and it's way less comfortable to grind on.
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You can call the Greg B. Harrell Show, 888-760-1977. 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
0: Kirk and Marianne afternoons.
1: And all

0: So, yeah, hi, it's 98 Rock. This happened, so I'm just going to play it, because frankly, I'm still recovering from it. Well, I've enjoyed talking with you. You're much better at banter than the studio wall.
1: Maybe you could use some of this on the radio if I curb my bad language.
0: Well, you know, it depends what you mean by bad language, because swearing is a no, but double negatives are something I won't not tolerate.
1: So let me give you like a 5-minute radio bite.
0: Oh, here we go. Yeah, go ahead.
1: Greg B. Harold is...
0: Okay. I mean, so far we've established that I exist.
1: Awesome. And it may... I don't know. It may... Yeah.
0: Well, you know, as an epitaph, that would sure brighten up the graveyard, give people a giggle. Yeah, my favorite compliments are always the ones that tail off like a power ballad.
1: It did tail off because I was trying not to cuss, and that made me lose my train of thought.
0: Oh, I see. So cussing is your kryptonite.
1: It is my kryptonite.
0: Wow, that would really change Lex Luthor's approach.
1: Cussing just is part of the program, you know what I mean?
0: So you swear a lot.
1: When I'm drinking.
0: Oh, you know what? There's a lead buried down here. Let's keep digging.

0: Justin, Scott, and Spiegel.
1: I would do anything for love, but I won't do that.
2: That
3: what
2: song's
3: is that?
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0: It's the Greg B. Harrell Show. This is fascinating. Small music venues are still struggling to turn a profit. In fact, in the UK, nearly 40% of small music venues now operate on a loss, if you can believe that. Now, to aid small music venues, there's an idea being put forth by the music community that $1 from every ticket sold to a stadium or an arena concert goes to a small venue in that same city to help offset the costs. Now, you might think to yourself, why? Well, okay, if bands don't have small venues to play intimately for, say, 100 to 200 fans, they are less likely to develop super fans that will follow them for years and eventually fill an arena or a stadium. So arena and stadium shows will be at risk in the long term. The idea here is to solve the problem now by financially allowing for small bands to grow the fan base organically. And artisanally, I hope.
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2: Sometimes the biggest play isn't on the field. 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

0: 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Ooh, fun fact. Every phone call is made with an ounce of love. Don't ask. What are you doing?
1: I'm driving home.
0: That sounds like the slogan for an RV company. Driving home. So what's your thing when you get home? How do you unwind?
1: I'm going to drink a beer, and then I'm going to smoke a joint, and then probably fall asleep.
0: I'd be even more impressed if you could do it in reverse.
1: What do you do when you get home, Mr. B. Harrell?
0: Well, I mean, the first thing I do is say, "Welcome home, we love you," into my empty apartment, and then I wait to hear the echo. But yeah, no, I like to watch TV. It's my second favorite thing to binge next to ice cream.
1: Exactly.
0: So when you get home, you don't watch a little bit of television?
1: Of course I watch TV. That's a given. I'm just saying that the physical things I'm doing are drinking some beers and smoking a joint. Other than that, I'm laying down watching TV.
0: It's interesting that you don't think watching TV is a physical thing.
1: Well, you're not moving. You're laying there.
0: Oh, okay. So there is no wiggling. All right. I've been doing it wrong.
1: Yes.

0: My favorite baseball player of all time was Willie Mays. But my favorite Oriole of all time?
1: I feel like you never asked me who my favorite baseball player is.
0: Who's your favorite ball player?
1: Baby Ruth.
0: Baby Ruth.
1: Baby Babe Ruth.
0: Yeah, nuts and everything.
1: I don't know.
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It's the Greg B. Harrell Show. I'm going to write my mental diary in moments. If you've never heard that before, a mental diary thought is the kind of thing that floats through your head where if you said it out loud, people would be like, what? That's what you think about? You can tell me that stuff. It's fine. In fact, here's a mental diary thought I had not moments ago. Do rich people snap into a Slim James?

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1: And all.

was at a party the other night, and I was getting real drunk, and my friend comes out with a breathalyzer test. And he's like, let's blow into this. Let's see who the drunkest is. And it's like, fine, we can do that, but one of our friends is an alcoholic, so he's going to win, right? But of course, we all blow into it, and of course, the alcoholic, his name's Pete, he wins. He blows a .20. Right. A couple DUIs in the room? Yeah. Yeah, that's like 2% of your blood is alcohol. He's essentially a Michelob Ultra at that point. And everyone's just like, yeah, Pete! Pete, Pete, Pete, Pete. And that's when I realized I'm super envious of alcoholics, right? Because that's the only disease that gets glorified that way. That's never had my disease. That's never had my addiction. I'm never going to be at a party and some guy comes out with a stethoscope and a Velcro cuff. Let's get everybody's blood pressure. Stop, stop, stop, stop. I'm just shotgunning yoo-hoos the whole time.

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1: Tuesday morning, Justin Scott and Spiegel. Are you emotionally attached to an inanimate object? Maybe your car, maybe some vinyl. I don't know. We want to hear from you in the 6 o'clock hour. Also, 7 o'clock hour, we'll continue with the nostalgia and the love. What do you wish you could get back? And Lady Lila tells us about her awful Alan Jackson experience. It's all Tuesday morning, Justin Scott and Spiegel, 98 Rock.

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1: Let's get to OJ. OJ Simpson's lawyers say they don't want the families of Nicole Brown and Ronald Goldman in the courtroom during the trial. They're afraid the presence of the family members will just remind OJ of how much more killing he still has to do. It was revealed this week that defense lawyer Johnny Cochran once abused his first wife. In his defense, Cochran said, "Hey, at least I didn't kill her like some people I know." This week at the O.J. Simpson trial, the infamous bloody glove was finally introduced into evidence, and O.J. didn't help his case any by blurting out, "There it is, I've been looking all over for that thing." In his book, O.J. Simpson says that he would have taken a bullet or stood in front of a train for Nicole. Man, I'm going to tell you, that is some bad luck when the one guy who would have died for you kills you. That's garbage. You don't get worse luck than that. Tomorrow, Judge Lance Ito will take O.J. and the jury on a tour of the now famous crime scene. For the jury, it will be their first look at the actual location. Of course, for O.J., it will be just a case of been there, done that.

0: Brewers, White Sox. 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
1: 3 weeks ago, I took a Spirit Airlines flight. I know, I don't want to brag up top, but you're like, John, I was on a Spirit Airlines flight, and there was like a medical emergency. You know what? They come on, they're like, is there a doctor on board? And everybody was panicking, and I was just like... I go, there's no doctor on a Spirit Airlines flight. I go, you know where the doctors are? On Delta, okay? There's no... It was an emergency. People were panicking. They kept lowering the standards. Like, is there a nurse on board? I go, there's no medical professional on this flight. This ticket costs $40. We're all unemployed, okay? They just came back on a second later. Has anyone dropped out of nursing school? They just... Has anyone seen Grey's Anatomy? This girl was like, I was a nurse for Halloween. We're like, well, get in here and help us out.
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1: I used to gamble on the NBA, but the NBA are a bunch of hypocrites. You know what the NBA's motto is for kids? Stay in school. Tell that to LeBron James. Hey, LeBron, screw the 90 million. Brush up on your biology. They're hypocrites. If the NBA weren't hypocrites and they really wanted to promote staying in school, at the All-Star game, instead of a slam dunk contest, hold a spelling bee for the player. Be more fun to watch, I guarantee. What'd be more fun to watch, a basketball player dunking again or Stephon Marbury trying to spell receipt? Or Wednesday, or one of those tricky words. I know what you're saying. Art, you're the hypocrite. You can't spell receipt or Wednesday. And I'm like, yeah, but I'm not telling kids to stay in school either.

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2: I live right here in New York City. The building I live in charged me $50 a month because I have a cat. They said, we need to see a picture of the cat. You think I'm lying about having a cat? Because you know how hard it would be for me to go online and find a picture of a cat. It's fun being a new cat owner, it is. Get to buy your stuff. I was on Amazon looking at cat treats. Found a brand of cat treat. There's a bunch of reviews next to it. Saw there was a one-star review. I was like, ooh, I got to read a one-star review of a cat treat. This was the entire review. My cat didn't like this. Guys, at his keyboard, I'm going to keep this lean and mean. My cat didn't like this. Boom, the end. I could just see that guy at home. Hey, Pockets, come here. Got some new treats for you to try. What do you think? Oh, you don't like them? Well, don't worry. Daddy will bankrupt the company.

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1: If you're in the movie business but were snubbed by the Oscars this year, don't worry. You've still got 2 days to make the in memoriam reel, okay? 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
1: Got stuck in some traffic on the highway coming here, and it ended up being somebody's overheated car out in the middle of the highway just sitting there. I don't understand that. I don't understand a car that's in that bad a shape. You couldn't get that to the shoulder? What kind of car breaks down that quickly? Break out of here right now! If your car breaks down in the middle of the road, the penalty for that should be, I really believe every city should have a big helicopter with a cable that dangles and a magnet on the bottom. And all it should do is pick up hunky rust box jalopies right off of the highway and toss them off over in the grass somewhere. Good luck with your problems over there. The rights of the thousands of motorists behind you must supersede whatever additional damage we're doing. Spin it into a field with the people in it. Oh!

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1: Tuesday morning, Justin Scott and Spiegel. 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Maybe your car, maybe some vinyl. I don't know. 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Also, 7 o'clock hour, we'll continue with the nostalgia and the love. What do you wish you could get back? And Lady Lila tells us about her awful Alan Jackson experience. It's all Tuesday morning, Justin Scott and Spiegel, 98 Rock.

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1: Traveling salesman goes to a farmhouse. The farmer goes, I could put you up for one night, but you'll have to stay in the barn. So he spends the night there. The next morning, the farmer comes in. He goes, were you comfortable? He goes, I had a great time. I talked to all the animals. He goes, you talked to the animals? He goes, yeah, I spoke to the chickens. They say you collect the eggs every morning exactly at 5 minutes after six. He goes, that's exactly right. He says, the horse told me his name is Otis. You've owned him for 10 years. He goes, that's incredible. And he goes, I spoke to the cow. The cow says that her name is Elsie, and you milk her every morning at exactly 8:30. And he goes, that's incredible. And he goes, and then I spoke to the sheep. And the farmer goes, those sheep are lying.

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0: I just hit 2.5 years of quitting smoking cigarettes, which... Thank you, but no. Wait, did someone boo that? Is the Marlboro Man here? Why would you boo that? Big tobacco in the second balcony. You should keep going. Remember how relaxed it made you? Yes. I think smoking's still cool. There is nothing cooler than watching a 90-year-old man smoke a cigarette with that look on his face. Like, yeah, I won. Yeah. When you put it like that, I think you did. I do recommend quitting smoking. There are a lot of great benefits. You save money. Because when you smoke cigarettes in any city and you go outside and light one up, you might as well just shoot a flare into the sky that tells every drunk and insane person you feel like having a conversation. That little orange ember becomes like a lighthouse for the mentally ill. They see you smoking, they're like, I'm gonna go talk to that guy.
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1: And

a real trick for me to get on a tiny plane like that. 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Because if the plane is going to plummet 6.5 miles out of the sky, that little strip of nylon might save my sorry. 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
1: Recently, my 9-year-old came up and asked me, he goes, "Hey, Dad, what is white trash?" And I was like, "Well, why do you want to know?" And he goes, "Well, Mom said your family's white trash." Well, she's not lying. He really wanted to know. He's like, "What is white trash? What is it?" And I was like, "Well, it's a problematic term, but essentially it means you have relatives that call cheddar cheese fancy cheese."
2: Someone wants fancy cheese on their burger. Coming right up, Your Highness. 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
1: Parts.
2: If you got
1: look what I can do. 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
2: Or you could put two eyeballs on
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1: I don't like having too many things. I'm a thrower-outer. That's my personality type. I'm a thrower-outer. If I have something, I really don't want it. I wish there was a store where I could buy something, pivot, and just throw it down a chute into an incinerator, walk out, no bags. That's my perfect shopping experience. Now, my wife, of course, is the opposite. This is marriage. This is the beauty. The conflict is the beauty of marriage. My wife is a saver. She's a keeper. She grips, grasps. Everything is organized. Every styrofoam peanut is numbered, cataloged, filed. I will throw anything out at any time. Where's the wedding album? I thought you were done with it. And that was wrong. I admit that now. Those are special memories, and they're gone now. But the point is this. All things on Earth only exist in different stages of becoming garbage. Okay? Your home is a garbage processing center where you buy new things, bring them into your house, and slowly crapify them over time. Okay? This is your life.

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1: Someone told me they made the first Star Wars movie, the entire cast and crew was on drugs because it was the 70s. They had some wild times back then or something. That kind of seems to make sense. Can you imagine a writer's meeting for the movie Star Wars? Be like, okay, dig this, man. His name's Chewbacca. He's a Wookiee. No, those are his lines. Write that down. Spell it right. All the other writers are like, George, you want to take a break? It's like, what if you're an actor in the 70s auditioning for the part of a Wookiee? That's got to be embarrassing, right? It's like, next.

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1: Tuesday morning, Justin Scott and Spiegel. Are you emotionally attached to an inanimate object? Maybe your car, maybe some vinyl. I don't know. We want to hear from you in the 6 o'clock hour. Also, 7 o'clock hour, we'll continue with the nostalgia and the love. What do you wish you could get back? And Lady Lila tells us about her awful Alan Jackson experience. It's all Tuesday morning, Justin Scott and Spiegel, 98 Rock.

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1: I was just in Washington, D.C., and I got to tell you, it is so much different from when I stormed it. You know, come on. I know how I look. Come on, guys. I have that January 6th look. I get it, okay? But relax, I'm a Biden man, all right? Yeah, Hunter Biden. Now, thank you. I'm in San Diego, which is my most favorite town in Mexico, and, you know, oh, that's where SeaWorld is. You know SeaWorld, the aquatic Auschwitz? Either way, yeah, a big puddle of sad, if you ask me. Now, I'm not an ocean guy, all right? Even though I look like I know my way around a tugboat, I'm not an ocean guy. Hey, you know what? You see me in the ocean, I'm going to the bathroom. Yeah.

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1: I was in Canada for like 3 weeks, and I like Canada, but like I forget it's up there. I always think of Canada as like our attic, and you forget it's up there, and then you get up there, and you're like, wow, look at all this crap. I totally forgot. People live here. They work here. No, actually, our money's worth nothing up there. Where is our money worth something? Mexico. Oh, my. $1, 500 billion pesos. Oh, I love that country because everything's a dollar. It's like a giant dollar store. Anything. That economy, though, I don't understand that. It's like when your money gets so valueless, at what point do you just sit down and go, you know what? Screw it. We got to trade chickens again. This is just not working. I knew nothing of Mexican culture. I'm originally from the Midwest. I moved to Los Angeles. Like Cinco de Mayo, I didn't even know what it was. My neighbor's Mexican. I asked him. I mean, in the Midwest, we call it Tuesday, you know? I asked him, I go, what is it? He goes, it's our Independence Day. I go, who'd you beat? He goes, the French. I'm like, well, who didn't? You know? I don't know if it's something to get quite this wound up about, Jose. But if margaritas are half price, I'm all about your Cinco de Mayo.
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1: Kobe, good morning. You've been doing these all throughout the month of June. That's Pride Month. We're a couple of straight-ish fellas in here. I say straight with all 10 fingers crossed. And you've been bringing us up to speed on some words that we might not know.
2: Yes.
1: So you got another batch here?
3: I sure do.
2: All right, hello.
1: Let's do education, gay words for straight men. Please, Professor Kobe.
3: Your first word is beat.
1: Beat? Can you spell it?
3: B-E-A-T.
1: Okay, beat. I'm going to guess you're broke looking, haggard, looking like hell.
2: Yeah, beat.
1: You're beat. Like, damn, that dude's looking beat.
4: Is there a second word that involves a switch?
5: Oh. Oh. Go outside and get yourself a switch so I can learn you. I can learn.
2: Not that kind of switch.
5: Oh.
2: Like a on-off switch.
5: Oh.
3: Sadly, no.
5: No.
3: Damn it.
2: Just beat,
4: I don't know. Beat.
2: Yeah, I mean, the common term, like Justin said, would be, that's beat. That's awful. That's whack. You look awful.
1: Yeah, she showed up
2: haggard.
1: Looking beat.
2: But I don't know if that's the gay definition, Kobe.
3: Beat means you're a heavily contoured face full of makeup. When makeup is applied, you're beating your face.
1: Oh, okay. So, like, a lot of makeup.
3: Yes.
1: Like, a drag queen would be beat.
2: A lot of women nowadays are wearing too much makeup. It's just getting to be too much. When does the pendulum swing back the other way?
1: I want an honest man.
2: A beat.
1: Mm-hmm. Yeah, looking like Tammy Faye Baker for 2026. Looking a little Dee Snider.
2: Yeah.
1: For my tastes. Now, I'm seeing makeup and filters. I'm seeing a face full of makeup and then a photo and then it's filtered. Like 2008 Pixar productions look more realistic than some of y'all hoes.
2: Ow!
1: Please give me. Not all of you need to have a butterfly crown. Please. Another word.
3: Mother.
2: Oh, isn't that, what's her face?
1: That's Taylor Swift.
2: Isn't that
1: right?
2: Taylor Swift?
1: Is that Tay Tay?
2: Isn't Taylor Swift mother?
4: Is there a second word that is naughty involving intercourse?
1: Oh, like mother.
2: Yeah.
1: Oh. God, good pull.
3: Not this time.
1: Okay. Speaking of which, before we move on with it, I'm not sure how much you have for entertainment.
2: Mm-hmm.
1: Okay, RIP to the great career of a one Alan Jackson. Did
2: right.
1: his fast
2: yeah.
1: thing. Maybe we can get in that a little bit. I love Alan Jackson. Shout out to the Chattahoochee. Did you see that they had Taylor Swift on a video screen there?
4: Yeah, I did.
1: And was booed
4: yeah.
1: mercilessly.
2: Hell yeah.
1: Yes. Booed her video out of the damn stadium. What is that, Kobe?
3: Mother is a title given to a woman or a drag queen who is considered to be iconic or deeply respected.
1: Okay.
2: Yeah, that's kind of right.
1: Yeah.
2: I think Lady Gaga's kind of like a mother.
1: Madonna mother
2: was
1: monster.
2: A mother. Madonna was.
1: Yep. Yeah. Like Speaks is mother. She's mother. Don't come for mother, or we'll come for you. Her brood. Okay. Is there a father?
3: Technically, yes.
2: Or is it a daddy?
1: Daddy.
2: Daddy. What else you got, Kobe? Get education.
3: All right. Who is not a gay icon? We have the Golden Girls, Nicki Minaj, Luther Vandross, and Whitney Houston.
2: They all are. Trick question.
1: Trick question. They all are. No, hold on. I'm going to pick one.
4: Wait, can you repeat them?
3: Yes. The Golden Girls, Nicki Minaj, Luther Vandross, or Whitney Houston.
4: I'll say Whitney.
1: I'll go Nicki Minaj.
2: I'm saying trick question. All of them are gay icons.
3: Justin is correct. It is Nicki Minaj.
2: Oh.
3: Nicki Minaj was a gay icon, but fell out of favor in most recent years.
1: Oh, did she say something problematic?
3: She said a lot that was problematic to a lot of people in the gay community.
1: Oh, damn. Damn, some of the icons are falling off.
2: Well, I wonder if you get like anointed a gay icon, but you're like not really into it, then what do you do?
1: Say something offensive, and they'll bump you right off the pedestal.
4: Wait.
1: God, I want to be a gay icon. Kobe, send an email. JSS, Golden Girls, or RuPaul. Please.
3: All right, here's another one. Who's not a gay icon? Peppa Pig, The Grinch, CP3O, or Rhea Ripley?
2: Who?
3: Rhea Ripley is from WWE.
1: I'll show you a photo.
4: CP3O.
1: C3PO.
4: Yeah.
1: He's real effeminate, though.
2: Yeah, he is a gay icon.
1: Him actually. And R2-D2 were 100% putting
4: Don't help me.
1: USB ports into one another. What was the other ones you said?
3: Peppa Pig.
1: Peppa Pig.
3: The Grinch. CP3O. And WWE's Rhea Ripley.
2: Rhea Ripley is not a gay icon.
1: Peppa Pig.
3: That one was the trick question. All of them are gay icons.
2: I knew there was going to be a trick question.
1: Son of a bitch. Oh, I missed.
2: They're all gay icons?
3: They all are.
6: That's right.
1: I miss thick Rhea.
4: I almost texted you yesterday, Scott, in all caps, saying that's Scott. That's right.
1: Just for no reason. with no context at all.
4: I'm not even kidding.
1: That's hilarious. Wait a few months. We'll forget and do it in the fall. It'll make our day. And Kobe, please give us one more in this final day, the final weeks of education.
3: All right. One last one of who is not a gay icon. Charlie's Angels, Storm from the X-Men, Miley Cyrus, or Gloria Gaynor?
1: Miley Cyrus. Miley Cyrus. Right?
2: Not a gay icon?
1: Not a gay icon.
2: I thought she was.
4: The X-Men person.
2: They all are.
3: Gloria Gaynor is not a gay icon.
2: Really?
6: But she's got... What's that song?
2: That's what I'm saying. Like, sometimes the gay community will, like, adopt a song or adopt an artist, but I don't even know, like, if sometimes these artists are into it.
1: I Will Survive.
3: That was the song. For a long time, she was a gay icon because of that song, I Will Survive. But in recent years, like Nicki Minaj, she fell out of favor.
1: God, they will cast you out. They will excommunicate you from the gay church real quick. Listen, it's best friends, worst enemies. I mean, they will cast you out quick-like. All right. Well, Kobe, thank you for a month's full of gay words that I will incorrectly use in casual conversation with my family at the cookout.
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1: So, Speegs, you heard Scott dealing with his dental issues. You had to beat feet out of here on Friday because of Farfel. And you were rubbing your forehead because it's not just the fact that the kid's got to get the dental work done. He's got to get the cone.
4: Yeah, on Thursday, I had Farfel go in for dental surgery. He needed a cleaning, first cleaning in his 9 years on planet Earth, and his teeth didn't grow in correctly because something traumatic happened to him when he was a puppy. They believe, first they believed he might have been chewing on a cage, but then they said he was probably bitten on his snout, and it could have even been by his mother. He might have bitten down too hard on her nipple. And a mother dog will correct the child dog if the child dog bites down too hard on the nipple.
1: Have you ever seen that dog, the puppy named Newt? It is the dog with no face.
4: It's
1: got no snout because something happened to it. Yeah. Something either bit it. But I mean, it's literally got a lower jaw, and then nothing until the eyes.
4: Yeah.
1: And things happy as a clam.
4: Yeah, my favorite dogs now that I follow on, well, the favorite dog I follow now on Instagram is, its name is Sydney, but the owner calls it Sydney.
1: Sydney.
4: And it's a cattle dog that has no tail, and it shakes its ass like Shakira. It's yes. Awesome. I love watching. But anyway, back to Farfel, the terrier.
1: Yeah.
4: So he had to have three teeth removed. One was impacted, and the surgery was Thursday. And he has to wear a cone for 2 weeks.
1: 2 weeks?
4: Yeah, because he can't paw at his jaw, or else he could break his jaw.
1: Damn.
4: So it's absolute torture seeing this dog wearing the cone. I feel so terrible.
1: How do you feed the, you got to hand feed him?
4: You got to take the cone off, and he's eating soft food. And he is eating some soft food, a bland. And if he doesn't eat that, he is allowed to have some Gerber, which I think is adorable. I've got some Gerber baby food.
1: Oh,
4: I cannot, because that's the closest I'll ever come to having a baby.
1: He's barren, Kobe. He can't have children. Is it? Does he love that? There's a treat? Because that stuff's sweet. That's like, that's got candy.
4: I haven't had to use that yet, but I'm looking forward to the time when I can, in about a week and a half, permanently remove the cone, because I just feel so bad.
1: Do you feel like he blames
2: He's
1: you?
2: He's fine.
1: Do you feel like he looks at you that, why am I going through this right now? Why? Because he doesn't know what a dentist is.
4: It's his fault. He bit his mother's nipple too hard.
1: Her big, large diamond nipple.
4: Yeah.
2: So what did he do? He had his teeth cleaned and three removed?
4: Yeah, three removed. But they said, other than that, he has very good periodontal health.
2: There you go.
4: So, got a lot of pictures, too.
2: And I believe you said that this is not covered by insurance, correct?
4: Exactly, because it's a pre-existing
2: condition.
4: So
2: what did this run you?
4: What did it run me?
2: Let me guess. Was it like $2,000?
4: It was higher than that.
1: Whoa! $3,500?
4: It was higher than that.
1: Wait, what?
4: Did
1: you use your fingers?
4: $4,000? I would rather not say.
1: Was it that?
4: No, it was less.
1: Okay, but that's awful. That's a hot tub.
2: That's a lot of money.
4: It was a pre-existing condition. I do have health insurance for the dog, but I would advise...
2: I got to get health insurance.
4: Yeah, if you have a dog and you haven't gotten the teeth cleaned or the teeth examined, you got to check it out. Just brushing the teeth yourself or having... your general vet brush it once in a while is not, because they could find something, and if you let it go, then it could cost you a ton of money.
1: My buddy Justin Dean, growing up, was the first family that I knew that had a dog that they brushed its teeth. I remember thinking it was the funniest thing I've ever seen.
4: Oh.
1: That they had this German Shepherd looking dog. It was mixed, but the dad would sit there on the sofa with a toothbrush, and the dog would just chill. It had no problem with it. I'm like, what the hell's it doing? He would just sit there and like watch George Michael in the sports machine would brush the dog's teeth, and the dog would just sit there and let him. And dogs can't naturally get a good brushing in nature. They could do it by chewing on stuff.
2: I bought them damn greenies, and they don't do a damn thing. They're supposed to like help with all that.
1: Oh, this dog had lovely breath.
2: Yeah, I don't know.
1: Gave him a couple of treats. So how many teeth is Farfel missing in total? Are these the first three that's been pulled? Or there's been multiple?
4: Yeah, I think in the past he had the primary vet maybe pulled one, but this was a specialist that pulled three. And one they had to go, like, cut in. I don't know if it was his gums. I'm not a specialist, so I don't know. But they had to, like, cut in to get the other tooth. I was impacted.
1: My second cat, Meowerson, she was sort of the mystery. I always talk about Fuzzlekins, but cats have 30 teeth. And by the time she passed away at the ripe old age of 9, she had like 14 teeth left. Yeah. Every time I would take her in, I'd be like, that one's got to go. I changed foods. I put stuff in her water.
4: Yeah.
1: And they're like, just teeth are flying out of this cat's mouth. And she had these two little like saber tooth looking teeth up front. And then one was missing. So she looked like a hillbilly because she just had one tooth sticking over the front, like some Appalachian ass looking cat. It's good you're doing it because that stuff is heart health too.
4: Yeah.
1: You get the plaque goes to his heart. He's a tiny dog.
4: And I hear they're much happier when their mouths are happy. I know he doesn't have my genetics because I have very good teeth. I don't get cavities. I don't have, knock on wood. Thank goodness. But so I don't know where he got his genetics from because didn't come from me.
1: But she's out there. You got to take the dog to Carnia Shuliak. Well, you know that name, Josh? Carnia Shuliak?
4: I'm afraid I don't.
1: Yeah, mass media is ignoring her. That was Epstein's final girlfriend, who was a dental student that decided to pull teeth out of some of the people on the island. Look that story up. It's pretty horrible. And she's out there breathing free air right now. But she was someone that would pull teeth out of people that went to the island to keep them from, and I quote, biting on patrons.
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0: And now, another horrible memory from Spiegel's childhood.
1: My father and I had just visited my grandmother at her apartment. After we left, we had to go around a roundabout. That's when my father began to shiver violently. He turned the heat all the way up in the car and said he must be getting the flu.
2: I must be getting the flu.
1: As he shivered violently. I was frightened. I believe that's when my abhorrence for roundabouts began, because the roundabout made my father sick.
0: This has been another horrible memory from Spiegel's childhood.
3: Get a look at the roads. Here's Tony Thornton.
4: Yeah, early morning issue on 95 in Baltimore City. It's northbound just before Eastern Avenue. Apparently some debris in the roadway. The three left lanes are taken away. Traffic squeezed a mile on that right side heading northbound. I guess the good news right now is not a lot of traffic volume, but just a heads up, especially coming out of the tunnel heading north on 95. And 95 north up in Cecil County, there's a crash just prior to Elton Road. Looks like that crowns the right lane just a bit there. From the Clinton Electric Traffic Desk, I'm Tony Thornton on 98 Rock.
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7: Look at the beard. That beard needs a trim.
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9: Good morning to you.
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11: Papa, you want to come here?
12: I love cereal.
13: I love it!
12: It's part of a complete nutritious morning.
14: What? Oh, my God, yo.
15: Oh, my God.
16: And I got news for you.
17: Oh, wonderful.
18: I'm not so sure you're normal.
19: Oh, right there.
16: Bitch,
20: come on, wait a
21: minute. You ain't getting this anywhere else. My goodness.
22: No!
21: My goodness.
22: No! God, please, no!
21: That's what we do.
7: Oh, yeah.
1: Hang on. Let me adjust my jaw.
3: You guys notice the smell in here?
5: No. I mean, hold on.
7: What are you getting? What are you smelling? Poo? Like, mildew?
3: No, like...
7: Fire?
3: Clean. Like,
7: Somebody touched something? With some with a rag and some solution?
3: Yeah, like when Kobe go outside, take a couple deep breaths and walk back in. It almost smells like when the air is like ionized. You know that ionized air?
7: Oh, yeah. Did they have that filter on? Because I got a ionization, oxidization filter in the house. I'm not going to say it smells good, but it smells different.
3: Yeah, it's kind of a cool, like, oxygen-y, ozone-y, ion.
23: All right, you come back in now. Where'd he go?
7: Anything?
3: Like they clean the carpets or something? Like something.
7: You know, it's interesting you say that. These keyboards over here are dusted.
3: See, I'm telling you, dude. Listen,
7: it did something.
3: I am the nose of a wolf. I'm telling you, this place was cleaned yesterday. I could tell. Look at the back of the monitors. The back of the monitor is shining. This place was cleaned yesterday.
7: Yeah, I think they came in and finally gave it a once-over. Yeah, let me look around.
3: Smell it.
24: I smell it.
7: Yeah?
24: It's like you walk out there, it's like a warmer, not like grungier smell, but when you come in here, it does smell a little bit more sterile.
3: Mm-hmm.
7: Do you know modern homes are being built with, like, you clearly have air filters in your HVAC system, but they're being built with, like, these new filters that are near the kitchen? We got a neighbor that moved in. It's like some Ryland home, like the ones that just look, they all look the same. They just build, like, three different styles. And they've got the in-wall vacuum, which is wild. You seen that thing? It's a vacuum built into the wall, and it just retracts into the wall. You don't even need a vacuum. They still own one. But it's got this hose at the bottom, and there is this filter in the wall for, like, extra ionization, HEPA. You could put scents in the thing. It's, like, built into the structure of the house. Modern homes are wild. They've also got, like, the sprinkler systems the way we have here.
3: Oh, yeah.
7: Yeah. Those, I think, are like code now. Like, you've got to build it with those. I'm so jealous of that in-wall vacuum. You know what they don't have that I'd love? Is you seen the ones with the laundry chute?
3: Mm-hmm.
7: Where it treats it like the vacuum tube at a bank. And you thunk, and it just sucks it downstairs into the room.
3: Oh, yeah, yeah, yeah. You put it against it, and it sucks it in.
7: And it just sucks it downstairs into a waiting basket or
3: My Uncle Mike was a carpenter, and he had the ghetto version of that. His and my Aunt Carol's bedroom was right above the laundry room.
7: Mm-hmm.
3: So he just cut a hole in the floor.
7: Oh, hell yeah.
3: And put like a little hatch right there, and he would just open the hatch and chuck all the clothes through the hole, and it would land, like, I think actually in the washer. And I think my buddy Eric's parents did that too. Huh.
7: My grandparents on my dad's side had a dumbwaiter in their house.
3: Ooh, that's fun.
7: Which is like the small in closet. It just looked like a cabinet. And then you opened it up and it was a little tiny elevator. It wasn't motorized. It had like a pulley. And you could take it downstairs for like heavy groceries and stuff. And then when you go downstairs and there's your pantry, you take the cans off and the bags or whatever and put them on the shelf. Is this one of the most iconic television theme songs of all time?
3: Yes.
7: I mean, it's got to be top. It's got to be on the Mount Rushmore, right?
3: Yeah.
7: Yesterday, I sent you guys a couple of links. One of the channels, it's a guy named, I believe, Sergeant Curtis is one of them. And I don't know why the algorithm gave it to me, but I'm glad it did. And I must have spent, over the course of the day, all total about 4 hours watching these videos. I watched them in bed. I watched them while I was waiting for water to boil last night. I watched them while I was waiting for a grill to heat up. It's about fake cops and real cops catching them. And it's insane. And one of them is right here in Bodymore Murderland. And the things that they do to try and trick the cops into thinking they're cops. There's one technique they keep using over and over again. If I gave you 10 guesses, you wouldn't get it. But they use this one tactic over and over and over again as like a Hail Mary defense. So the way this works out, Sergeant Curtis and some others, there's another one called like Caught on Tape, that people will go in the neighborhood, I'm being followed by this truck, and it's got a flash bar on the top of it, and it's illegal to have blue and red. Like, you have to get like a permit and you have to have paperwork and all that. And someone will like call 911 and go, I'm being followed by a truck. There's no markings on the thing. The guy behind the wheel's got a t-shirt on. Can you please send a cruiser? And they'll pull the cop over and the other person over. And the one guy in the truck with no markings gets out and, do you know how fast you were going? Or like yelling at the person. The other cop's like, yeah, why don't you chill out? Who are you? I'm from such and such precinct. I know you're Sarge. You can call him right now. You can call the chief. You can call the chief. And they'll go through this whole rigmarole. And they've got these guys dead to rights. They're complete frauds.
3: So you're saying the guy in the van is...
7: The guy in the truck. There's one of those guys got a truck. Another guy, one of the videos I sent you, the first dude, he has a full state highway patrol motorbike. It looks identical to one of the Maryland state trooper. He's not Maryland state, but you get what I'm talking about, with all the stuff on there and the bars and the walkie talkies. And he's got like a traffic patrol logo on the front of the thing. Not a cop. If you click at the end of the video, they lay out all the stuff that he's wearing: handcuffs, police belt, tactical vest, tasers, handcuffs, batons, everything. All made up. And they throw this Hail Mary. I must have watched 10 of these videos yesterday, and I think like 3 or 4 of them did this. They're like, hey, buddy, I shouldn't say anything, but I'm CIA.
3: Oh, yeah.
7: Every time the cop goes, no, you're not.
3: Goes, I've seen that once before. Because
7: I'm CIA.
3: There was one, though, where the guy actually was. God, I think we did that story. Where the guy was like, look, or it might have been on All Patrol Live. They're like, what are you doing here, dude? And the guy's like, I'm FBI. He's like, you are.
7: No, you ain't.
3: No, the guy really was.
7: Yeah, the cop's saying, no, you ain't. Only but to the find guy out was that
3: like,
7: he was.
3: You are about to undo like 8 months of work that we've done. Like, get the F out of here, because this is, well, I'm an FBI agent and this is real.
7: God,
3: like,
7: imagine a television show rolls up on you.
3: And but the local cop was, I mean, he was just doing his due diligence. He was right.
7: Yeah.
3: Because there was suspicion. Like, what are the chances that this guy is actually FBI? Like, the guy was acting weird or doing something, he's like, look, he's like, I'm, you know, investigating right now. You need to, like, go. And it turns out it was real. It was crazy.
7: I'll send you another one here. This is one of the ones that made me laugh. This is one of the, this is one of the CIA guys. Okay, I just sent it to your email. Within 3 seconds, you know he's not a CIA agent. Just looking at him, he's holding a watermelon vape. He's 300 plus pounds. There's nothing about this guy. Not 300 Jack, not 300 Rollo pounds. 300 soft, fat, doughy pounds. There's nothing. And this guy is such a piece of work. Entitled Bizarre Fake CIA Agent Gets Busted and Sent to Prison. None of their cars like are up to spec, and they're all on pursuit of someone. They're all looking for someone. They're out there like dying to fight crime.
3: Yeah, I was going to say, what is the, like, because I'm looking at the second video you sent here. Fake cop arrested after showing up to real crime scene. He gets out of what appears to be a police vehicle. I mean, he has all the gear. He has more gear than the regular cops.
7: This is the guy from Baltimore. This is the one that they catch in Baltimore that they went. He goes, yeah, I was a Baltimore, Baltimore PD, 27 years. I'm retired. And they keep saying, do you have a guard card? A guard card is something you get to allow you to do, I guess, extracurricular work, to allow you to do some like private security stuff, to maybe go across jurisdictions, to like work concert venues or like a private building and all that. And this guy here is tweaking, the one you're watching and all the gear. He's tweaking. He can't finish a sentence. He keeps bringing up that he's had COVID 11 times. I don't know if he uses the CIA excuse, but the amount of crap he's got on him. And also, they also notice, I've seen this with some of the Stolen Valor stuff where they go, wait a minute, that's an Air Force honor on a Marine Corps uniform and you're wearing Army dress pants. Like, what the hell? Like,
3: well, the first guy you said, the motorcycle guy, if you look at his vest just says traffic on it. It doesn't say police. And then the badge actually says Motor City Traffic something. It's not even a real badge. It's just like Traffic County.
7: Traffic County. If you skip to
3: Motor
7: the last
3: officer Traffic County, that's like not even a real thing.
7: It's completely made
3: traffic
7: up.
3: Traffic County.
7: Traffic unit. If you skip to the one you're watching, the 9:30 mark of it, 9 minutes, 30 seconds mark, it's where they have everything laid out. And in there, he does have a handbook that says sheriff. He's got pepper spray, 2 tasers, handcuffs, multiple batteries, what looks to be a police helmet. He's got that fake tactical vest, like the kind that I see the jackasses at my gun range wears. No one's shooting at you, Henry. Take off your tactical vest. Traffic unit. And then you see the guy and he just looks like some dopey middle school PE teacher. What the hell are you doing?
3: I just don't understand what the point is. Maybe they're failed cops.
7: Like Kenneth Bianchi, Hillside Strangler, serial killer. He wanted to be a cop. And shocker, he kept failing the psych exam. Right. And they're like, you can't
3: be a
7: cop.
3: Is that what this is?
7: Yeah, it's like some of these guys get jobs. That's why I'm like, I think sometimes the mall security guard gets a bad rap, and other times it's earned, because sometimes those are like people that wanted to be in law enforcement, and law enforcement was like, you just seem like you want to shoot a minority. We're not going to let you join us. And they were like, I got to be in law enforcement. I'm the last line of defense against the savage horde. I'll guard the food court. And they get that gig instead, and they take it way too seriously. I must have watched 10 of these things yesterday. And one of the guys had schizophrenia where his mom is the one that called on him. Be like, yeah, he likes to patrol the neighborhood. And like, ma'am, he was wandering around school grounds with 2 tasers dressed as a cop. These are 7-year-olds. They don't know that it's not a cop. This is their first experience with law enforcement.
3: So is this whole page? Is that what this whole page is?
7: A lot of it is. It's not everything, but a lot of it's fake cops. He does like some stuff like traffic. He does actually cops that do stuff right way, wrong way. He shows like a rookie completely botch his first traffic stop. Another one is like the difference between a 25-year veteran and a 25-day rookie. And you could see really how difficult like policing can be, the minutia of it all. And like one of the fake cops, the guy bought a cop car at auction and then installed the light bar. He completely is trying to trick people and thinking he's a cop, but they can't get him on the cop car because the cop car is parked on private property and they didn't catch him moving. There's like this big glowing piece of evidence. I go, this guy really wants to be a fake cop or a real cop in his own eyes, but we can't use it. And we can't document it because he's not using it. It's just parked. So we have to ignore it. And you go, Jesus, it's right there. You could just take it and tow it. It's the Baltimore one was the first one that got me. The one that's second down.
0: You reported on that. And like the 6 degrees of separation. We know people that know that guy. It's not like
7: he ain't great. Well, no, they dug into his whole record and they're like, yeah, hey, what happened in 2015? Yeah. And I was, I was fighting the good fight. No, what happened in March of 2015? Yeah, I was out there, you know, people trying to get caught up. You were in a hostage situation where SWAT was out front. You barricaded yourself in the house. What? He goes, what? And then they just show him the document. Ah. Oh, yeah. That. Okay. Like, you don't forget something like that. Oh, it's weird. I mean, the stolen valor stuff with, like, people in the military.
0: Oh, yeah.
7: That's creepy. But I don't think you're heading overseas to go fight. Like, I don't think you're about to board an aircraft carrier to go to the front lines of Iran. These people are looking to get people, like, in their community. There's a great one where the guy in the truck, this old fat white guy who is a retired, he actually was a cop. He was a retired cop. He hadn't been on the force in forever, but he still kept feeling like doing it as a hobby. He was pulling over people in Arkansas.
0: It doesn't work that way.
7: And exactly. And they're like, you can't just keep doing it. And he goes, sir, you got to understand. It was a middle-aged black woman. He goes, sir, you know, this area's got a real bad history of black women being pulled over unfairly and being racially profiled and harassed, and in some kind instances there's like violence against them. It's like, you're not help. The cops are like scolding him, like, you are not helping us right now. We're doing everything we can to change our image in people's lights, and you're chasing people in your F-150 in a t-shirt. The lady did the right thing. You're going to jail. She's not. So yeah, I found that if you didn't think a cop is pulling you over and it's somebody else, you can dial 911 and they'll tell you, or they'll tell you to pull your ass over because you're really speeding. Josh Spiegel, he's on his way in. No stolen news valor. He's a true blue news commandant.

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0: 5'6" of Bostonian fury. Sully Erna and Godsmack. Morning. Justin Scott and Spiegel.
1: I got some vacation time I got to take.
2: I have to sit down with the boss later and figure mine out.
1: Yeah, I heard you talking about that. Vacation in lieu of are all, they all go towards vacation days. So if you're out of one, just use the other.
2: I tried, and then they got all rejected. So now I have to go down there, and we have to work this voodoo, shout out Godsmack, to
1: make them work. You got to go. You got to see what days you have. You have vacation days left or vacation in lieu of?
2: My vacation in lieu of is almost burnt, but I got a nice chunk of vacation.
1: Well, then just put them in as that then.
2: I did, and they all got rejected.
1: That doesn't make sense.
2: Exactly. So we have to sit down today and figure out why they all got rejected. I have a big old bucket of vacation days to use. And I even looked. I was like, I know I've taken some days this year. I have. I've been burning them. So I went and I actually added them up last night. And I've been off for 13 days total. I'm like, okay, so that means I got more. He's like, yeah, we'll try and figure something out. I know he will. Shout out Justin Johnson. But yeah, it's the whole vacation in lieu of, and then the balances are weird and all that sort of stuff. We'll get
1: it figured
2: out.
1: He figured out a way to, if you go to, well, you're not
2: locked. You
1: got
2: to go to the end of the year and it shows your balance.
1: That's right. And you go to December, you go to balance of, and you go to December 31st, and it'll tell you how many days you exactly have left. Well, how many hours? They do it by hours.
2: So yeah, like an 8-hour day.
1: 56 hours, so I have 7 days left, I think.
2: Yeah, I've got 8 days left. So I was going to burn those up, a little vacation for Thanksgiving, some for the Christmas holidays and all that. And they got rejected. So we'll figure it out. It's something going on in there. I do miss the days. Do you ever use? I know we're getting a little inside baseball here, but if you work in a corporate setting, you know, you've got to go to like 5 separate websites and your ADPs and your dashboards and your Voyas, whatever. Do you ever go to that other website they give us to log into? It's like Humanity.
1: Yep.
2: I never do. I really need to, but I don't.
1: Oh, you don't do that?
2: I go to ADP, which is the pay site. And that
1: gets that's the more important one. I think the Humanity is just for more like scheduling purposes. Mm-hmm. But
2: yeah, I feel like with us, like I can promise you, I'll be here Monday through Friday, 5:30 to 10 a.m. each day, bright and shining. 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
1: Yeah, let's get a look at the roads. Here's Tony Thornton.
5: Yeah, there was some debris on 95 North just prior to Eastern Avenue a little while ago. Multiple lanes closed. They were able to clear it out, so traffic's back to normal heading northbound, making your way up toward Eastern. Southbound 895, still looking at your usual traffic volume beginning to build between Lombard Street and the Harbor Tunnel. And up near Parkton, the exit ramp from the Harrisburg Expressway south to Middletown Road remains blocked. Single car incident. Looks like response there on the scene, but that exit ramp is right now in the blocking stages. 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
6: Good morning.
2: Good morning. Good
1: morning.
6: A man gets a cheesesteak delivered. What did he find in it? How disgusting, how abhorrent, how vile. That story coming up.
1: And from the Rice Law News Desk, Josh Spiegel.
6: If you've been paying attention, you know plenty of people have been freaking out about crime in Towson. There was a time when they felt safe. You might call Towson the crown jewel of Baltimore County. Now people, some people don't feel safe there. Could it be the road rage, the carjackings, the teen takeovers? Could it? Well, community leaders and dozens of residents gathered last night at the George Washington Carver Center for the Arts, and they had plenty to get off their chest.
7: And I'm very concerned about the shootings, the carjackings, things like that, that really are just coming into our community and really pose a concern for a lot of our residents.
6: Well, community leaders tried reassuring them and said they were on top of things. Good luck with all that, Towson.
1: Yeah, I mean, how do you stay on top of things? It's like you got the the dirt bike task force the other day just, you know, confronting 200 bikes. And it's like, what do you do? And then you got the Fells Point being inundated with Utes, thousands of them. What do you do? How do you stop it?
2: George Washington Carver that was known to make countless products from peanuts.
6: I don't know. I don't know much about George Washington Carver. I'm focusing on our founding fathers this week.
2: George Washington Carver and George Washington would always screw me up at elementary school. Clearly, George Washington, first president, George Washington Carver had like all these different patents, and the dude loved working with peanuts. He made so many different things, except didn't invent peanut butter. Here's the problem with what's going on in Towson is that it's also perception's reality.
6: Yes.
2: And now it's got that perception. Right. Like, whatever. There's nothing you can do to slow that boulder downhill other than have time and decency succeed, which it currently isn't. That it's now got the reputation. It's got the stink on it. It's got that grape juice stain that as much as local leaders might be like, there's a lot of great stuff here, and there is. Towson was the first place that I worked when I moved away from home. When I moved away from Waldorf, I got a job at a bookstore in Towson, a stone's throw from the Circle, right across the street from what we love, the Record Theater. What's up, Paul Manna? I'd sit outside, park right across from Towson Town Center, Towson University, eat lunch. And I loved it. I felt like I was living in the big city. It was just Towson, but still, Waldorf to Towson. You know, it's like going from Mobile, Alabama to Paris. And I loved it. I got a special place in my heart for Towson. So to see it become what it is it sucks.
6: You got enough to worry about when you're flying. Things like crashing, your fellow passenger's meltdown, and the 500-pound pig in the middle seat next to you. Oh, it just never ends. And now this, a JetBlue flight coming in for a landing at JFK in New York hit a drone 3,000 feet in the air.
8: Almost ran into a gigantic...
6: No, that's not the one. What is this? Here we go.
9: You said you collided?
10: Yep, it hit us right above the cockpit.
9: Do you require any assistance? You just continue to the runway?
10: Affirmative. We don't need any assistance. We're just going to go ahead and land.
6: The plane landed safely with no damage. And get this, just hours later, a helicopter pilot at the same airport said he almost collided with a gigantic remote-controlled plane.
8: Almost ran into a gigantic RC airplane right over there, Floyd Bennett.
2: The hell's
11: interesting.
2: Going on?
11: He's not on my radar here. 6-9 Fox Shadow. Do you think it was like somewhat like a drone, or like, can you describe it?
8: It was just an RC, one of the remote-controlled airplanes, a big one at 500 feet.
2: It's an outrage!
1: That's Tyler Perry does. I'm fascinated. Tyler Perry has one of the greatest YouTube channels now ever. He doesn't live. This was outside of where? Where was this?
2: JFK.
1: Yeah, because Tyler Perry's down, I guess, outside of Atlanta, maybe? But he has a huge compound, and he flies these. I mean, these RC planes are as big as this room. It's insane. They're like, and they're exact replicas. What do you call it? Like, 1/8 the size.
2: Yeah, like 1/8, 1/6. If you saw the thing in the air and you look up, you go, oh, okay, that's just an American airline plane, 10,000 feet in the air. Oh, no, it's only 100 feet in the air, but they're so accurate looking.
1: It's crazy.
2: The inventor of that VR stuff that I like, the Oculus Rift and all that's a guy named Palmer Luckey. Palmer Luckey has shifted he's shifted. God, the guy's 33 years old. He's a billionaire. He is now a military contractor working or he invented Andrill Industries, and he is a drone dude now. He's Johnny Drone. He's the guy that America's fighting forces turn to, not just for like making them, but for anti-drone technology. And they did an interview with the guy, and it's so funny. What do you say, Scott, when it comes to cars? It's like low tech, low problems. What is it? It's not it. It's something like that.
1: Oh, you know, it's called the higher the stakes, the lower the technology.
2: Something like that, yeah. And that's his philosophy when it comes to anti-drone stuff. Like, you got these drones above JFK, above the White House, above like major city centers, and people are like, why can't we make lasers to take the things out of the air? Why can't we have like small EMPs and all this like sci-fi stuff? And he goes, You don't need that. You don't need that. He built a drone that's just got a bowling ball on it, and he flies it into it. That's all it is. It's just got a big, funny weight. It's a goofy-looking son of a bitch, but there's no, like net guns, or we're going to use, like, heat-seeking missiles. I think a lot of us watch a lot of television, yourself included. But he was like, no, I just fly a big drone into a smaller drone. That's it.
6: Down there in America's 51st state, Venezuela, thousands of people still buried under avalanches of concrete after that double earthquake last week.
12: The crews pulled out an 11-year-old boy, and another boy was saved with his father. And a 9-month-old baby was rescued with her mother by a crew from Fairfax County, Virginia. More than 1,700 are now confirmed dead. And the danger of aftershocks is still real. There have been more than 600 aftershocks since those massive quakes.
6: That's ABC's James Longman in Venezuela.
1: 1,700 people?
6: Yeah, it's going to go much higher than that. I'm sorry to
1: report.
6: Finally, from New Jersey, when you get a sandwich from a restaurant, you expect to find bread, meat, maybe some cheese and veggies, and some condom ints.
1: Wait, what?
2: Oh, the way you said it.
1: Why did you say it like that?
6: Because it sounds close enough. What you don't expect to find is teeth.
2: Oh! That's also bad.
1: It might even be worse than a condom. That's so
6: bad. Fernando Rodriguez is suing after getting a cheesesteak delivered, wrapped up and taped, and then opening it up to find a set of dentures embedded within the sandwich. Fernando then got into his car, drove to the location where the sandwich was made, where it was determined the false teeth belonged to the delivery driver. Police say after making some outlandish comments, the driver admitted the teeth were her father's, and he had taken them out when she waited to make sure the delivery order was correct, and she accidentally put them in Rodriguez's sandwich. Huh? No charges were filed, but the lawsuit names Jersey Mike's, Grubhub, and the delivery driver.
2: This is what you're going to get in the gig economy when you just hire some strangers every now and then to deliver your company's food instead of like a Domino's delivery driver or a Pizza Hut delivery driver that they're... You know, when you work for Pudgy's, you worked for Pudgy's. You know, it's a one-to-one operation. You're just hiring someone that has a Nissan Sentra and some time to kill. And they have false teeth, and it falls out into your cheesesteak. I would almost prefer a tooth over dentures. I would think if it was like one or two teeth.
1: Yeah.
2: I'm like, okay, that sucks.
1: Oh, yeah.
2: Oh, there's the picture. Oh, that's so gnarly.
1: Did
2: anyone...
1: Well, that's weird looking.
2: Anyone in the family have... anyone in the room have family that had dentures?
1: My grandfather.
2: My grandmother. She speaks. Anybody in the family with dentures?
6: Not that I know of.
2: She did the bit where she put them in the glass with the stuff.
1: Yeah, all of it.
2: I, to this day, owe my father a life debt for watching television at my grandmother's house and reaching over for what I thought was my glass of 7-Up and my dad grabbing my wrist. And me looking down, and I was reaching for this glass that had her dentures in it. I almost took a sip of denture water. You just die at that point. Like, if you take a sip of someone's denture water.
1: Yeah, I'm pretty sure my grandfather had dentures my whole life. Because I remember being a young kid in their, like, first house and seeing that glass sitting on the dresser with teeth in it. And that he would drop in the two little bubbling things.
2: Mm-hmm.
1: And that's how you cleaned them.
6: My father didn't have dentures, but I guess he knew people who had dentures, and he would always say, Josh, you got to take care of your teeth. You don't want to get dentures. A steak will never taste the same with dentures.
2: Oh, man. Yeah, he's not wrong. I've always wanted to visit George Washington's house. Was it Mount Vernon?
6: Is that George Washington Carver?
2: That's the guy with the peanuts.
6: Okay.
2: This is the guy that was our first president, okay. Was a lunatic, crossed the Delaware River on Christmas yeah. Eve during a snowstorm and yeah. scared the hell out of the British. Also a slave owner. And he had dentures that, not wood, that is a misconception.
6: Yeah.
2: They were made of horse, cow, and other people's teeth. And sometimes they think those teeth might have been extracted because he needed them. I'm missing a molar. You got one. Hand it over.
1: Yeah, not sometimes. That's a fact.
2: That's gnarly.
1: He pulled his slave's teeth to use in his own dentures.
2: And you see
1: pretty
2: the things.
1: Sure you can Google that.
2: They're metal.
1: Yeah, I've been there. I've been to Mount Vernon. I've seen the dentures. They're sitting. That's the one thing everyone
2: that's
1: wants to see.
2: Thing.
1: It's the one thing everyone wants to see.
2: I've never been to Mount Vernon. I want to go.
1: You go into the, you walk
6: not,
1: around.
6: You're not missing anything.
1: It was pretty. I like it because it has like the reenactments. Like there's women out in the fields like making stuff.
2: Mm-hmm.
6: I accidentally stepped on some Native American graves and was cursed. I'm pretty sure.
2: That's pretty.
1: Were they
2: bad.
1: Native American graves or slave graves? Because there are slave graves there.
6: Yeah, I don't know. Maybe it was a mixture.
2: By the way, neither good. Yeah, you step on either. That's a generational curse.
1: Because the slave graves, you ain't kidding. They are not. They weren't even marked.
6: Yeah.
1: They're like unmarked graves.
6: Yeah, it's not my fault.
2: There's a bit of a bad energy down in the slave quarters. You go down there and like, this is a dungeon. This is rough.
6: Yep.
2: And they have, I'm basing a lot of this off of Gillis's bit, that there's slave reenactors also. Is that true?
6: Oh, I don't like that.
2: That's got to be
1: uncomfortable. I mean, there's a person that hangs out at every like little, you know.
2: Like section?
1: Yeah.
2: Like, here, let me walk you through this.
1: Mm-hmm.
2: Oh, my God. Yeah.
1: And they're dressed in, you know, time-appropriate attire. It's like going back to, what's that? What was that movie? What was the thing called where like they have?
6: Django Unchained.
1: No, I don't know. They just have like the reenactment villages.
6: Fiddler on the Roof.
2: Master and Commander. Like Civil War era?
1: Like you go to Philadelphia, they have guys that dress like, you know, I don't know what I'm trying to say.
6: Philadelphia, Tom Hanks.
2: That's the
1: right.
2: one.
1: AIDS.
2: Yes.
6: Yeah. WBAL TV 11 weather. Today in Baltimore, sunny, humid, 90. More news at 7. 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
2: Josh does this great story yesterday about a guy getting back a vehicle. It was a vehicle that I think he had to get rid of earlier in life just for reasons. And then he eventually gets the car back with the assistance of his family. He had an emotional connection to this car. It was a beautiful moment. It was awesome getting to watch the video of this. 410-338-1098. Love to see photos of it. What inanimate object? It's not a person. It's not a pet. It's an object you have an emotional attachment to.

0: Hey, this 4th of July weekend, we're firing up the propane. Gonna probably lose a couple of fingers. You're gonna hit on your 17-year-old cousin. Because it's a 98 Rock Butt Rock Barbecue Weekend. Dad Rock, Flame Broiled, you know, Godsmack, Stain, Seether, Hinder, Default, Crossfade. Have you been saying to yourself, man, you don't play enough Tantric? Well, guess what? We've got you covered Friday, July 3rd through Sunday, July 5th on a 98 Rock Butt Rock Barbecue Weekend. Cargo shorts, encouraged, cheap beer required. Speaks, you did a story yesterday about this family that essentially found this car, or didn't they get him like a version of it?
1: A guy went to Vietnam and he served several tours, came back, was dating his girlfriend. He had a Mustang, loved this Mustang, and he gave it up after his family grew, six sons. He had to support his family.
2: Six sons.
1: So he gave the car up, his beloved Mustang. And now decades later, one of his sons got a nearly identical one, reupholstered it, had it all spruced up and gifted it to dad.
0: They got the TikTok of the dad walking around. It looks not unlike a Cars and Coffee kind of car show somewhere. And he's walking around, he's looking at all the cars, and he walks up to this Mach 1, and he's admiring the hell out of it. And that's when they hit him with, it's yours.
2: And keys.
0: That's amazing. He's wearing a Sandlot t-shirt and a fanny pack. This guy rules. And we were talking about the emotional connection to stuff that you've got. Yeah, you know, we're going to be a pretty nostalgic show today. What is something you have an emotional connection to? An emotional connection to an object. An object.
2: Well, you have a lot of objects.
0: Oh, my God. I got so many objects. I love my objects.
2: What is the most connected you are to one of those? You've got a ton of Transformers. You've got
0: there's some ones that I don't have. There's one I'm nostalgic about. Emotionally, though, not a lot. The one is the one I referenced yesterday. My mom's leather cigarette case. If I can find it, it's somewhere in storage. Or if I could get a similar, like this family didn't find the exact same Mach 1, but they got him, not the one that he got rid of, but they found him the same model. If I could find a Muppets drum set from 1984, if I could find that thing, I would probably, because it's one of the greatest like emotional like gifts I was ever given at Christmas. When you just go downstairs and there's a drum set, you go, this rules. I don't remember much, but I remember that. Just seeing this big, bright, colorful, fun drum set as a kid, just being like, God, my parents are awesome. That would be mine.
2: Yeah, I mean, this guy had a car, right? I'm definitely emotionally connected to my car. I love my car. It just means a lot of things to me. I don't know. I mean, I guess in some way, it's like an indication of success in a way that maybe I reached a point like in my life where I've never thought I ever in a million years would be here. And I'm able to, you know, reward myself with a nice little car that I've had for a long time now. I mean, it's old, but it still runs and it's great and I love it. And there's a connection to my daughter. My daughter loves it. We like to put the top down and go cruising around. I don't know. I like going for drives. I like hopping in the thing, driving it. I love it. Definitely 100% emotionally connected to that.
0: Yeah, there was a skateboard back in the day. If I could find it, I want to make sure I say his name right. His name is Ron Kniggy, K-N-I-G-G-E. Got to really enunciate that perfectly so I could come to work tomorrow. And he had this thing called the Shark Deck, and it was... it was exactly what it looked like. It just looked like a bunch of strange sharks underneath of it. And it was the very first skateboard I owned. That Gordon Eckler, who I love you, pal, but you know you ripped me off for that copy of Out of This World for a Super Nintendo, which had just come out.
3: Eckler, giving it back to him.
0: It was $60.
3: Eckler!
0: Sold me a $30 board. So if I could find this board, I would love this board. I would have an emotional connection to this thing, being like, this was the very first skateboard I ever owned. I wouldn't skate it, probably hanging on a wall somewhere. Spiegel, you've got countless books in the Spiegel Presidential Library.
1: Yes, I do.
0: You've got many masks, African fertility masks that you wear when you
1: Interestingly,
0: smash.
1: Interestingly, not emotionally attached to any of them. I The only thing I can think of is that picture I have with Dan Rather, and I'm convinced someone from the staff stole it at my house party. I don't know who did, but what? I know in my heart someone took it. It's the only thing in my house missing.
2: Wait, so you're pegging, you think that someone stole
1: absolutely,
2: something from you?
1: Absolutely, because they know how
2: well, that
1: much.
2: Would include the two of us in this room.
1: Absolutely.
0: Yeah, there
1: everybody's a suspect.
2: Six. Well, oh, that's a little bit, I just say I'm a tad offended.
1: Well, I'm sorry, but.
2: You think I would steal from you?
1: Until the investigation
2: well,
1: is complete.
2: That's not cool, but.
0: I will not help my case here, but I did go in rooms you told me not to. Yeah, but I didn't pilfer anything, but I did see the security hub, and boy, oh boy, the amount of monitoring and motion tracking sensors around your property.
2: You can't be serious
0: wild.
2: When you say that you think that one of us stole from
1: I
2: you.
1: I didn't say one of you. I said anybody at that party is a suspect.
0: I wouldn't even know where that thing was at.
1: Yeah, so that's the only thing that I'm emotionally attached. I have no
0: Hadn't
1: idea.
0: You discussed it being missing prior to that party?
1: No. It was gone after that party.
0: I always thought that was like a show long. We're coming up on 13 years next week,
2: by
0: the way.
2: I'm with Justin. I agree with that.
0: I always thought it was like a show long story that you lost this picture of Williams that you always wanted back. You've tried to find it.
2: Dan Rather.
0: That I thought, not Brian Williams. Dan Rather. I thought, it's like you lost it in a move. I always thought, I had in my head you lost it in
1: it's
0: a
1: almost
0: move.
1: Almost how you have a story. Story all lined up.
0: Don't look in my book bag. There's nothing in it.
1: No, I don't know what happened to it. It's the only thing I can't find, and I can find stuff in my house. So I just don't know what happened to it.
0: Would you? Okay, because like in this story that you did about the old guy, he got this Mustang back. They got him a similar one, but it's not the original.
1: Yeah.
0: They got him a similar one. There's a great story. Kobe, you know this story about the son of a plumber. All right, the man that finished the story, Cody Rhodes, Dusty Rhodes, American Dream, baby, Dusty Rhodes, no auto amongst thieves.
4: Dusty Rhodes, baby.
0: This guy sold his Rolex to send his son, Cody Rhodes, to acting school. He sold it. And later on in life, when his son Cody did well for himself, becomes a champion, WrestleMania 40 at the Link, they found the Rolex, the original one, and were able to buy it back and present it to him. And he had this like wildly emotional moment. It wasn't the same brand. They found the Rolex. They tracked down the owner and they're like, how much do you want for it? Would you settle for getting a one-to-one Rather, but it's not the original?
1: I mean, if it was a picture with me and Rather, I you know, I was 17 when the picture was taken.
2: Oh, that's right. It was a picture of you with him.
1: And he signed it, too.
2: And then didn't you mail it to him or something? And he signed it and mailed it back?
1: Yeah.
2: Oh, damn. I forgot all that. I thought it was just a signed picture.
1: No.
2: I hadn't looked at it in a while. It's tucked away in my bedroom. So.
0: My buddy.
2: Somebody found your drum set, Justin.
0: Yeah.
2: Well, no, this is Fraggle Rock, though.
0: I didn't have Fraggle Rock. It's a Muppets one. The Animal Muppets drum set with a hi-hat cymbal, bass drum, and snare. It was three drums. And my dad took it away from me. And 1 week, when he calls again, and he will call again. When he calls again, we have to ask him about the Muppet drum set, Kobe. Don't let me forget.
2: Somebody's saying they're emotionally attached to their vibrator.
0: Oh, okay. I mean, when he ain't getting it done, you reach into the nightstand and make it happen. Isn't that right, Jeffrey?
2: Yeah, not a lot of texts, not a lot of calls. I guess nobody out there is emotionally attached to inanimate objects. I don't know. We'll see.
0: Coming up.
2: Call. Shoot us a text.
0: Matt Sabatis in sports. And yeah, what do you attach to emotionally?
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11: 6:30 traffic, Tony Thornton.
12: Let's take a look at traffic on the west side of the Beltway. Starting to pick up some additional volume on the auto loop between 795 and Security Boulevard. There are reports of an accident near I-70 as well. Meantime, the crash on the Harrisburg Expressway southbound on the off-ramp to Middletown Road up in Parkton. Now in the clearing stages, looks like traffic is able to exit onto the ramp, but still looking at response on the scene. And delays continue on the VW Parkway heading southbound between Arundel Mills Boulevard and 175. 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
11: Here at 6:32, we have Matt Sabatis in here for the vacationing Valerie Preactor. Hello, Matthew.
15: Gentlemen, the Orioles just cannot get it right.
11: They kept me up last night. It was 2-2 going into the what, the 8th?
15: Into the 8th,
11: and
15: yeah.
11: I'm sitting there and I'm up and I said, you know what, I'm going to get in bed and I'm going to listen to it on the phone. I put Ben and
15: Melanie last night.
11: On and it all just went to hell.
15: No, that bullpen did not... Just simply did not have it last night. Quality start from Shane Boz.
11: Hell
15: seven
11: yeah.
15: Innings, 2 runs. Fantastic stuff from him. But 6 runs across the last 2 innings from the Orioles bullpen. An 8-2 loss to start the White Sox series. The Orioles have lost their last 3. They're back to 8 games under 500. 4 games out of the wild card spot right now. Maybe a chance to turn it around tonight. We'll have to see. Of course, 6:35 first pitch. Our pregame coverage will start here on the Orioles Radio Network at 6 o'clock. But boy, oh boy, that was a little dicey. At least the World Cup made up for it. If you guys caught any of those matches,
2: my buddies were texting all about it. And I, penalty kicks or something?
15: It seemed pretty exciting. I had to miss out on the end of the Brazil. I had to miss out on both of the games, all three of the games, just because of different reasons. While I was trying to manage staying fit. Gentlemen,
0: you gotta
15: stay active. Go to a run club.
0: Where are they
15: social.
0: Playing in Dallas? What's the venue that they're playing in Dallas?
15: The Cowboys Stadium, AT&T.
0: Is it AT&T Stadium?
15: Yeah, it's AT&T.
0: So the Argentinian fans are there. Do you see the story about the lost wallet and the Argentinian fans?
15: Was that the one where they started chanting the guy's name?
0: Where hundreds and then thousands of people, someone found a wallet on the ground, and one guy got another guy's shoulders and chanted the name. And then 10 guys chanted it.
15: Until whoever's ID it was finally heard his name.
0: Just
15: it was like,
0: kept chanting what? His name. Finally, guy's like, what the hell? And they just sees like this pile of people and a guy in the center of it holding the wallet.
15: It's a
0: in
15: good
0: the
15: thing
0: air.
15: They stood on another guy's shoulders. Because if they weren't doing that, if you're like 10 people away, at that point, I just hear people chanting. I have no idea what I'm chanting for. I'll just chant. Somebody asks me, he's like, hey, that's my name. Why are you chanting? I don't know.
0: No clue.
15: This guy over here was chanting.
0: So let me pay for this popcorn. Oh, God, as he touches his back pocket and front pocket and then sees the man.
15: Then starts to figure it out. Starts to put the pieces together. That's at least a little bit of something. No, all three games yesterday, very exciting. Down to the wire in all of them. Japan had taken an early lead over Brazil, but the Brazilians able to avoid a little bit of shock, but they provided the shock themselves. A 96th minute winner, Morocco eliminating the Netherlands. Netherlands are apparently a pretty good team. I think I saw that this was the first time they were eliminated in the round of 32 ever. So they'd always made the round of 16 since anytime they've qualified. But Morocco eliminating the Netherlands, and then the big upset was Paraguay taking down Germany. And those last two both going to the penalty kicks. So every single game in this knockout stage, because those three yesterday and then Canada the day before, they've all gone to extra time at the minimum. Because Canada won in extra time. Brazil just won not extra time, but stoppage time, I guess.
2: That's right.
15: Yeah, extra time is after stoppage time. And then there's no overtime, but then there's the penalty kicks. And even the penalty kicks don't change it because it's still technically a draw. And even though you drew, you still have to advance somehow. It's all very confusing. Don't you love footy?
0: It does seem to be the first time in a long time that not only are we watching it, but really we're trying to learn the rules.
15: It's literally all because it's just happening on our time schedule.
0: It's happening on our schedule, on our home turf. It's a home game for us, this whole event.
15: And our team is successful.
0: Yeah, we got a dog in the hunt.
15: Yeah. If America had gotten bounced in the group stage, then there would probably be a lot less attention paid to it. But Canada's extremely successful. This is the most successful Canadian team has ever been. Mexico's probably gonna at least do something. We'll have to see because I think they play tonight. And then again, the USA has a sizable round potentially to the quarterfinals. We'll have to see. Obviously, America doesn't play until tomorrow.
0: If America gets bounced, does interest crater, or is it more than that for most people?
15: I think it does, but it's still drawn. The international tourism has definitely been an additional sight to behold, and I think that has been a piece to draw a lot of this American attention as well, which is not a bad thing. I think that's been very, very fun.
0: Where's it going to be in 2030? Is it any idea?
15: It's clearly not got to be in Europe.
0: Oh no, I just looked it up. Morocco, Portugal,
15: and Spain. Yeah, I forgot about that.
0: Oh my god,
15: yeah. So that's split between those. They're doing a lot more of these split ones now at this point.
2: That's right.
15: Because 2034 Saudi Arabia, that's going to be obviously singularly hosted. But then they're saying, I think because of the way that hosting rules work, 2038 has to be back in this hemisphere. So
2: cool.
15: So likely to be America or maybe South America.
2: South America.
15: I would have to assume it's South
0: America.
15: Dude, the
0: yachts that are going to be parked in the strait near the Strait of Gibraltar, Casablanca, Lisbon, all that, because Morocco touches the southern tip of Spain and Portugal's to the west.
15: Yeah.
0: That's going to be the mega yachts of the mega yachts.
15: Yeah.
0: As they're parked in the harbor.
1: and to watch some of these
15: 4 years from now, that's just going to be the pure dystopia at that point. It'll be Mad Max world.
0: We're going to be using tire armor. We're going to be going back to whale fat for fuel. Yeah. I can't wait. Children, chicken patties.
15: Well, speaking of the acceleration of degeneracy, more gambling troubles in the NBA. Their wide-ranging federal investigations of just apparently every conceivable name, it seems, having some sort of something to do with point shaving or just troubles with bettors and creditors and gamblers, whatever. Federal government announcing new indictments yesterday against former players Ed Davis and Malik Beasley. Beasley didn't play last year. The previous season he played with the Pistons, but this indictment ranges toward his time the previous season. So we're going back to 23-24 when he was with the Milwaukee Bucks. And that wasn't the year the Bucks won the championship, was it? But it's like what we'd seen with a couple of the other gambling scandals that have broken, in which the videos surface of seeing a player suddenly turning on the Jets to hit a prop bet, it seems, in a worthless game, or just playing extremely lackadaisically. Some of the rumors that we're seeing now is that Beasley apparently had a lot of financial troubles was not blackballed, but was just kind of not really paid attention to in the NBA because of some of these things that were hovering over him. Obviously, that's unsubstantiated at this point, but that's just the way the rumor is kind of gone.
0: If you want some supplementary material to this, I'm going to listen to it today because it sounds like it's a pretty funny listen. The big podcaster Shaq had Bill Burr on.
15: Oh, geez.
0: And Bill Burr gets into this. And Bill Burr proceeds to roast the NBA as far as being extremely fixed, massage storylines. He talks about David Stern, the former commissioner, says he's filthy. He was called out in FBI investigations. He blew up the damn thing.
15: Isn't the
0: NBA says the easiest fix game there could be?
15: I mean, since the... Well, I mean, I wouldn't even count the 1919 Chicago White Sox scandal, because the NBA is the only one in which an official has been indicted for
0: massaging
15: gambling
0: a game.
15: If I'm not mistaken, and this was this century. Let me see.
0: I'm trying to find this quote that I read yesterday about just
15: Kim
0: how
15: Donahue,
0: easy it is to
15: it
0: massage a game and to outright fix a game and change some storylines by benching one single player.
2: I mean, you just miss a shot, or like he said, or just slow down a little bit or speed up a little bit.
15: And for some of the players, it was I think Jontay Porter, he was like one of the first ones to go down with this, who played with the Raptors. And his...
2: Also fake an injury.
15: That's what it was. The way he would do is that he would enter the game, attempt a shot or something, like log one stat for a minute or two, and then say, "Coach, my eye is messed up. I can't see." It's like, "Oh, I got to go poop. Sorry, can't play anymore."
0: Yeah, I've got to
15: dump. And because of that, that means the prop bets for all of his unders say, like, "I'm going to bet that this guy has fewer than 3 3-pointers made." And those prop bets hit.
2: Yeah.
15: So that's why, actually, I didn't even bring this up a couple of days ago, during like the collective bargaining talks, it sounds like, I think this might be separate from the collective bargaining talks in Major League Baseball, but Major League Baseball's Player Association is currently lobbying to eliminate prop bets entirely.
2: Good.
15: On individual players. I think partly because of the harassment that players receive when from bettors. When they don't quote unquote perform to the way that the bettors like, which like Scott says, good.
2: I mean that also happens in the fantasy world as well.
15: It does, yeah. And like, even if you get rid of prop bets, if you're betting the money lines and if someone decides they want to pinpoint a loss or a win, regardless, they want to pinpoint something that lost them a bet on an individual player, if that person's messed up enough, they'll still just send you stuff about
2: death
15: that
2: threats.
15: Player.
0: Yeah. And that's what these like Kalshi's and Polymarkets all are. It's all prop bet stuff.
15: Yeah.
0: It's all just like the side action.
15: Yeah, I can't stand these prediction markets.
0: Some of those prediction markets, the ones where, you know, we joked around in here when Cauchy first rolled out, we're making bets on the weather and who's going to win best supporting actress and all this type of crap. Yeah. And there was a time that they were dallying with the idea of having WWE being able to be bet on.
15: I assume they do.
0: They've touched on it, and everyone that has any type of head on their shoulders goes, no. It's a scripted product where someone has the script, and when they leave the writer's room, could call their friend and go.
15: Insider trading.
0: Yeah, it's insider trading.
15: Yeah.
0: Hey, let's shift gears real quick, because you and Scott were talking about something off the air that was fascinating.
15: Yeah.
0: I missed a bunch of this stuff while I was out. We could hit one or two, and we'll do the other one next hour. You want to go Mickelson?
15: Yeah, I
0: would
15: say you want to talk Mickelson. Let's do Mickelson, because that is a little bit delayed. There is new Russini that we can talk about later on, but. This exclusive story in Scratch, which is a golf publication, just detailing it. It's titled Phil Mickelson's Long History of Misconduct. So there was the news a couple of weeks ago that Mickelson's home club in San Diego essentially kicked him out.
2: They pulled him off the course.
0: Lewd and lascivious behavior,
15: of inappropriate conduct, touching
0: something to a woman.
15: No, nobody would like actually talk about the explicit nature of what it was or what happened, but they said he's no longer a member, and there were sources that were saying it was like, oh, it's because of this kind of reason. So this story coming out, a great story by Alan Shipnuck who put it out, detailing not just his conduct at that course, but at other courses, and his approach to a fellow tour member's wife who. The wife says that Mickelson essentially tried to groom her, which felt like an odd use of the word from my perspective, but at the very same time is like he really focused a lot of time on her specifically.
0: Because I think grooming, I always think of a younger person.
15: I think of a
0: person.
15: Child. I think of a child.
0: I think of someone that's impressionable. Yeah. But I guess, you know, you spend enough time on someone, it could be looked at as grooming.
15: So the highlight of the story is that... Phil Mickelson invited this tour partner. I think it was Pat Perez.
0: That's right.
15: Pat Perez and his wife to Mickelson's villa while they were playing in a tournament, as a matter of fact, in New Jersey. And after Perez had gone to sleep while they were all like sitting on a patio drinking, Perez had gone to sleep. And in that moment, or he'd gone to the bathroom, whatever, he'd left. And in that moment, Mickelson pulled out his phone, showed the wife a nude photograph of him flexing with Johnny.
2: You can see his penis.
0: And, so he was popping
15: and basically said is like
0: with a boner.
15: When he's asleep, come to my room.
0: Yeah,
15: and she was like, no.
0: Yeah, I'm not going to do that.
15: No. Yeah, it led to fallout, of course, between
0: How
15: just
0: did
15: those
0: you
15: two
0: think
15: golfers.
0: That was going to work.
15: I mean, when you're top of the game like that, an anonymous friend had said, I think at the end of the very, very end of the story, it's just like, and I'm very much paraphrasing here, he was top of the world. Like, he had the star power. He wasn't losing. Everyone loved him wherever he went. So he just kind of believed anything he thought.
2: You start drinking your own Kool-Aid.
15: Yeah, and
0: they're shooting
15: if
0: a
15: he
0: shot,
15: he
0: then there's
15: do
0: dropping
15: anything.
0: A nuke.
15: And but that here's the thing. That's just the one woman. There's other pieces in this story. The thing that stood out the most to me is that obviously he like multi-multi-millionaire, so he had plenty of money for like houses on different golf courses, so he could just like go stay at a house on a golf course, play rounds there to practice a couple of times. There's one anecdote where he would use his houses and houses of other people that apparently he was acquainted with to have affairs.
2: Smash
0: and,
2: pads.
0: Hose and smash pads. Area codes.
15: And in order to continue deceiving his wife, who didn't trust him I wonder why. But in order to continue deceiving his wife, he would hand his phone to course employees and be like, here's my phone. Here's $500. Just walk around the course. My wife has my location, so just walk around the course.
0: Jesus,
15: over to this house and bang somebody.
2: Yes, sir, Mr. Mickelson.
15: You just pretend.
0: Go take
15: like
0: a nice walk.
15: Yeah.
0: And make twice as much that you were going to today. You find some bag boy.
2: I'll tell you what, Ashley Perez. Oh my God.
15: The photo they put. I will say the photo they put in that article.
2: Yeah.
15: Didn't see, based on the other photos I'd seen, didn't seem as.
0: Wait, they ain't got the photo, though.
11: I'm very confused at this point.
15: Because not the photo from Phil.
11: Showing of the photo, what I'm reading in the New York Post says that happened back in 2015.
15: 15. Yeah. She just kind of held on to it.
11: It just kind of came out, like, has this all happened last week?
15: Well, yeah, so this article came out last week. I think the author said that it wasn't entirely spurred by the announcement
11: yanking him
15: of
11: off
15: him.
11: Of the course and booting him from the club, and he's no longer associated with the club, was based on
15: something completely different. Apparently his interactions with an employee of the country club that he was at. This is just an addition. This was just the lead in this story. Again, the title is Long History of Misconduct. So like it's multiple examples. And this was just a key one of him directly going after the wife of a tour.
11: But we still don't know what happened like last week.
15: No, they don't know.
0: No, I'm with Scott. So now it makes sense. These are multiple stories.
15: There's two other clubs named in this article that don't welcome him
0: and
15: anymore.
0: This is what happens
15: aside from the club that just recently kicked him out.
0: He's a creep. One person that finally steps up. Look at Cosby. Look at Weinstein. Look at whoever. Masterson. And one person steps up, and then someone goes, okay, they're talking, I'll talk too. And then someone sees that, and the ball gets rolling.
15: It was literally me too.
0: That's
15: all it was. And like you can say, without the hashtag, this is still another example of it. Whether you agree with the nature of that movement or not, I've no need to get into that. But this is the case of what it was. Like, there is a long history of this guy just being sleazy at these clubs, at these country clubs.
0: All four majors for the first time ever in his career, and he will probably continue to. Next hour, let's get back into it.
15: So, like I said, we've got a little bit of an update on the Diana Russini story. Did we ever talk about it's happened over the weekend, I think, the Red Sox player who got... He got the knickers in a bit of a twist over some heckling from fans the other day. I can bring that up later, but yeah, we've got a lot more.

0: like, people that were bound.
1: Yeah, I know, right? Like, there's so many people suffocated with
0: that's
1: that
0: a period
1: right
0: of time in your life that's measured by gray tape. Have you ever seen the 40-year spool of wire video of
1: no.
0: this guy having? Oh, I'll send it to you. Oh, the internet took this guy's wife out to see. He had this spool of wire.
1: Oh, I have seen this.
0: Yeah,
1: he's
0: for 40
1: so
0: years.
1: Sad.
0: He's so screwed up over it. He's trying to explain to his wife, this miserable sow, what this spool of wire meant to him. It's 40 years of his life,
1: oh,
0: and he's finally
1: gosh.
0: At the end of it. He's like, what's the matter with you? You had your Jets hat on. He's trying to espouse to her.
1: That's this is different but the same, because it's one of those things that is a visual note of you aging.
0: This is.
1: That's really all it is.
0: You went from this big of a spool
1: yeah.
0: down to the cardboard center.
1: Like, you think about how you're a different person from when you got this thing to where it is now.
0: I would yeah. love to have seen your haircut when you bought it versus now.
1: Oh, gosh. This mustache didn't exist.
0: I don't know.
1: It didn't exist 3 months ago. But
0: this
1: still.
0: Is my favorite Sabatis ever. 410-338-1098. What is an inanimate object? Got a bunch of great tweets over here and some texts. 410-338-1098. The inanimate object you're attached to.

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0: Lab to enter. And Game Day itself will grab one of you and make you a winner.
1: 410-338-1098. After Josh shows this really nice story about a family finding an old man, their father, a car they had to sell, a Mach 1, this Mustang. Back when he was a younger man, just got back from Vietnam. He had a bunch of kids, six total, half dozen. Later in life, they find the same car and they buy it back for him. And he had an emotional response. He loved this car. It's an inanimate object, but he was attached to it. And we're asking you, 410-338-1098, what inanimate object are you attached to? I got a bunch of tweets over here. Thank you to everybody who sent these in. Nova says, I have an emotional attachment to my old dog's collar.
0: Yeah.
1: The dog passes away, best friend, heavy, it's heartbreaking. Of course it is. Her collar reminds me of her. So this collar, he holds on to. Oh, did you see, God, Speaks, I would not be surprised if this crossed your desk. Did you see the video of the New York City post office worker that went by every day to this old little terrier and he'd play with the tennis ball?
2: And then it died. And
1: one day he goes by and the dog's not there, and the owner walks out and hands the worker the tennis ball.
2: Yeah, it was terrible.
1: And the post office worker just loses it.
3: Yeah, I got all kinds of stuff on my dog algorithm.
1: God, that was a rough one.
3: I like the happy stuff. I never ask for the sad stuff. I only want the happy stuff.
1: The algorithm's like, I'm going to make you sad. Okay, you're going to see this. I have an emotional attachment, says Shan, to my Viva La Bam pin. Every time I misplace it, I flip the F out. I've had this thing since I was in sixth grade. And Smitty, does my grandmother's spider plant count? That's that thing that like it grows down and then it grows down again and it grows down again and you can like snip them off and you'll grow a new one. He's had it for 15 years. It's still going. He can't let it die. A portion of his grandmother is still alive.
0: Josh actually provided me with an emotional connection.
2: Oh.
0: He, upon the death of my grandfather, bought me a orchid.
1: Oh, it's such a nice gift.
0: And I take care of that thing with every fiber of my being.
2: It's still alive?
0: Oh, it is thriving.
2: Oh, wow.
0: It is in a very, very happy corner of my house.
2: Oh, I'm glad.
0: It still has the card that you gave me. It says, I'm very sorry for your loss and this, that, and the other thing. And it is signed Josh Spiegel. The card is in it. The orchid is
1: there. Awesome.
0: The orchid is growing and thriving. I have a very, very emotional connection to that. So thank you for that.
1: Oh, that's awesome. A little piece of him continues to live as long as that orchid thrives. Let's go to the phones. Abby, good morning.
4: Good morning.
1: What do you got, Abby? What are you connected to?
4: So when my grandmother passed away about 3 years ago, she was an avid dog collector. And so much so that when she passed away, she left her dogs to me. And I have about 15 totes.
1: You have 15 totes of these things?
4: Oh, yeah. Yep. Some of them are still in original boxes. Some of them are, for display. But, I don't have room in my house to display them. So right now they're just kind of sitting in totes. And I can't part with them because I grew up with her collecting them. So a lot of them I knew from my childhood.
1: These dolls from that generation, this isn't like a Bratz doll, like a Barbie doll. I've taken photos of this for years. Thank you, Abby. Every single time I go to Mudge's grandmother's bed and breakfast, in one of the rooms, she has this cabinet full of insane porcelain dolls that I am convinced have the souls trapped of some dead Victorian child. You ever seen these pictures, dude?
0: Is Abby still there?
1: Abby's still there.
4: Definitely creepy. Some of them are definitely.
0: Well, that's what I was going to say. You got 15 totes of these things. Here's what you got to do. And listen, I'm not going to tell you your business. But you got to go through them all and find like 3, 4, or 5 of them that mean the most to you. Take those, put those on display, and that's really all you need. I don't think you need all of these.
1: Splash the rest in holy water.
2: Yeah.
4: Well, she's even got some of the, I don't know if you remember when Mattel came out with the pregnant bitch.
0: The pregnant what now?
2: The pregnant bitch?
0: Is that what you said? Pregnant bitch?
2: I heard that.
1: I heard pregnant bitch.
4: Midge, like the Barbie.
0: Pregnant Midge.
4: Barbie that came out several years ago.
2: Did you say pregnant bitch whore?
4: He's still in an original box.
1: Jesus. Yeah. Hey, what's the most valuable one worth?
0: Oh my God, look at pregnant Midge.
1: It's filled with heaven.
4: I think $1,800 is the one that I... so far the most valuable, but she's got like the original Gerber baby too. I don't know.
5: Well, yeah, like Scott said, keep a couple of them, keep the pregnant bitch, sell the rest.
3: Coming up, they called it a community conversation. Towson residents sounding off last night on recent violent crime. How'd that turn out? Plus, a new Jackass stunt is being called the most disgusting thing in film history. That's next on Josh Spiegel News.
0: And let's get a look at the roads. Here is Tony Thornton.
6: Yeah, let's take a look at the west side of the Beltway on the outer loop. Off and on delays start from 795 as you head down toward Liberty Road. And then after right around the Windsor Mill Road overpass, delays begin to diminish. You're back up to speed all the way down through Catonsville and continuing down toward 95. Top of the Beltway, starting to see a few more cars between Hartford Road and Perrine Parkway, but not too bad this morning as you make your way over toward Towson. Looks like we're seeing some slow traffic northbound 95 up in Hartford County through the work zone that's set up just past Route 24. 895, of course, you're seeing your usual traffic volume southbound between Lombard Street and the Harbor Tunnel. And 95 south, looks like there is a report of a crash. It is just before Eastern Avenue, heading south on 95, making your way toward the tunnels. I am Tony Thornton from the Clinton Electric Traffic Desk here on 98 Rock.
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25: A man who legally changed his name to Santa Claus has been arrested. Plus, a new Jackass stunt being called the most disgusting thing in film history coming up.
0: And from the Rice Law News Desk, it is Josh Spiegel.
25: From deadly road rage to carjackings to teen takeovers, a lot of people worried if Towson is safe.
26: I think that they need to really send a message to whoever's coming into the area and causing problems that this is not a place for them to be wreaking havoc. And, you know, we care about our community, so we really want to just make sure this is a safe place to live.
25: She's among dozens of Towson residents at a public safety meeting held last night. And Maryland Department of Juvenile Services Secretary Betsy Fox Tolentino tried reassuring the crowd.
27: Even with the threat of a meetup happening last week in Towson, when we got that information from our law enforcement partners, we called every young person that we had on supervision and let them know the consequences of engaging in such a meetup.
25: Baltimore County top cop Richard McCullough says he's increased patrols, including more officers keeping an eye out for potential bad guys in garages. County cops also working overtime to try to get a handle on the problem.
1: I appreciate the efforts.
25: Thank you.
1: Josh Spiegel. I'm not sure if a tersely worded email or a social post is going to have the forces of evil go, guys, you know how we had some havoc planned today? Apparently there's no room for that in Towson. You heard her. I guess we got to look elsewhere. So, Lutherville Timonium, here we come. Yeah, they're going to do it no matter what. It sucks because Towson's still nice. Towson Mall's nice. They got a great movie theater. I love Towson. Dude, the Record Theater rules. Record Theater's
0: amazing.
1: Why
0: is there such a penchant for mischief these days? Can't you just get together and have a good, fun, wholesome time?
1: You know what it is too?
0: Can't you just have wholesome, good, wholesome fun?
25: How about a book takeover? Yeah. How about reading a book?
1: Yeah.
0: get together and read a book.
1: How about a nap takeover?
0: We gotta beat people up and break stuff and run in the streets, get together and play hopscotch.
1: 200 children were found taking a pleasant nap today in a strawberry patch. After feeling refreshed, they woke up and helped out at a local home for single mothers.
0: I mean, we used to kind of, I'm telling you, it's social media, right? Because any other kind of meetup you would do would be like
1: over the phone or at school.
0: Right, like how many people would show up? Maybe you get like 10 people. Maybe there'd be a house party where word really got out and there'd be like 30 people. But now it's like hundreds of people.
1: No, you could immediately tell everybody.
0: Oh, that's what I mean. You just blast it out and then they all show up. Why don't you say, hey, we're gonna get together. We're gonna crochet.
1: I have seen some of the folks and their actions and the craziness from Josh Spiegel's news. I still would love to see some proof, and I'm not owed it. It's a police thing, and I am but a civilian. I question the dark web usage. That's the one thing that has me kind of cocking my head to the side like a confused dog when, like, they're even going on the dark web to meet up. Like, I think they're probably going on Snap. I think they're probably meeting up somewhere in the DMs. I'm not sure if anybody's using a VPN to get online.
0: WhatsApp,
1: that's another big one. WhatsApp, that people communicate in group messages all the time. But to access the dark web for a Towson meetup, I got questions.
25: A horrifying crocodile attack at a tourist destination in Mexico. It happened on the beach in front of Marriott Puerto Vallarta Resort and Spa. The croc grabbed a 28-year-old man, started dragging him into the water. A couple walking on the beach saw what was happening, threw him a life preserver. That didn't work. Then they tried reaching him with a kayak, but the crocodile had the guy by the thigh, shaking him violently, eventually pulling him under. His body was discovered the next day, less than a mile from shore.
0: Wow.
1: We were
0: probably
1: told.
0: Did that death roll.
1: Oh, yeah, just spins him up into nothing.
25: That's what I do.
1: When Spiegs gets a hold of you, not shake Spiegel's hand. Listen, if he ever reaches out, death roll, he just spirals and just tears your arm clean out of the socket. He's very strong. When we rented those 4x4s, the four-wheelers in Costa Rica, one of the things they told us is that if you go across a low-lying body of water, like a little creek or something like that, keep going. Or don't stop. Tamarindo is known for a thriving population of American crocodiles.
25: Oh, that's nice.
1: And spectacled caimans. And they gather and they look like piles of just fallen branches. They're covered in mud. You could barely see the things. And if you stop, the next thing you know, you just get turned into ground chuck.
25: Time for our apology of the week.

0: A Los Angeles TV reporter offended lots of sensitive people when she talked about Bosnia during a report on the World Cup. Here is what ABC 7's Abigail Velez said.
1: The next round, Team USA will play Bosnia next Wednesday. And one thing about Bosnia, I could not point out where it is on a map. I don't know the first thing about Bosnia, and I don't want to know. That's because Team USA, we're back. We're better than ever. That's next Wednesday. Get prepared, Bosnia, because you don't want it. You don't want it like that.
0: Well, you can imagine what happened. And she caved to public pressure and apologized, posting, "In a poor effort to have a little fun with World Cup competition, I took it too far and made a thoughtless comment on air that was insensitive and inappropriate. I apologize to the people of Bosnia and the Bosnian football team." She went on to say, "The World Cup is supposed to be about uniting communities around the world, and my comment didn't reflect that spirit. Wishing all the teams the very best as they continue their World Cup journey." So, Ms. Abigail Velez of ABC 7 in Los Angeles gets our Apology of the Week trophy.
2: So she had to apologize for admitting that she's geographically inept.
0: Yeah, and busting a little balls.
3: You know, I heard that when it first came out. I was kind of laughing at it, where she was just
2: We've done the same thing.
3: Go U.S. Hell yeah.
2: We've done the same thing with Val, like where she'll mention a country and I'll be like, I have no idea where that is.
3: And we have no desire to visit, as Spiegs would say. I don't think she was like, screw the good people of Bosnia.
2: Well, you got to apologize nowadays.
4: We were in a conflict with them back in the 90s with Slobodan Milosevic.
2: Yeah, I did see what's the country there? I mean, the city, Sarajevo? That's very familiar. Right. That's a familiar name.
3: I feel like
2: it's right next to Croatia.
3: I had to look it up.
2: I just had, hey, Abigail, guess what I had to do? I had to look it up. I didn't know where it was. Did anyone else in the room know where it was without looking it up? Be honest.
0: Yes.
3: No, be honest. It's near Switzerland, right?
2: Be honest.
0: It's right next to Puerto Rico.
2: It's in between Serbia and Croatia. I didn't know that.
3: It's on the Adriatic Sea. Croatia really kind of, man, Croatia really screwed their shoreline. If you look at the country of Croatia, Croatia told Bosnia and Herzegovina to go yourself. You're not going to the beach. You've got to cross into our territory if you want to go to the beach. It just goes all the way down the Adriatic Sea.
2: Have you ever Googled Croatian beaches?
3: Let's get a look.
2: They're gorgeous.
3: Croatia.
2: Oh, it's beautiful.
0: I hear it's a lot of people, Americans move there to do remote work.
2: Yeah, it's a pretty great country.
3: Here, it's crazy Caucasian.
2: My buddy's a Croat.
3: Oh, wow, look at this. One of my favorite fighters of all time, Mirko Krokop, who used to tell his opponents, right leg, hospital, left leg, cemetery.
0: Wow.
3: If he kicked you, you'd die.
0: Oh.
3: He did not have a very good UFC run. He lost quite a few times.
0: If you enjoy getting thoroughly grossed out at the movies, the final Jackass film, Best and Last, is going to have exactly what you're looking for. Early screenings have at least one fan reporting seeing the most disgusting thing ever seen in a movie theater, and the scene was even almost cut from the final edit. It contains a game of Twister after everyone involved ingested high-strength laxatives.
3: Oh. Yeah, hell yeah.
0: Spoiler alert.
2: Have you ever seen the slingshot porta potty, Josh?
0: I haven't seen it.
3: That's their Mona Lisa.
0: It. Yeah,
3: it's their Mona Lisa.
2: Well, apparently,
3: it's the
2: this is
3: thing.
2: Worse. They're saying.
3: Justin Johnson saw it. He says it was good, not great. He says it's a lot of archived footage.
0: I don't know how he finds the time to watch all these movies.
2: He's I don't either.
0: Constantly he's watching weird. Movies.
3: Single guy, no kids. He's got time, man. He has got time. He also said that there is a legendary Johnny Knoxville stunt that I had always heard about, but I didn't know that they actually had footage. This was in the early days when he was just this stunt guy in skateboard magazines that would like tase himself in Big Brother magazine and like, I don't know, have a mousetrap hit him in the balls. And I guess they show it in this where no permits, no, what's the weaponsmith on a movie set? They have a weaponsmith.
0: Oh, like is that, it a gaffe?
3: Like that movie Rust with Alec Baldwin where they had a live round at a gun.
0: Is it a
2: what
0: TV
2: do they call it?
0: Grip?
2: An armor?
0: Is it the makeup person?
3: They had none of that. And he just took a revolver and a bulletproof vest and went out into the desert and put in one bullet.
5: Yeah, I've seen those videos.
2: That's right.
3: Click, click, click, click, and then shoots himself in the chest, like point blank. And I'd never seen that. And I guess they show the archived footage that was like, if this got out, you're going to lose everything. And they showed in this one because it's like, who cares?
5: Oh, I just sent a link to the the porta potty slingshot.
3: The porta potty slingshot is.
5: Oh, dude, it's
3: so fun. Just the setup.
5: It's so. There's so many shots that are just awful. Oh, there's so many shots.
3: I would love to find out like the logistics behind going, Steve-O won't die if we do this. Like, if something's slightly off and it just launches the Port-a-John into the air, comes crashing down, he dies. But the slingshot on the way back down.
5: Josh, it's in your inbox.
0: Oh, right.
3: It's a tough watch. Please, watch it, watch it.
5: Oh, my God. It's
3: so much harsh.
5: Given how young Steve-O was. How long ago?
3: Dude, they're all young. There's
5: 2010. Look at Steve-O.
3: Johnny Knoxville's completely white these days. He's got, there's not like salt and pepper. He is Santa Claus white.
0: Are we all? Are you watching it, Josh?
3: No.
5: Come on!
0: I'll check it out later.
5: No, watch it right now.
0: I don't feel like typing.
5: It's in your inbox. You don't have to type anything. You just click the link.
0: Let me see here.
5: Oh! The 30-second mark.
3: It's tough. Ooh. Speaks I respect you.
0: Fast forward.
3: I just hit play.
5: Click to like 24 seconds.
3: I respect you watching it because it's tough.
0: 22, 23.
3: Mm-hmm. You just hear Kobe go, oh.
0: Okay, it's up in the air.
3: Oh my God.
0: Oh, that's so gross. Okay. All right. And I X'd it out.
5: No! You gotta keep
0: gross. Oh no, that's enough for me.
5: The tsunami of turd.
3: Oh, gross.
5: God, it's in his mouth! It's in his mouth!
3: Oh, he's getting turd on the back wall.
5: Oh, and then the camera on the ground.
3: When it hits the ground and it splashes on the pad.
5: Oh!
3: Dude, look at Pontius. Pontius is dying. They can't handle the smell. Oh, God. Oh, it's so great. Right when it first comes up, Kobe, right there.
5: Is that Bam projectile vomiting?
3: Yeah. Bam's got a notoriously weak stomach. Bam can't stand poop or snakes.
5: Oh.
3: I also hear there's a great snake bit in this thing, too. Bam will have panic attacks. Like, I'm scared of snakes. Bam has a visceral fear of snakes, and they apparently do something in this new Jackass. I guess it's archived footage where they just pour snakes into a place that he is, and he loses it.
2: Yeah, archived footage.
5: Ugh. So, wait, the grossest thing of all time is the Twister after...
0: They ingested.
3: I have heard
0: high strength.
3: I've heard about this stunt. I haven't seen it, but I had a couple friends that have seen it. What's up, Tommy? And they describe they can't call it Twister for like legal reasons. They call it human pretzel.
5: Right.
3: But they say when this gets rolling, it doesn't stop. And then people start throwing up because it's so gross. And it just turns into what you think it turns into. And it doesn't. It doesn't end. It goes on forever.
5: It's almost like the scene from Stand By
3: Me.
5: Yes,
3: what a great point. It just one gets the other sick, gets the other sick, gets the other sick, and then they're slipping in it, and they're sliding in it. I can't wait. I'm going to make the kids watch it.
5: Got it.
0: Finally, from New Orleans, 75-year-old man who legally changed his name to Santa Claus has been arrested after using a dating app to arrange a date with a 15-year-old boy who was actually an undercover cop. This is not the real Santa Claus. 10 other suspects were also arrested in the sting, and police are looking for another 10 suspects.
6: Oh, I watched one of these not long ago. It was a few months back.
3: So you got the classic, To Catch a Predator. Then you have the online ones like Operation Panda. And there was one where it showed, it's sometimes the people that get caught, you look at them and go, oh, you are severely developmentally disabled. And it was this guy that was meeting somebody in front of some big box store, and you could look at him and go, you need lifelong care. Look at this guy. And the dude rolls up with the camera and gets in his face. He's like, Is your name Jeffrey? You Jeffrey? Are you Jeffrey? He's like, yes. Like, yeah, okay, what's going on? Dave makes a name up. I'm Robert. Do I look like Robert? He goes, you're not 12. He doesn't get what's happening.
0: Yeah.
3: He doesn't grasp the magnitude of what he's done. He's upset. Not that he's been caught. He doesn't even understand that he's been caught. He goes, wait a minute. You're not a 12-year-old boy. Yeah, it was me the whole time. And he's mad that he lied to him. Oh, I feel like I wasted my time. I'm leaving. Like, well, you're not. The cops are right around the corner.
0: WBAL TV 11 weather. Today in Baltimore, sunshine, muggy, and 90. 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
3: They had such a great time there for the USA-Australia game. They're doing it again. Kirk's going to be at the Baltimore World Cup Haven, 1 North Haven Street, Brewers Haven. And cheer on USA as they enter the knockout stage of the World Cup. Go to 98online.com/events. That's tomorrow after they get done in the Boom Boom Room. Kirk will beat feet right on over there, so go watch him. Hang out. Cheer on the USA as they enter in a critical phase of the 2026 World Cup. Yeah, we're getting nostalgic today. We did the one story earlier about emotionally attached objects. So we're going to kind of continue that with what do you wish you could get back? Speaks clearly, you wish you could get back your photo of Dan Rather.
6: Yeah. That he's convinced one of us stole, and I don't have the heart to tell him who it was.
3: Oh, just kidding. So you clearly that's something you wish you could get back. You have this fabled photo that was signed by Dan Rather.
0: That's my white whale.
3: That's your thing you could get and you could frame and hang. And if you did get it back, where would you put it?
0: I'd hang it up. It's already in a frame.
3: Did somebody take it off the wall?
0: No, it was
5: in a box in the basement.
0: Don't ask me how I know that. No, it wasn't hanging.
3: Fits perfectly in a Halliburton.
0: Yeah.
3: Okay.
5: Yeah, something you can get back. Here, let me throw this at you, though. With the internet, can't you almost get anything back?
3: Kind of, sort of,
5: right?
3: Yeah.
5: Can't you? I was thinking about that. I was like, because we used to have these toys as a kid, and I don't know why they stuck out to me. I was very, very young, and I don't remember what they were, but they were giant. I think they're called like Shogun Warriors.
3: Mm.
5: Have you ever seen the giant? Like, they were like 2 feet tall, and they were like these, almost look like a Voltron type
3: thing. Oh, I've seen these. I never owned these, but I know what you're talking about. Like yeah, yeah. These right here. Yeah, yeah.
7: Yeah.
3: I've seen these, yeah.
7: I want one of those back.
3: We got to get that back.
5: But I'm saying, like, right now, I could probably get one.
3: You
5: just
3: could
5: go to the internet.
3: For $413
5: on eBay.
3: Oh, my God,
5: is that what
3: they're going
5: for?
3: Yes.
5: I knew
3: these
5: it.
3: Things
5: I
3: are
5: knew those
3: pricey.
5: Were desirable.
3: Yeah, these are some of those things that, you know what it is? There's some of those things that they found in Japan. Some guy in Japan went over there for some, convention and was like, I'll take a bunch of these and I'll bring them back over and I'll rename them.
5: Dude,
3: Super
5: look
3: Robot
5: at these,
3: Combat
5: the Shogun Warriors. They were huge. They were big.
3: Yeah, they're big as hell. They're actually the precursors to the Transformers lines. They came out in 77 to 80, and they were big as hell. These things are like 24 inches tall.
5: That's right.
3: And in Japan, they were called Super Robot Combatler V, and then they brought them over here, and some guy was like, yeah, Shogun Warriors, let's do it. Like the same way some guy found the Power Rangers over in Japan, bought all the footage, renamed it, hired a couple of low-paid actors to film the in-high-school scenes and then had a hit on his hands. Yeah, if anybody's got a line on some Shogun Warriors, hit us
5: Damn,
3: up.
5: You ain't kidding. These things don't go for less than $300.
3: They're pricey. Apparently, they had a revival in 2010. I'm trying to think of stuff that you just couldn't buy. Like, there was this video game that I loved back in the day called Steel Battalion, and it had... You want to see a wild-looking video game controller? Search Steel Battalion Controller. This thing was the wildest video game controller. Had 3 pedals, 2 joysticks, 30
5: pedals?
3: Buttons. Pedals on the floor.
5: Floor?
3: You controlled this big rocking robot, and it sold for like $200. And I had the thing, and I had to sell it in a move because I was hurting for money. And it was beautiful. It was gorgeous. And I got one on a steel at like some used game store, and then I was having trouble making ends meet, and I got rid of it. I'd love to have that back. I could jump on eBay and get it. Something I would love to have back is my backyard mini ramp that I built with Gordon as a kid. We built a micro ramp. It's a very small half pipe. It was only 3 feet tall.
5: Build another one.
3: But it was beautiful. I want to. I'm currently having a back and forth with the missus about it. We have a trampoline that every kid is aged out of. My big kids don't want to use it anymore. Evan barely uses it. Now I've got that trashy trampoline on the side of the yard.
5: Let it go.
3: That's all it's done is create a big, huge circle of dirt and weeds. That get rid of it and let's build a micro ramp. 410-338-1098. We're talking about something you were emotionally attached to last hour. This hour, what do you wish you could get back? You sold what collection? Mom got rid of the Pokemon cards. Someone's Medal of Honor was lost. You wish you could get it back. Some toy, some car, some something. What do you wish you could somehow get back that you got rid of? 410-338-1098.
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5: Gilligan M. Roads, Tony Thorpe.
11: Yeah, it is a crash. 95 southbound, just south of 152, right at mile marker 72, near that Bradshaw Road overpass. Taking up a couple of left lanes, and that is slowing you down quite a bit. There's also a crash on the JFX northbound, just north of Fayette. As you make your way onto the ramps to the JFX, you're going to see activity there. 895 still jammed up south between Pulaski Highway and the Baltimore Harbor Tunnel. That crash on 95 south at Eastern Avenue now cleared, but your delays remain from Eastern down to the Fort McHenry Tunnel. And there's a crash over on the east side. It's on Hamilton Avenue at Carter Avenue. From the Clinton Electric Traffic Desk, I'm Tony Thornton on 98 Rock.
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5: Yeah, Matt Sabatis in for vacationing Valerie Priaker on a Tuesday morning in the big city. Hello, Matt Sabatis.
24: Good morning, gentlemen. 6:35 first pitch tonight for the Orioles. Big-time opportunity to break this three-game skid with the rookie Greg Gibson on the mound. We'll see what the Birds might have in store.
5: I don't mean sound any kind of way, Matt Sabatis.
24: Genetic makeup?
5: Correct.
24: I have no idea.
5: Because he has an interesting look about him.
24: Yeah, I can understand that. Let's go to Wikipedia.
3: One more time.
5: I already tried.
24: Trey Gibson. Yeah. Doesn't tell you much.
5: No.
24: No? Has anyone asked? We'll have to see. When Val gets back, next time she's in the clubhouse, see if she can get some investigative journalism going.
3: Yeah, it's kind of exotic looking.
5: Yeah, his eyes are
3: got
5: like
3: the almond eyes.
5: Yeah, fascinating. Like there, I can get lost in them.
3: Handsome boy.
24: Looks like he can get pretty intense. That much is for certain.
6: But yeah, he's kind of a mystery.
5: Nice mustache.
24: But that's part of the fun, isn't it?
5: Not as nice as a mustache as you, though.
3: Oh, no, nicest mustache in the game.
24: I would say, can anyone on the Orioles compete? Gunner probably can.
5: And by the way, your hair color, that's natural?
24: Yeah.
5: That color is
24: my hair has my hair is you, probably man. The ooh thank you
3: your hair your hairline your perfect mustache
5: incredible.
3: Hey, people go to Turkey to get that hair.
5: Why do you your knock hair. Him down? Raise him up.
3: Just pure jealousy.
5: Raise him up.
3: No,
5: well,
3: no, it's pure
5: why do we
3: jealousy.
5: Gotta be jealous?
24: Go
5: He's
24: talk to my grandfather that I met once in my entire life and ask him how it happened. I don't know.
5: I'm proud of you. I'm happy for you.
3: Well, that's the nice hairline side of the room.
5: Right. I raise you up.
24: My hair is interesting because growing up, it was blonde. When I was born, it was white.
3: Whoa.
5: So white?
24: It's gotten progressively darker as I've aged.
5: It's almost like you got a natural highlight.
0: You have that reverse age disease?
24: Benjamin Button. Yeah. I try to keep that side of my life hidden, but, you know, when I was all wrinkly at 3 years old, people just kind of knew. I don't know. And then they made that movie, and I got really upset because I didn't get any royalties. So what was the
5: point?
24: There
5: you go.
24: I don't know. Again, 6:35 first pitch tonight for the Orioles. 6 o'clock, our coverage will start on the Orioles.
3: Were you a
24: network.
3: Hairy child?
24: Was I? Not as a child, no. I'm a hairy adult.
3: Oh, I know.
24: I'm a very hairy individual these days.
5: Yeah, look at those arms. I shaved my arms not too long ago.
24: That's just the arms. I'm not joining any hairy chest competitions, yeah. But it's like it's a decent thicket.
3: My poor friend Frank Vito, growing up, he had a two taco Tuesday that knocked him down from a smooth boy to a hairy little nugget. He was Sicilian, and he had hormone steroid treatments because he had a glandular thing.
24: Oh, really?
3: So he had to get steroid treatments.
24: Yeah,
3: as
24: so
3: a kid.
24: he was behind the eight ball.
3: This kid had a beard in the sixth grade. He had to shave. I mean, Bic. Shave in the sixth grade. His arm, full fur.
24: Honestly, good time to learn it, though. Yeah. I'd say. The earlier you learn that, the better. My terrible shaving story, because I assume everybody has at least one. I was with my dad on a business trip in China, and we were going to meet the main person that he was going to purchase this machinery from.
3: Prime Minister Zhang, how much for the boy?
24: He asked, but they wouldn't really make an offer. I was too tall, I guess. I don't know. Couldn't fit into their factories. I go to shave. I go to shave before, because my dad, I'm a high school teenager, very annoying, very rebellious, to the point where I was like, no, I don't need to shave. Why would I shave? My dad's like, you need to do it. Go do it.
3: Yeah.
24: So I eventually try to rush through it and take like a thumb-sized piece of skin off of my chin to where it was just... Like, it wasn't gushing, but, like, it was not stopping.
3: It was
24: yeah, like, we tried to get some towels on it, and one of those little washcloths was red by the end of it all, so.
3: I taught my stepson, Gavin, to shave. He's got a nice rug going on now. The very first time, I was like, you know, you go down, let the blade do the work. Second stroke in, he goes directly to the left with it. And
24: just
3: right across the side. Then that's why we don't do that. It was like a deep cut, but enough to learn them real quick when you get some of that shaving cream and that slice.
24: It stings. No, that's tough. Just show them some inspiration. Say, if you do it right, this is what you can have one day.
3: Yeah, you could have your dad's gross badger-looking beard.
24: Do you guys see, we talked about this previously in the World Cup, just the intensity that some of the teams have, especially in the past, the South American teams. Do you see how one of the, it was the Netherlands and Paraguay, no, Morocco and the Netherlands. It was the Morocco win. The penalty kicks, how one of the penalty kicks for Morocco, do you see how it went into the net?
3: Mm-mm.
24: The goalie stopped the ball at first, but it just slipped a little bit past the goalie, was coming to a stop, but as the goalie was falling, he had dove to his right side. As the goalie was falling, his leg bent and kicked the ball into the goal.
3: Oh no!
24: And that is,
3: does that count as an own goal?
24: I mean, it was part of the penalty kicks. I think it count. I don't think they count those as goals in any capacity. They're more so just tiebreakers, because when you get to penalty kicks, the game is considered a draw at that point. And the only use of the penalty kicks is to just decide which team advances. So I don't think it counts as an own goal, but it is.
3: Oh, that sucks. Hold on. I'm watching here. He sets up, and yep. Oh, that's tough.
24: And again, fortunately, as we had discussed, it's not a South American country with a rabid history of footy. It's the Netherlands. He's probably just going to go back home and eat some butter toast.
3: So let's say United States gets by Bosnia-Herzegovina. Fingers crossed the boys do. They either take on Belgium or Senegal.
24: I think the assumption is that it's Belgium.
3: Mm-hmm.
24: I think they're the favorites in that one. And then after that, it's looking like the likely opponent would be Spain or Portugal. If both of those two teams advance, that would be a thrilling match. That wouldn't be until next week. But, I mean, we'd watch the USA tomorrow and then that Monday game.
3: Able to make it to the final 16 to be pretty slick.
24: I'd say even just a couple of years ago, the assumption would not be that America makes it to the round of 16 based on some of the performances they had. So if they can push their way into the quarterfinals, which would be the final eight, I mean, that's more than anyone would have ever hoped for.
5: Oh, I'd be happy with that.
24: Especially
5: I'd be happy.
24: Especially for it being hosted here.
3: Either win it all or go home.
5: And then I'm watching the end of the Netherlands-Morocco, and the gentleman there, Matty, he takes his shirt off.
24: Oh, they all do that.
3: I love when they
5: do
3: that.
5: He takes his shirt. I saw his shirt came off.
3: And then his slide.
5: And then I saw some what appeared to be...
24: Was he hairy?
5: Some very nice abdominal muscles.
3: Ooh. Oh, yeah.
24: And so
5: then,
24: he was clean.
5: And then after I saw the abdominal muscles on the man with his shirt off there on the soccer field, my pants got a little
24: tight. I was saying, did it twitch?
5: I had a little twitching in my nether regions.
24: I think it moved.
5: I think there was some chubbing up.
3: That's what I'm talking about.
5: Chubbed up a little bit.
24: Very lovely. Well, you got three more chances to chub today, as we've got the next three elimination matches between Norway and Ivory Coast at 1 o'clock. France will face Sweden at 5, and then Mexico and Ecuador at 9 o'clock.
3: Hey, Team Ivory Coast, huh? And the only reason I'm saying that is because it looks a lot like the Irish flag, except flipped. And I've got a couple of Irish flags at home that all I got to do is just flip it upside down.
24: You get to show your pride that way.
3: That's it.
24: Yeah. Right. You get to pretend you're African.
3: I was told my entire life I was an Irishman, and then we did a 23andMe. Turns out I'm like 21%, like barely.
24: That's enough.
3: It's not a lot.
24: That's plenty. I feel like I have no idea what the genetic makeup of the country is, but I feel like there are a lot of mutts in this country.
3: Found out I'm also like 17% Libyan, which I didn't have the heart to tell Speaks. Oh, Christ, he's sitting right there. And little Mexican, Czechoslovakia. It was gross. It was just like 50 slices of like a Chuck E. Cheese pizza something. So I'm a whole bunch of nothing. So go Ivory Coast, go USA.
24: Yeah,
3: that's who I have in the finals. Ivory Coast versus the United States.
24: I mean, that's what it's going to be. Ivory Coast is making the run.
3: Hey, we were talking last hour about going one or two directions. We got the Phil Mickelson stuff out of the way, which is pretty gross. I missed this while I was out with you fellas, that there was Diana Rossini updates, and there was, she got pulled over.
24: Yes.
3: And there was like body cam footage or something.
24: So a couple of days ago, I think it was on Thursday, the New York Times, which was essentially her former employer, but technically wasn't, because she worked for The Athletic, which is owned by the New York Times. There's just interesting politics around this. The New York Times put out an article giving just kind of a timeline of events. There were a couple of tidbits that were new pieces of information and a little bit of just kind of the background dealings of the New York Times and their investigation of her, which hasn't concluded yet, obviously, but they were kind of alluding that it would be. And it's led to some politics of people saying, oh, the quote-unquote serious journalists of the New York Times dislike how The Athletic operates and therefore disliked Rossini. So this article is kind of like a hit piece. The lead of that story, I'm going on the long path to get to the point. The lead of that story was something that Rossini had apparently said on a podcast that didn't gain any traction at the time, but the story gave it traction, in which she said that when the Bills had fired Sean McDermott as their head coach, Rossini was pulled over for texting and driving with her kids in the car because she was trying to break the news. And in order to get out of the ticket, she had asked the police officer what NFL team he was a fan of.
5: That's right.
24: And the New York Times article went on to say that she then FaceTimed the head coach
3: to like sweet talk the cop out of a ticket.
24: Yeah. To try and get out of the ticket. Didn't say whether it worked. It did say, the article did say that the source they had for that that incident clarified that the coach she talked to was not Mike Vrabel, who she's accused of having the affair with, mm-hmm. that led to her resignation and a lot of heat around Vrabel that he hasn't seen really anything in consequence for. But some propagating journalists in the industry have gone through the wonderful world of Freedom of Information Act requests. There's a man, Adam Herberts, investigative reporter for the Center Square, who put in the FOIA request and got the body cam footage.
3: Wow.
24: Of this traffic stop.
3: I have the audio over here.
24: We have a little bit of the audio, because the thing is, it is track two. The thing is that this New York Times article wasn't actually correct, if you want to play that audio.
3: Here you go.
1: I understand you have a job.
2: A full time. It's like they don't expect for you, Footballhead.
1: Yeah.
2: Like, I'm shocked that they fired me. I cannot believe it. You know who was on the phone with?
1: Who?
2: Brian Gable. He's the boss of the job.
1: Okay.
2: Are you a fan of Giants or Jets?
1: I'm not a fan of either, so.
2: What is your team?
1: I'm a Vikings fan, unfortunately. Let's see it.
2: Can you see the name?
1: Oh my God. KOC?
2: See what I said? Look what I said to him though just now. Go to the bottom.
1: Oh my God. Wow. Pretty cool.
2: Dude, I love the Vikings though. They're awesome. KOC's awesome.
1: Yeah. He seems like a
2: Your
1: dude.
2: Your quarterback sucks though.
3: Oh my God. Jesus.
24: So KOC is Kevin O'Connell, the head coach of the Minnesota Vikings. But yes, so this body cam footage kind of goes against what at least what was said in the New York Times. And again, the thing, there's discrepancy here, because this New York Times article led with the fact that she had admitted all of this on a podcast.
5: Right.
24: And it really just didn't gain any traction
3: until now
24: when she had done that.
3: So she wasn't hiding it, but she wasn't like bringing it to light.
24: Yeah. This New York Times article led with that. It had more information. One of the biggest drops in that article was that it revealed her salary, and that's what
5: $800,000.
24: Yeah, $800,000 a year. So that's what got a lot of people talking, and it brought eyes to that article, brought eyes more so to that interaction. So now they're doing all of this to I'm actually a little more fine with it, because, and I had said when the article came out, like, normally I could say something about texting and driving, but who among us, honestly? And
5: let he who was that without sin cast the first stone.
3: If you do the math on that paycheck, by the way, after taxes, after paying out agents, I cut off 10% for the agent.
24: Yeah.
3: That's a $15,000 check every 2 weeks. Oh, God.
24: You think she could loan me $10?
3: She's probably holding on to her money right now.
24: So, well, in that article, too, there was a back and forth that one of the reporters had texted her, because obviously they had her number because they were technically coworkers. She had described herself essentially as a former journalist, making it kind of seem like she's not going to try and return to journalism after having resigned from The Athletic and The New York Times.
3: That's right.
24: And then she tried retroactively to take the entire conversation off the record, which is not really how it works in journalism.
5: So let me ask you this. The heart of the matter here is Diana Rossini, scale of 1 to 10.

0: Oh, I mean, Toby, you can't tell me you can't paint a square on that and do layups off it.
1: She does have a big forehead.
2: It's that, it's that New Jersey angle.
0: There's a lot on her mind.
1: She's very ethnic looking. You said 8.5?
2: Big thinker.
0: Yeah. Dreams in 4K?
1: Yeah. 8.3.
2: Okay. Won't let me down too hard on my assumptions.
1: Depends on
2: there.
1: What Google image you look
0: her
1: at.
0: Her body is exquisite.
2: Yeah. I was going to say.
0: She's in great shape.
2: You're looking at the forehead. There's more on the package.
0: Yeah, no, I'm trying to look at the whole thing.
2: Yeah.
0: Yeah, no, I'm giving the body a 9.5. Yeah.
3: Well, if the sexual harassment segment of the program is over.
0: Oh, damn it. I took the training, too. Damn it. This is the thing they trained us against.
2: Wait, the mic is hot?
0: Yeah, we were not playing Shinedown just now. Hey, 98 Rock Night returns to Oriole Park, Camden Yards, July 10th. O's taking on the Royals. We're going to see if we can keep that 98 Rock Night win streak intact. The boys of the summer have never lost on a 98 Rock Night. Tickets are $50, which gets $15 in loaded value also. 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What is something you just wish you could get back? You sold it because times
1: my
0: were
1: virginity.
0: Tight. Yes, if I could take my virginity back.
2: That's not the flower.
1: Yes. My dignity. Can I have my dignity back, please?
3: There's surgery for that virginity thing.
1: Is there? Can you reform my hymen, please?
3: Just stitch it up.
0: Hymen regeneration.
1: Hymen regeneration.
0: Mm-hmm. Yeah, if you could just put a little piece of mesh the same way I have behind my umbilical hernia. Oh. Put it right down there in my flaps. Yeah, that would be, boy, if I could take about 90% of my sexual history and just rewind it, I would love that. 410-338-1098, what the hell do you wish you could get back? You sold it, you got rid of it. Let's go to the phones, let's talk to our pal Chris, who's been very patient. Chris, what do you wish you can get back?
4: Good morning, gentlemen. Good morning, Spiegel.
0: Morning.
1: Is this fat Chris or just regular Chris?
4: This is regular Chris that called last week that wanted to get the motorcycle.
0: Oh, did you do it?
1: Did you get it?
4: I did get it, and I sent you pictures in the text.
1: Yeah, yay! I saw the photos, actually. That is the ugliest motorcycle I've ever seen.
0: I gotta see it.
1: That's really ugly.
0: It's got some
1: tribal paint scheme, but good for you, bro. Live now.
0: Enjoy it.
1: Don't crash it. Oh, you were the guy that
4: probably going to turn it into a bobber.
1: You rode a motorcycle for a long time, and then you got out of it, and now you're getting back into it, right? That's you?
4: Yeah.
1: Good for you, bro.
0: You go, girl. Go get some, sister. So you got a bike, so you don't need to get that back. What do you wish you could get back?
4: I had my buddy's class ring that he got in high school, and he was murdered in Phoenix, and I lost it about 5 years ago.
0: How'd you lose it?
1: Dang.
4: Not a great story. I was doing some dumb stuff with my ex and went down the wrong path and ended up homeless on the streets addicted for a while.
1: Did you sell it? You sold it, you son of a bitch.
4: No, I did not sell it. I actually lost it. Okay. I had held on to it forever, even through all that. And then about a month before I straightened my ass out, I couldn't find it one day and I have no idea where it went. I don't know if it was stolen or I dropped it or what, but it was gone.
1: Did you misplace it when you were high? Is that what you're saying?
4: Yeah, there's a 99% chance of that.
1: Tough.
0: Your friend that was murdered, was it part of the drug game or a random thing or what?
4: No. He was on his way home from work one night and he just got robbed and they stabbed him and they never found out who did it either.
1: What's his name? Give his name.
4: His name's Jason Predmore.
1: There you go.
0: Did you say Predmore with a P or a T? I'm sorry.
4: With a P.
0: Okay, Jason Predmore. All right.
4: Well, he was a great guy.
0: All right. Well, hey, we'll do that for you.
1: Can we do that for you? Blast them out on the radio. That'll maybe make you
4: feel
1: a little bit better.
4: Thank you, gentlemen.
0: Yeah, no problem, buddy. Always looking for from Chris. That sucks, dude. Damn. Yeah. All right, well.
3: Thanks for ruining the morning.
0: Well, from one normal size Chris to another size Chris, it is fat Chris. I knew he was lurking.
1: See? He's like Beetlejuice. You say his name and he appears.
5: You're damn right.
1: What's up, baby? All
5: right. Before me and the Shaw had got married, if anybody doesn't know what Shaw is, that's the sexy hot Asian wife. I ran into some, money problems, and I wasn't the smartest. So, unfortunately, in 2015, I had to sell my entire Super Nintendo collection.
1: A collection. What is a collection? What do you? What do you

0: What is even that?
1: 350 games.
0: Oh, my God. They had that many games Super Nintendo?
1: Even more is my – yes. Oh, don't get me started. Please. It hurts already.
2: There's like 700 games in half the collection.
0: Oh, my God.
1: So Nintendo made 677 U.S. licensed. Super Nintendo was 700. And there's like 330 for 64.
0: You're such a nerd.
2: And you know what sucks, too, is they never... I know what my Transformers collection was worth, and I know what I got for it.
0: Right.
2: You know what that Super Nintendo collection was worth,
0: but you
2: and
0: paid
2: what
0: for
2: you
0: it,
2: got
0: but
2: for
0: you
2: it.
0: Ain't gonna get, yeah, what'd you get for it? How much did you sell the whole thing for? $500?
1: I got about $7,000 or $8,000. I don't remember the exact.
0: Okay. Well, that's decent amount.
1: The guy who bought it from me was a kid out in California, and my friend who actually went with me, because I needed someone to go with me to...
0: what do you mean? You drove all the way out there?
1: No. We sent it via FedEx, but he took a picture of me at the last moment. I was speaking to the clerk. You could just see the despair on my face. Like, what the F am I doing right now?
0: He's got a moment of you in the post office shipping this stuff off.
1: God,
2: that sucks. Do you ever stay in touch with the guy?
0: Yeah, right.
1: Unfortunately, 3 years later, he passed. And his family got rid of all the games. I said, God damn it!
2: No, I should have given them back to you.
0: What was your favorite game?
1: My favorite game for Super Nintendo is probably, you know, it's going to keep tried and true. It's probably Final Fight. Mike Hagger, our Lord and Savior.
2: Yeah. I was going to go Final Fantasy III, the American edition, but I will also go with Final Fight Hagar or Final Fight Guy. Thank you, Fat Chris. Love hearing from you, pal. Let's go to one more before we jump. Talk to Sean. Sean, good morning. What do you wish you could get back you got rid of?
3: Hey, good morning, guys.
2: What's up?
3: I had, like, the coolest, like, rocker dad when I was growing up. And he snuck from my mom and took me to a Kiss concert when I was probably 12 years old.
0: Hell yes.
3: And to me, you know, I didn't know much about Kiss. I was just a kid. But to him, that was, like, a big thing. So he grew up on it, you know what I mean?
2: Yeah.
3: So, like, midway through the concert, they, like, break a guitar on the stage and do all the, you know, all the stuff like that. Well, like, my dad was, like, 6'5", I'm on his shoulders, and he gave me the guitar.
0: What?
3: Yeah, yeah. So, like, the rest of the concert, they had to, like, pull us backstage because, you know, people were going to, like, bombard us.
2: They were going to take that guitar from you and
0: beat your ass and get it.
3: Yeah, so we ended up, like, finishing the concert backstage. Well, getting to it. Years later, it ended up going into a storage unit that, you know, me and Axe broke up, and it didn't get paid, and the storage unit, like, I guess was auctioned off.
2: Oh, it went on Storage Wars.
0: Yeah, you were on Storage Wars.
2: Some son of a bitch got a limited edition.
0: What's his face has
3: it
0: now?
3: And they don't even know it because, like, there was no, like, signatures, markings, like, it was only known to, like...
0: Right.
2: They don't know the history behind that guitar, how that was handed to you by...
0: Damn,
2: that sucks, dude.
4: Coming up, a plane hits a drone, plus a cheesesteak delivery came with something extra, and it's disgusting. That's next on Josh Spiegel News.
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8: Yes, take a look at this. Give you an update on this accident on 95 South up in Harford County, just south of 152. The crash is under clearing stages, which is good news. Off to the shoulder area, off to the left side. The bad news is that you're still seeing some residual delays heading south, beginning from Route 24 down the 152. But again, the crash that's near mile marker 72 is now clearing out of the way. 895 South at Lombard Street, there's a crash there as well. Looks like we're seeing backups from Urban Avenue heading south. 95 95 South. The accident at right at Caton Avenue off to the shoulder on the right side. Traffic slows a bit. And there's an accident over in Hanover on the BW Parkway southbound at Route 100. 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
4: A man's cheesesteak delivery included something disgusting, abhorrent, and vile. That's coming up.
16: Yeah, from the Rice Law News Desk, Josh B.
4: If you've been paying attention, you know plenty of people have been freaking out about crime in Towson. There was a time when they felt safe. It was the crown jewel of Maryland. But now they don't. Could it be the road rage, the carjackings, the teen takeovers? Probably. Community leaders and dozens of residents gathered last night at the George Washington Carver Center for the Arts to talk about the crime, and they had plenty to get off their chest.
17: And I'm very concerned about the shootings, the carjackings, things like that that really are just coming into our community and really pose a concern for a lot of our residents.
4: Baltimore County Police Chief Richard McCullough says he's increased patrols, including more officers watching garages for potential car thieves.
2: I don't know if there's a policing option. It sucks, but I think it's going to be, I hate to say sucks, that's not the word. It's a community cultural thing. It's a
4: if you
2: parenting
4: see something,
2: thing.
4: Say something.
2: Hi, I just saw myself to get stabbed, and I'm saying something.
4: It's like the mayor of Baltimore said the other day, we can't be watching your kids at 2 o'clock in the morning. Like, parents have to have some part in this.
2: Yeah. It can't just everything. Every problem can't be policed away.
18: Yeah, policed away.
2: It's got to have something before it gets to that point. And that's where the hang up is. Because, I mean, there's police officers and all that, but they can't just set up a brand new precinct in the dead of Towson. And, you know, there should be more cops out here. Well, there's a finite amount of them. And we're in a pretty major city with some major areas around it. Glen Burnie to the south. And, you know, Towson's and Hunt Valley's and Timonium's to the north. And you got your BC PDs, Baltimore County PDs, Anne Arundel, whatever. But there's still finite resources. You can't just, there's not this, like, warehouse full of cops in reserve.
4: I did see a light rail driving by in Baltimore County yesterday, and it had an ad on the side that said that they're looking for Baltimore County cops.
2: Yeah, didn't they say, like, I think I saw the same ad, like, pretty nice signing bonus, something.
4: Were we in the same car?
2: You didn't see me, but I was behind you. And I take issue with the fact that you say you have a bony ass. No, you don't. No, you don't.
4: Well, you got enough to worry about when you're flying. Things like crashing, your fellow passenger's meltdown, and the 900-pound man in the middle seat next to you. It just never ends. And now this, a JetBlue flight coming in for a landing at JFK in New York hit a drone 3,000 feet in the air.
19: You said you collided?
20: Yep, it hit us right above the cockpit.
19: Do you require any assistance? You just continue to the runway?
20: We don't need any assistance. We're just going to go ahead and land.
4: And the plane landed safely with no damage. And get this, just hours later at the same airport, a helicopter pilot said he almost collided with a gigantic remote-controlled plane.
21: Just almost ran into a gigantic RC airplane right over there, Floyd Bennett.
22: Interesting. He's not on my radar here. 6-9 Fox Shadow. Do you think it was like somewhat like a drone or like, can you describe it?
21: It was just an RC, one of the remote-controlled airplanes, a big one at 500 feet.
4: It's an outrage, if you ask me. Not that
2: disgusting.
4: Anybody did. Thousands of people still buried under mountains of crumbled buildings in Venezuela after last week's double earthquake, but there is some good news emerging from the rubble.
23: The crews pulled out an 11-year-old boy, and another boy was saved with his father. And a 9-month-old baby was rescued with her mother by a crew from Fairfax County, Virginia. More than 1,700 are now confirmed dead, and the danger of aftershocks is still real. There have been more than 600 aftershocks since those massive quakes.
4: That's ABC's James Longman in Venezuela. And in New Jersey, when you get a sandwich from a restaurant, you expect to find bread, meat, maybe some cheese and veggies and some condiments. But what you don't expect to find is a pair of dentures.
2: Ew.
4: Fernando Rodriguez is suing after getting a cheesesteak delivered, wrapped up and taped, and then opening it up to find a set of dentures embedded within the sandwich. Rodriguez then got into his car, drove to the location where the sandwich was made, where it was determined the false teeth belonged to the delivery driver.
24: I don't get this.
4: Cops say after making some outlandish comments, the driver admitted the teeth were her father's.
24: What?
4: And he had taken them out when she waited to make sure the delivery order was correct, and she accidentally placed them in Rodriguez's sandwich. Huh? No charges were filed, but the lawsuit names Jersey Mike's, Grubhub, and the delivery driver.
24: Why is she even opening the sub to check it?
4: She should not be doing that.
24: You're the driver. Yeah. Don't go near my food.
2: Leave my food.
4: Yeah, as a fake executive, being a fake executive of Grubhub, I do not allow that.
24: Okay. I mean, a lot of the places now will staple the bag shut, or they have
2: the
24: special
2: sticker.
24: The sticker.
2: Yeah,
24: the sticker.
2: Yeah.
24: so you know, like, you know, maybe your food hasn't been molested and seasoned with dentures.
2: Dentures in my cheesesteak. There's been a few DoorDash drivers I've seen walk up the way that I go, I'm going to check my food first. This sub is real goopy looking.
24: I mean, one of the greatest things on earth is when you pull away from the McDonald's drive-thru and that smell of fresh hot fries fills the car and you just can't resist. Like, that smell of fresh hot McDonald's french fries. You just have to reach into the back. You have
2: you
24: to.
2: You never wait.
24: You have to reach
2: you're
24: into the back.
2: Still
24: imagine
2: in the
24: being
2: lane.
24: An Uber Eats driver and your car is filled with that smell.
2: You ain't going to notice one.
24: How
2: listen.
24: Are you, like, how do you have the restraint?
2: You don't. I can assure you, double-digit percentage Uber Eats drivers that have fries in the car. You're taking one?
24: Dude.
2: Because I take one. If I see like a big piece of pepperoni sticking out of the side of that Italian, and one for the road.
0: 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Today in Baltimore, a sunny, humid 90. 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
2: An old friend returns to the program. Judge Nicole Pastore will join us after Sublime. Thank you.

0: morning. Justin, Scott, and Spiegel. Hey, Bob's Furniture. They're excited to open in Catonsville. 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Judge Nicole Pastore joins us again Your Honor, Judge Nicole, Judge Pastore.
1: Your Highness, what should we call you?
2: Queen.
1: Okay. Nicole
0: Freddie Mercury.
1: Pastore.
0: It's a pretty big day.
2: It is.
0: This is the last time we had you in. It's been a little while, but we talked about DCRP. It's the District Court Reentry Project, where it's a real big rehabilitation. You find someone, you reenter. Describe what DC Rep is, DCRP, to people that don't know what it is.
2: So basically, we are a jobs and educational program that I sentence people to at the time of their conviction, either as an alternative to incarceration or a part of their probation. So just like you would, I would direct somebody to get alcohol treatment or mental health treatment or anger management, I sentence them to work. So basically, I have 17 nonprofit organizations that work with me to give them certifications like forklift, CDL, food management, asbestos removal, electrical, HVAC, things like that. Or I have a group of employers that are willing to do direct job placement after they go through our 1 week resume building career coaching program. And we try to get them working full time in a tax paying legitimate capacity.
1: And you have 18 grads this year. This is your 13th graduation. The program will be around for 10 years. Yep. Is that what you said?
2: September.
1: Congratulations.
0: 2016. Very nice.
1: Now, how do you, like, I'm sure we've talked to you about this, Your Honor, Nicole Pastore. How do you decide who gets this this opportunity? Because it is a great opportunity.
0: You're assigning someone a second chance.
1: Yeah.
2: Yes.
1: It's a huge second chance. Like, hey, we're giving you a leg up, man. And how do you decide who gets it, and what is the success rate, and what do they need to do in order to maintain this job?
2: Well, I'll be quite honest with you. I would say one of maybe four people actually take the opportunity. Other people would just say, just give me the jail time.
1: So you've offered people this, and they said, no, I'll just go to jail.
0: Whoa. That's wild to me. I've also never been in that position. I would be like, oh, my God, thank you. Yes, I'd rather go to work.
1: Why would they squander that?
2: But you have to remember, some people have never even had that opportunity. They live in a community where people aren't getting up every day and going to work.
1: Yeah, I don't even know what it's like to have a job.
2: Yes, and as some of my graduates say, I interview every graduate before graduation day, usually the week before. And so last weekend, talking to a lot of them, they say, it's so much easier to get quick money when you need it.
0: Yeah.
1: Yeah, right.
0: It's almost like a bartender who has trouble. I've had friends that have tended bar with college degrees, and they could either go, I get the quick end of the night money out of the till, or I get the 9 to 5 where I've got to wait every 2 weeks for a check. I can see that, but on a much less legal level. But yet, to Scott's point, though, what sets someone aside when you look at them and go, I see a glimmer of hope in this guy's eyes, versus I got to throw you in jail?
2: Well, I'll tell you, this year it's our oldest graduation class in terms of like the average age, meaning the average age of our graduate this time is 31. We have the youngest is 21, the oldest is 45. What the sets people apart is like I have one graduate who spent 7 to 10 years in and out of jail.
1: And he's just sick of it.
2: He's sick of it, but
0: he wants to get off the cycle.
2: And he's like, here I am at 37, Judge, trying to get a career.
1: Yeah.
2: And he's working in the hospital system and basically cleaning patients' rooms. But he says to me, I really enjoy getting to know people. He's like, and I'm hearing other people's stories and I'm talking to people. It's little things like that, and he's a sanitation engineer at Hopkins.
1: Right.
2: But it's giving him something, and he's waking up every day and actually going to work. Yes.
1: Purpose.
2: It is a purpose.
0: Also, okay, so let's hit the other side of that. So you find someone that qualify for this. You say, this person deserves a second chance. How do you find the companies? Because I could see some companies being hesitant to be like, whoa, this is someone that's got a rap sheet. How am I going to trust that they're not going to screw off? How do you find them to accept these people?
2: I'm very fortunate that my three biggest companies that really do, I don't want to say overlook criminal records, but work with people with criminal records, are the Atlas Food Group, Under Armour, and Amazon.
0: Oh, wow.
2: Because there's a lot of...
1: Some big names.
2: There's jobs...
0: Real big names.
2: Jobs behind the scenes. I mean, think about it. Under Armour and Amazon, you're stocking during the night. You don't need to be interfacing with the public.
1: Right.
2: There's lots of things that you can do. That's where I'm going to give my plug. That's where I'm going to give the phone number. Employers is what I need all day, every day. People that are willing. I had one time I was on here and Frank's Pallet Service in Brooklyn called.
0: That's awesome.
2: I mean,
1: what's up, Frank?
2: Yeah, so it's just
0: it's my favorite pallet service.
2: Right. So, but you have those opportunities. So it's 410-878-8503 is our phone line. 410-878-8503. And I always encourage potential employers, come by the courthouse today and see a graduation, because once you hear some of these people's stories, for example, one today, he's 27 and he and his sister were left by their mother in an abandoned building.
1: Oh my God.
2: She was an addict. The dad was incarcerated and he was in the foster care system. Luckily, he got somebody found him and picked him up.
0: Yeah.
2: Now, that guy doesn't have a fighting chance.
0: Yeah. No, the world seems to have
1: He's graduating today, and he's going on to do
2: he's,
1: what?
2: He's graduating today, and...
1: So he was in court because of what? He was in front of you, Judge Nicole Pastore. We're talking about the reentry project, mm-hmm. the district court reentry project. He was in front of you for what?
2: Controlled dangerous substance distribution and possession.
1: Selling drugs.
0: He was wrapped up in the street game. Yeah. Okay.
1: And then you see him, and now here... How long does it take that...
2: You have to be at least 4 months full-time employed in the same capacity.
1: So he's been 4 months full-time employed. At mm-hmm. least he's going on graduating today, and he's going to do what?
2: So he is a table dealer at Horseshoe.
0: Oh, yeah.
2: Yeah.
0: Cool.
2: And Horseshoe does a four-week training program. So wow. he does specialty card games. I did not even know. There's like 30 different card games besides.
0: Oh, yeah. Baccarat and blackjack and pie gal poker.
2: I didn't know any of that
0: he
2: stuff.
0: He could take that skill, by the way, Atlantic City, Reno, right. Vegas. He could travel the country with that skill.
2: So that's what he said. He's cool. One of my interesting jobs. And my other interesting job, I have a woman today that's graduating. And I thought that it was wrong on the program. I thought it was supposed to say bartender, but it's
1: budtender. Oh, she works at a dispensary.
2: Yes.
0: That's
1: now,
0: great.
1: Is that a, is that maybe that's because she's dealing with, I guess, is weed legal or is it not legal? Is that a weird?
2: It is a weird thing, but it is legal to a certain amount that you can have in Baltimore City. But she wasn't even arrested for that. She was an assault charge.
1: Okay.
2: And it was just a stupid fight at her former work where she got into an argument with one of her colleagues.
0: Judge Nicole Pastore joining us. Also, like the businesses, again, 410-878-8503. Mm. Are there any incentives for the business outside of feeling great? You're hiring someone. You're bringing them back in. Hell, you're going to get mentioned on major market radio stations right. like Frank's Pallet Service, which I love. And I'm stopping by afterwards to pick up pallets. Like, sell a business out there that might be listening on why you should give these people a second chance.
1: Yeah, become part of this program.
2: Right. So right now, like today, so our Senator Cory McCrae is my speaker today, and he has his own journey. And we did legislation 2 years ago that allowed individuals in training programs to get stipends. So you're out of work for 12 weeks, 16 weeks, because you're going through a training program. Well, we were giving people a couple hundred dollars a week to put them back on their feet. We don't have that, the opposite for employers. I wish we did.
0: Maybe one day. Who knows?
2: Maybe one day. Like, but I really hope that some of the employers will say, you know, we need people in this capacity. Anything from like dishwashers.
0: Can I tell you what I bet they find? They get someone like this who finally has somebody like a Judge Nicole Pastore give them a lifeline. This company gives them a second chance when they've been cast out constantly. Right. You're going to find, I bet, the most ride or die employee you've ever had. Like someone that goes, this is my last chance. Right. Somebody might look at this job as a seasonal thing. This is a stepping stone to whatever else. My mom was kicking me out of the house, so I had to get something. You get someone from Decrep, I bet they hold on to that job with two hands and will swing for it.
2: Yeah. Yeah.
0: You would hope that they go, this is my chance to reintegrate into society.
1: Are you able to talk about... what you do on a daily basis, like some of the cases that you have seen recently? Like, are you able to, what is there any kind of, like, you know, doctors aren't allowed, like HIPAA and all that. What about a judge? Like, can you tell us, like, last week, what was the big case?
3: Tell us everything.
0: The one that stuck with you after you drove home.
1: You're sitting up there, you're in the robe, you're on the bench, right? There's people in front of you. Imagine just a jury duty, and I didn't remember it like this. I was at Towson, and they brought a guy into the room. And it was a double murder case. And I was, like, staring at this guy. I'm like, oh, my God. I'm like, he's right there. And it was, and they were trying to pick the jury. I didn't get picked because, you know, I'm too famous and too attractive. That's what happens. But no, so can you tell us, like, are you allowed to? Like, what, like last week, what did you?
2: So we're public. We're public. So anybody can walk into my courtroom and watch any case.
1: Really?
2: You just can't have cameras, recording equipment in the courtroom in the state of Maryland. That's different.
1: So if I get off work on a Tuesday and I just want to go watch a case, I can do it?
2: Come down to 1400 East North Avenue and just pop into my courtroom.
3: Oh, North Avenue, you say? I think I got something going on.
0: can we bring snacks?
1: Like last week, what was a big thing you did?
2: So I will tell you, the biggest cases and the most sad cases are their restraining orders. So we call them in Maryland peace and protective orders. And it's not what you think. It's not the majority of actual physical abuse. It's neighbor on neighbor. This one put their trash cans on my lawn. They're trespassing. I'm always thinking, this is what I shouldn't be doing.
0: You couldn't have settled this with a conversation.
1: Just communicate.
0: Inter-family crap. A couple siblings.
1: How does
0: cousins?
1: It get to this level? Right.
2: So I had one case where the dog was doing his business on the neighbor's lawn.
0: God. Yeah.
2: So the neighbor, over the course of a week,
1: collected it all. Yes.
2: And then did, like, basically, you know, what's that called? Doorbell ditch.
1: Yeah.
0: Ding dong ditch.
2: Left it
1: on the front steps.
0: Let me ask you something. I don't think I'm speaking out of turn.
2: You can't make it up. You can't make up some of the stuff that happens.
0: But like Scott said, it's one of those ones you're going, how did it get here?
2: And then I look at that compared to my program, and I'm like, that's what I need to be doing. My program stuff, not dealing with dog mess.
0: Multiple assault charges from a street orphan who was abandoned at a young age and the streets were eating alive. You two are getting in a property dispute over where a fence is being
1: let
0: built.
1: Let me say this to you. Judge Judy, who is my spirit animal, I love her to death. I love her so much. She's not getting any younger. You have any aspirations for TV?
2: 100%. I would do it in a heartbeat.
1: I thought you were
0: going to
1: say 100%. No.
2: I would do it in a heartbeat.
0: Do you got a jet, or can we hang out with you? You got anywhere you got to be?
2: No, I can be here for a
0: little bit. You hang out here for a little bit? Let's do this. We got to get Matt Sabatis in. We're going to do some sports. He's got to bounce. He's got to get to a job at a soup kitchen or something like that. We want to hang out more with you. I got questions. Speed's got questions. Scott's got questions. Nicole Pastore, Judge, Your Honor, TV. I've got some questions about just people that see you for the first time. You don't look like a regular judge. Let's be real. When people are in your courtroom, they're like, whoa, it's got to be different. More with our friend, Judge Nicole Pastore, joining us in studio.
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1: 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Tony.
6: There's a crash. 95 southbound, just south of White Marsh Boulevard, just before that King Avenue overpass, and traffic slows quite a bit as you make your way down toward the Beltway. So again, right around White Marsh Boulevard, you're going to see brake lights very heavy. In fact, looks like right around that King Avenue overpass. Meantime, looking at delays off and on the outer loop between Perry and Parkway as you head over toward Providence Road this morning. There's reports of a medical emergency on 895 south at Lombard Street. Looks like the right lane is taken away, and that's causing your backups beginning from Erdman Avenue south of the city, BW Parkway south at Route 100. There's an accident there, as well as a crash over in Glen Burnie on Arundel Expressway at Ordnance. 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
1: Yeah, 8:33 on a Tuesday. We got Matt Sabatis in here. What's up, Matt?
11: Well, they said vacation, we don't care. I mean, we do kind of care. That's why I'm here. Val's gone.
1: She's in Hawaii.
0: Hawaii.
1: Hawaii.
0: Hawaii.
1: It's her parents' 40th wedding anniversary.
11: Oh, what? Is it? Yeah. Well, that's fantastic.
1: And I asked her last week if she thinks that her parents will be making love on this trip.
11: Ah.
1: As part of their 40th. She didn't want to think about it.
0: One room over.
11: Did she throw up?
1: No, I said okay. Make love. I didn't put, you know, I was.
11: You
1: I,
11: didn't give it the graphic twist.
1: No, I put a nice little beautiful 40-year spin on it, you know? Didn't want to think about it.
11: Yeah. I mean, it's something you got to think about sometimes. Your parents love each other, God forbid.
1: That's right.
0: Take me, Rodney. Yeah. Take me here in the sand.
11: She's missing out on this tough Orioles run, though. It's maybe it's a little bit helpful for her that she's missed these last three. Orioles have dropped the last three, 8-2 loss to the White Sox last night. They've got a 6:35 first pitch tonight with Trey Gibson on the hill. Coverage on the Orioles Radio Network here will start at 6 o'clock. I teased this in the last hour, gentlemen. And I missed this a couple of days ago. Up in Fenway, there was a player, did you hear about this, that got a couple of fans kicked out of the ballpark because he didn't like what they were chirping at him.
0: What were they saying?
11: The Red Sox outfielder, Jaron Duran, if you guys have covered this in the past at all, I'm not sure. He's had a bit of a history in terms of snipping back and forth with fans in the stands. I don't think he got suspended for it, but he got in a lot of hot water a year or two ago because it was on a pretty noticeable hot mic where he called a fan the British idiom for cigarette.
1: Oh right.
0: And word. That's not great.
11: And that led to a lot of hot water. So he didn't I think he went back and forth with these fans very briefly as he was leaving the batter's box after striking out, flying out, whatever it was. He didn't say anything bad, but he and the manager, Chad Tracy, got the Red Sox to throw the fans out. And I don't think it's been properly revealed.
1: So he said nothing. He bit his tongue, but had them thrown out.
11: I think he chirped. I think he chirped back. Oh, he did chirp back? But didn't like stop and get into an altercation with them. Just like
1: what did they say?
11: They said his batting average. They said they're
0: chanting his batting average,
11: yeah.
1: Which is what
11: 198.
0: So they're getting 198,
11: something like that. This isn't confirmed, but this is the only reporting I've seen on this. Is that people were just saying
1: and
11: his
1: they
11: batting
1: threw
11: average.
1: Him out over that
11: at Fenway Park.
1: At Fenway in Boston?
11: What the hell? Have we gone soft in Boston of all cities?
0: That is a one out of ten.
11: You're playing for the Red Sox, man.
1: They didn't even talk about his mother or his kids or
0: your
1: something.
0: Your whole life.
1: I don't know.
0: Your dog's ugly.
11: Yeah. So
0: your kid's a B-minus student.
11: There's some going back with him specifically. Like I said, he had that that big altercation that got him in a lot of hot water. He's been open about mental health struggles in the past before. So a lot of times when things like this happen to him, it'll draw back to those revelations that he was vulnerable to share. But that is a very light offense for a baseball fan in attendance to be chipping at.
1: Listen, we have fans of this here program. We have fans as well, and sometimes they can be very, very
11: at the live shows. I can't imagine
1: not at the live show, but I mean via text or
0: DMs,
1: you know, social media. They can be very nasty.
11: Yeah.
0: Mm-hmm.
1: And it can be tough sometimes.
0: Someone said they wanted to dig up my mom,
11: but here's the thing:
0: she was cremated, a hole.
11: But here's the thing. He's making millions of dollars. I know you're making $75,000, whatever it is, $250,000. That's
1: credit.
11: What it was last
1: I get
11: time.
1: College credit.
0: I had to go to a Coinstar.
11: Okay.
0: Hey, speaking of Red Sox players, not a lot. Most of the coins were buttons. Did you see Wilson Contreras get bounced?
11: Tapped his helmet.
0: He tapped his helmet, and the announcers went off.
11: They are going to need to really put a lot more thought and work into the challenge system for ABS in the off season, because the way that some officials just ignore when players will tap their helmet and just be like, oh, I didn't see it, so you didn't challenge fast enough, now I'm not going to let you challenge. There's got to be a faster way and like a more noticeable way for players to challenge, because it's leading to a lot more of just these big ego moments where the umpires don't want to be stood up
1: by
11: the
1: robots. So you're saying the vehicle in which the movement that they have to do in order to initiate a challenge needs to be more.
11: It's
1: got to
11: be different. It's got to be a little more clear. Because there was that instance earlier this season where Kobe Mayo, he just kind of threw his hand up being like, oh, that was a dumb call. But the umpire saw that as a challenge. Like, Mayo just kind of put his hand up in front of his face.
1: Yeah,
11: just out of like, well, whatever. But the umpire, no, he took that as tapping his helmet, and Mayo didn't intend a challenge, and the Orioles lost one of their challenges. So that's got to be something that's got to be overhauled in the offseason. We'll have to see. But yeah, that's all I've got in the sports side of things.
0: Buddy,
11: today.
0: Get out of Dodge. Like we talk to you again tomorrow.
11: Oh yeah,
0: we got you the rest of the week
11: here till Friday.
0: Okay, well, we won't be here Friday because we will be getting ready for Josh Spiegel's annuals maimings, maulings, and dismemberment segment next week, post 4th of July.
11: That's right. Fantastic.
0: Fireworks disasters. Set your watch to it. Truly one of the greatest days of the year, where Josh comes in with Cheshire Cat Grin,
3: Monday,
0: reporting on all the people that can no longer hold a PlayStation controller properly.
11: Yay.
0: Because their hands were blown off. Coming up after Tom Petty and the Heartbreakers, more with our friend Judge Nicole Pastore. If you have questions for a real-life judge, we've got one right in front of us. Please ask away. If she can answer, she will.

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2: Today's the graduation for the District Court Reentry Project. 18 grads this year. They're, instead of going to, jail or prison or spending time incarcerated, they will be reentered into society with a nice new job. Yep. Courtesy of you.
1: When I watch television programs, movies, and stuff like that, I love, there's this this great YouTube series where they take an actual, like, Ranger sniper and make him watch sniper scenes and go, wow, they really got it right on that. Or go, that guy's holding the rifle all wrong. Or they'll take, like, a jet fighter pilot and make him watch Top Gun scenes and go, that's not what it is. They do with doctors a lot, too, and, like, your The Pit, Grey's Anatomy. Do you ever watch any legal programs where there is a judge presiding over something in a fictitious setting and go, wow, they clearly did their research, or they're botching everything?
3: So Law and Order is a joke. I mean, my kids, I'll never forget, would say, Mom, what was the smoking gun today at work? I'm like, nobody's turning anybody on the bench and then they're crying and they admit it and they just put it all out there. There's no smoking gun. And that just doesn't, that's for TV.
1: Okay.
3: And that does not really happen in the courtroom.
1: Another TV trope is when the judge, Judge Nicole Pastore, calls over the defender and the prosecutor and calls them up to the bench and, like, leans over and is like, y'all are going to get this settled.
2: That happens, though, doesn't it? And then the white noise. Do you have the white noise?
3: We do have the white noise. Yeah. And, yeah, I will say that there are some cases where you say to the prosecutor and the defender, come on, you all can work this out. Yeah. Like, this is something that you can.
1: Do you want to take a recess?
3: You can
1: work it out and come back to me saying we talked in the hallway.
3: Especially with the peace and protective orders. That's the stuff. Because once I order that, if I have a trial and I order that, and I tell them in the courtroom all the time, now that's on your record. That's not coming off on case search. However, if you go outside the courtroom and you agree to something, now, with your lawyers, of course, because if there's already a no contact stay away order in place, they can't be together, or they agree on the record, it's called a consent order. And then that can be shielded. Shielding is the same as expungement in a criminal case. We just use the word shielding for a civil case. And then it's like a gentleman's agreement. And you want to be able to move on and not have that on your record when whatever you're doing, especially security clearances, when people apply for jobs for security clearances and that stuff like that pops up, you're done.
2: Wow. I never even thought about that. Yeah. Judge Nicole Pastore. Do you know what your IQ is? Are you extremely intelligent? Do you need to be extremely intelligent to be a judge?
3: You know, I have no idea what my IQ is, but I will admit I'm more book smart than street smart. I've become more street smart because of becoming a judge.
1: This job has to make you street smart, 100%. Right? You learn so much about a world you knew nothing about until this.
4: How much do you rely on instinct?
1: Oh, good question.
3: So,
4: thank you.
3: There's a lot of credibility determinations. I will, like, let's say there is an assault case and it's just the victim and the alleged victim and the alleged
2: perpetrator. She said.
3: Yeah.
2: Right.
3: I have to judge that. And it's sometimes really, really difficult to decide. And I don't get to know people's records beforehand. I'm just looking at that one instance and who is more believable in the moment. And I will say it's difficult, but I'm looking at their eyes. I'm looking at their mannerisms, whether or not they're a little shaky.
2: Is down and to the left a real thing when they speaking and they look away? Is that deception? Does it mean to be deceptive?
3: I will say this. When I see people moving around a lot, like inching in their chairs.
2: It shifts tells.
3: Yes. I feel like, okay, something's up a little bit.
2: Yeah.
3: But when people are really focused and determined and adamant about what they're saying.
2: Well, Judge Judy also says, if you tell the truth, you don't have to have a good memory.
5: because the truth never changes.
3: That's true.
5: You don't have to remember some fake story that you made up and try and keep your ducks in a row. When you're telling the truth, you're just telling the truth.
1: Mm-hmm. Have you ever had a defendant come in and really, due to their behavior or mannerisms in the courtroom, turn a molehill into a mountain? Like if they just played along, listen to what they're
5: representation,
1: but they start mouthing off, start, you know, order in the court. They start lipping off at you, their own 100% attorney.
5: You've seen it. Dude, I saw it in traffic court. I walked into traffic court and the judge walks in. He goes, this is how it's going to go. I'm very pressed for time. He goes, everyone,
1: I got to teach time to
5: plead guilty and I'll knock it down to $5 and you'll all get out of here. And that's the way it's going to work.
3: Well, that would never be me. I'm never pressed for time.
5: Well, whatever it was.
3: I know, he was just saying, but yes.
5: But and literally the first person that walked up there, all you had to do was be like, yeah, I was guilty. I ran the stop sign. He goes, all right, good. $5. Go pay the... The first person that walked up there, the word guilty could not come out of their mouth. Be like, nope, didn't do it. Nope, didn't do it. No. And the guy's like, did you not just hear what I said?
1: Guess who's going to go away for a while now? We could have made this
5: definitely
1: simple.
5: Had that where somebody just made it way harder for themselves.
3: Well, I just had a colleague... yesterday she put somebody in jail for 10 days because in court, in a criminal court, the alleged victim was not liking what was going on in the courtroom and feeling like the alleged perpetrator was getting too much leniency. And she tried to spit at the judge.
5: Oh, the victim.
3: And then started going off on another family member, and my colleague put her in contempt for 10 days.
5: Person that's being prosecuted, the victim of the crime was not happy with the way they were. Then she spits, she goes, then she ends up in jail for 10 days. Oh my, crazy.
1: Now, Scott asked a question before we went to break about Judge Judy. You got famous Judge Judy, Judge Joe Brown, Wapner, People's Court, Mathis, pick your poison.
5: This is going to sound silly, but do you ever watch Judge Judy?
3: Is she
5: not incredible?
3: I do watch Judge Judy because it's funny. You know, she really puts people to the test. So now I will tell you this. So you know the premise, like how that goes, right?
5: They troll the small claims courts.
1: Yes. And they find someone and bring them
5: into
1: the
5: people
1: program.
5: And they bring them in.
3: And they agree to...
5: Right, they all get paid.
3: Even though that's not their jurisdiction. So it could be somebody from Maryland, Arkansas, Kansas. You agree to whatever...
5: The terms are.
3: Yes, because obviously I can only technically decide Maryland law.
1: What would be your spin on a judge show? You're given a budget, Paramount's behind it. We're going to stream this some bitch. What would the Judge Nicole Pastore show? What would it be? What would something that you could do that either hasn't been done yet or you could do better?
3: Well, I definitely would rely on my Italian heritage and something a little bit, as we were just talking earlier about, you know, the World Cup. I love my heritage. I've been back to visit my family three, four times in Italy. Took my daughters to Sicily last year. And I think I'd like a little bit more like paisan, hardcore, Italian Nate. I haven't seen that, you know, I talk with my hands all the time.
1: Yeah, yeah. Yeah.
3: Sometimes, and I really try in court to sit on my hands because I don't want anybody to think
1: with your hands flat
3: that I'm like pointing at

0: it is unique. I mean, we do see quite a few stories from Josh Spiegel's news, and he sends us these great links. And then you click on them, and I mean, they look like Danny DeVito.
1: So are you saying you want to lean towards the sex angle a little bit?
0: Let's not ignore it. Angle? Let's not cast that aside. I mean, that we've got.
1: I mean, they already have a show called Hot Bench, so I don't know if that'll work.
0: There you go.
1: Hot Bench.
0: Has that ever affected anything? Have you ever because guys, we're 100%. All lizards. We all act like idiots around hot women. Have you ever seen a prosecutor, defendant, or anybody that's on trial that you could tell maybe they're a little smitten? And they act a little goofier around you.
1: I was
0: going to
1: say, maybe they think you're like a pretty female, so you don't have, you know,
0: the chops,
1: the balls, or the whatever it takes, the chops.
2: Yeah. Men are total pigs.
0: Yeah. We're morons. We're dumb.
3: The three of you are. I mean, really. No,
0: hey!
3: you're the exceptions to the rule.
0: Hot
3: the exceptions
0: damn we are.
3: To the rule. I would say this. When I first started, there were older attorneys, because I've been on the bench now for 13 years, older male attorneys who would say to me, well, just so you know, this is what the judges do. This is how the judges rule. This is how I said, okay, well, I'm my own person. And I know that's not the case. So I would say, okay, tell me which judges have said that or done that so I can actually go and talk to them about why they made that certain ruling. Nobody could ever give me a name because what they're trying to do is bully me into giving them what they want.
0: They're trying to alpha you.
3: Yes. Trying to tell me like, oh, this is what normally happens. This is...
1: Yeah, you must have faced that 1,000 times.
3: Oh, right. In the beginning, yes. And I see it with some of the newly appointed judges. When they're newly appointed, some of the attorneys try to take advantage of that.
0: I could see that, yeah. I think there's a TV show in the works. I mean, we've met some pretty great people around here between Crab Boat Captain Luke McFadden. He's going to end up on Discovery. We've got Evan Woodard from Salvage Arc. He's in movies and stuff like that. And we've got Nicole Pastore, judge.
1: We got a TV station right downstairs.
0: I feel like there's an opportunity.
1: They're very local. They like the very local stuff.
0: Just got as a bailiff. How great would he look standing?
3: Oh, my goodness.
1: Let's go.
0: I could be the effeminate little court reporter. Josh is standing at the front door like security.
1: I'll ask the question everyone wants the answer to is, what do judges wear under their robes?
3: Oh, my God. I knew. I was waiting for that
0: question. A second smaller robe.
3: I was waiting for that question.
0: A tinier robe like a Russian nesting doll. It's just nothing.
1: I was going to ask, where do you get the robe? Like, are you given one when you become a judge, or do you have to go buy it?
3: Like, do you know how much these robes are?
1: That's what I'm asking.
3: $250.
1: For that thing?
3: For that thing.
1: And where do you get it? Like, Judges R Us?
3: No, it's like that, you know, like the Christian stores where you get where they're in the choir.
1: Oh, is that really?
3: Yes.
2: Wow.
3: So I got mine a little Christian store by White Marsh Mall, and I went in there, and then they measure
1: you. Try it on.
3: They measure you, and then they make your custom robe.
1: Oh.
3: And
1: history of the robe?
2: How many robes do you have?
3: I have two. I have a winter robe and a summer robe.
0: But
3: I really do. I have a lightweight, like a very lightweight robe that I'll wear today because the courtroom's going to be packed today.
2: But what if you spill coffee on your robe?
3: Well, it's black. I can just pretty much put water. Yeah.
0: What about the Supreme Court with some of the female judges? Like Ruth Bader Ginsburg famously had that, you know, delicate little doily, almost like the halo around the neck.
3: Yeah.
1: Do you do the doily?
3: No, but sometimes I'll do really big chunky necklaces.
0: Okay, a little flare. You're allowed to have a little flare.
3: I'll do a little flare or tie my hair back, and I do, like today with big earrings.
1: I saw the earrings. Those are great earrings.
0: Very pretty.
3: So I try to do a little something like that.
0: I'm wearing pearls.
1: What about do you really, do you have a gavel and do you slam the gavel down?
3: Oh, that's the other misnomer, like we were saying about the TV shows. We have gavels. They are, yes. They are for show. If I sat there and slammed a gavel, somebody would probably file a complaint against me for, you know, being unruly in the courtroom. So,
0: but you own one, like a symbolic one?
3: Yes, okay. Symbolic.
0: You have to have
1: them. How often do you have to yell?
3: A couple of them. I've someone painted me I've had a couple of defendants send things in. Someone painted me a pink gavel that's really, really cute. That's on my chair. Then I had a defendant one time that it's hanging in my office who drew a picture of me while he was in the audience waiting for his...
1: That's not creepy.
3: For his client. But I have that hanging up. It was actually not a bad photo.
1: Nice.
0: Did you ever hear of Judge? This was a long time ago in Spiegel's News in a land far, far away. I don't even think she's alive anymore, but she was I think she was a Vegas judge, Elizabeth Halverson. She was that 400-pound land whale in a motor.

0: motorized wheelchair that treated her staff. She was a judge. She was a tyrant. She was horrendous. I think she was, what's the term for disbarred? She was kicked out of.
1: She's technically removed, but you lose your, and that happens. Even
0: you should look this woman up, Elizabeth Halverson, okay. Who was bounced in, I think, 2007, 2008, because she would like order people to like her staff to go wash her car, do her laundry, buy her meals. She looked like Baron Harkonnen from Dune. She was gigantic. Have you ever bumped in anybody that you go, I think you're taking your judgely powers a little far. You didn't leave them in the courtroom. You're kind of bossing around people at this barbecue a little bit.
1: So they call that black robes disease.
0: Really?
2: Yeah, yes. There's a judge that's going, he's famous just recently for this. His name is Nathan Milleron or something. And he has, go ahead. It's like he's a new judge and he is.
1: Not in Maryland.
2: No. Okay. But he went viral and he, because there's cameras all over the courtroom.
3: Black Rose disease.
2: He is being, the rudest to everyone in that courtroom.
1: So that's why we say the record is your friend. In Maryland, you're not allowed to have courtroom cameras, but we always say the record is my friend. So I will, if somebody complains or files a complaint about what I said or what I did, go back and play the record.
2: Okay. And is that the typist?
1: Well, so there, you know what? That's a thing of the past because we're so technologically efficient these days.
2: So what is the record now?
1: It's just recorded. We press record.
2: Do you think it's just an audio recording?
1: It's an audio recording. Oh, no one's transcribing.
2: Okay.
4: Do you anymore. Think there should be TV cameras?
1: You know, that's a good question. I do feel like there should be cameras in the courtroom for things of, I had a case 2 weeks ago where someone alleged that they were punched in the courtroom. And that was the assault. And the defense attorney was saying, well, how come nobody saw it? How come you don't have a bailiff here, a clerk, the judge that was in the courtroom that day? You have nobody else to say that's what happened to you in the courtroom. You know, I think for safety reasons, too, we should have cameras in the courtroom. But that's not my determination. That is a legislative thing. The judiciary, I know, is not big on cameras in the courtroom. Honestly, today's day and age, I just want to be safe. Mm-hmm. Like that's at the end of the day, I want to be safe. We had that judge in, it was either Cumberland or Hagerstown, that was murdered a few years ago.
2: Mm-hmm. Whoa.
1: Judge Wilkerson.
2: Why isn't it across the board to just have that?
1: So, I do have a better security camera. And I had a security assessment done. The thing that was really upsetting is I had to take these beautiful bushes out because they don't want people hiding in the bushes. So now I have lower level plants and I have cameras all around the outside of my house.
0: So it's like a fortress.
1: Pretty much.
0: We need to introduce you to a guy around here. His name is Heath Myrick. This is a dude that gets some cameras in front of you. We put you on very local. We have our own Judge Nicole Pastore program.
2: We're gonna make this happen.
0: This kind of needs to be a TV thing. Okay. And we'd like some assistant producing credits for the thing. Judge Nicole Pastore, thank you again so much.
2: Have fun at graduation. 18 graduates.
0: Yes.
2: The re-entry program.
0: One more time, the number if businesses would like to get involved in the DCREP program to help some people re-enter society.
1: 410-878-8503.
0: We'll get it online.
1: Thank you.
5: Coming up, Towson residents sound off on violent crime. How'd that turn out? Plus, wait till you hear the reason a union has filed a grievance. That's next on Josh Spiegel News.
6: Here's Tony Thornton.
7: Yeah, take a look at 95, especially up in Harford County. A couple of issues on 95. 95 North, right after the Aberdeen exit, Route 22. There's a crash involving a fuel spill. Two left lanes still blocked. And looking at some slow-moving traffic coming up from the Travel Plaza, heading up toward the Aberdeen exit. Southbound 95, just south of White Marsh, there's an accident. Two right lanes are blocked. It's right near that King Avenue overpass. And that's slowing you down, coming down from White Marsh Boulevard. And looks like traffic slows a bit on the inner loop of the Beltway between Park Heights Avenue and the Jones Falls Expressway. 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
7: Will you hear the reason a union has filed a grievance? Coming up!
8: And from the Rice Law News Desk, Josh Spiegel.
7: From deadly road rage to carjackings to teen takeovers, a lot of people worried if Towson is safe.
9: I think that they need to really send a message to whoever's coming into the area and causing problems that this is not a place for them to be wreaking havoc. And, you know, we care about our community, so we really want to just make sure this is a safe place to live.
7: That woman among dozens of Towson residents at a public safety meeting last night talking about crime. Maryland Department of Juvenile Services Secretary Betsy Fox Tolentino tried reassuring the crowd.
10: Even with the threat of a meetup happening last week in Towson, when we got that information from our law enforcement partners, we called every young person that we had on supervision and let them know the consequences of engaging in such a meetup.
7: Baltimore County top cop Richard McCullough says he is increasing patrols, including more officers keeping an eye out for potential bad guys in garages. County cops also working overtime to try to get a handle on the problem. You know, that rare double earthquake in Venezuela the other day, more than 1,700 people now dead, but rescuers are still digging under mountains of rubble looking for survivors.
11: Teams from over 20 countries are working around the clock, dogs and drones, carefully navigating the collapsed buildings to find the missing.
12: Tell her to tuck her feet back in.
11: In hard-hit La Guaira, where nearly 200 buildings fully collapsed, a U.S. team rescued a 51-year-old woman trapped after a 10-hour effort. And in Caraballeda, rescue of a 21-year-old man who was buried under the rubble for 106 hours. Oh. We met the youngest survivor. Diana managed to keep her 18-day-old son, Juan David, alive for 30 hours under the rubble.
7: That's ABC's James Longman in Venezuela.
13: They're having a hell of a year,
7: you know,
13: in Venezuela.
7: Besides that really awkward arrest of Maduro, now this.
13: Where has he been, by the way? Is he just chilling out in his cell, doing
7: nothing?
13: He's in jail,
7: yeah.
13: He's going to think to himself, man, got snatched up and thought it sucked, and now I escaped the country. So I wasn't there when everything came rattling down. There's an interesting article in The Guardian from Tom Phillips where he's discussing it's called The Vanishing of Nicolas Maduro. Not just him getting snatched up by a bunch of Navy SEALs in a pretty wild operation, but now that the country knows he's not coming back, he's a bit of a boogeyman to the people. that there was worry for a little while, like, oh, Christ, he's going to be back in like 4 or 5 days. Everyone lay low. Don't freak out. Don't throw any parties. Just wait. Now that they know he's not there anymore and he's not coming back, all his murals are getting torn down. Yeah. Billboards are getting turned down.
7: Oh, are the statues also coming down? I love when they take down the statues.
13: Somebody glued a sex toy to one.
7: Yeah.
13: They're making fun of the guy. They're actually like making fun of his big dumb mustache. I think somebody took one of the statues and put a dress on it. They're doing what an oppressed people do. They lash out.
7: All right, sir. A government union is furious because a herd of goats has taken their jobs. This is going on in Columbus, Ohio. Workers filed a grievance after goats were used to clear brush near a wastewater treatment plant, and goats are not members of the union. Columbus Water and Power says its decision to bring in the goats to eat vegetation was the right one, and Columbus paid about $3,000 for those goats to do 10 days of work, but the union chief says members had to clear brush the goats couldn't get to. Looks like this issue is now headed to arbitration. It's a bad situation.
8: Yeah, we talked about them goats.
13: I want to see it work. They'll eat anything. They'll just chew through everything.
8: Not a goat, but an interesting Reddit post I saw the other day involving a dog, Josh.
7: Mm-hmm.
8: There was a dog that was like off to like the side of the living room, and it was like sensing something over. Like it was like the person was like, "What is my dog doing?" And the dog was kind of like, you could tell there was something there, right? So, what would your initial thought be?
7: Like a mouse,
13: cancer,
8: right?
13: Oh,
8: a mouse, cancer is another interesting one.
13: I can smell it.
8: Both of those are interesting. You know what? All the almost 90% of the comments were
13: ghost.
8: No.
13: Oh.
8: Electrical.
13: What? Oh, really? Like there's like some sort of like...
8: I've never seen anything like it in my life. They said, you might want to call an electrician immediately. There might be something wrong with the electrical in your house. I was like, I didn't... Yeah, I guess a dog can like pick up on it. I was like, I've heard the, you know, the ghost
13: thing.
8: I've heard the mouse. We've all heard all these things. I've never heard electrical. I was like,
13: dogs can detect electronic signal devices, ESD canine. Dogs can be used to detect hidden cell phones, hard drives, even micro SD cards by smelling specific chemical compounds in electrical systems. And if you got one that's on the fritz, your dog is over there. Like,
8: that's what I'm saying. Like, yeah, they were like, call an electrician immediately. You may have some sort of like bad electrical problem in your house. I was like, I never heard that before.
7: Let me see, Buster, come here. Let me see if you could just take.
14: Oh, come on now, Buster. I'm just trying to see if you can detect an electrical.
8: Easy.
14: Stop it, Buster.
8: Easy.
14: Give me that cell phone.
13: Down.
8: Damn. Buster's not in a good mood.
13: He's a real piece of work.
7: 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Today in Baltimore, sunshine, humid, 90, and it goes downhill the rest of the week.
13: It's about to be the surface of the sun.
7: I think they call it a heat dome.
8: Oh, God.
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0: 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They're down to the final 32. Fingers crossed they give them the business with Bosnia and Herzegovina, 98online.com/events. An almost 40-year career is in the books. 39 years of Alan Jackson. From 87 to 2026, he has this final concert in Nashville. And she was there.
1: Yeah. And Spiegel did a story yesterday about Alan Jackson's final concert in Nashville over the weekend. Mm-hmm. Taylor Swift coming up on the screen with a recorded message and the whole place booed her. And I said, hey, you know who was there? I said, Lila from these very airwaves was there. And I was following along this weekend. I said, maybe we should talk to her because you posted some photos. And I was like, damn. Normally, I think Lila's off her rocker, but I said on this one, I kind of am simpatico with her. I felt the same way because she shared a photo of the seats that she had bought. Do you mind saying how much you paid?
2: We paid just about $900 with taxes and fees and everything individually.
3: For two. Great. Oh. Caesars.
1: What do you mean individually?
2: I paid $900 for my seat and my sister paid $900 for her seat.
1: And
2: it gets worse. The people who sat to the left of us paid $1,500 each for their seats. The people in front of us paid $1,000.
1: Do you have the photo that you can show these guys of what
2: yeah,
1: your
2: of
1: view?
2: Dude,
1: they were sitting side stage is like side stage, like fine, like whatever.
3: Yeah.
1: But this was in the big stadium,
2: so,
1: right?
2: So the photos we saw when we bought these tickets were off to like, you see that the stage
1: is
2: to the
1: side. Oh, view from my
2: seat
1: or whatever, right?
2: Yes. So all you see is the side of the stage, and it says obstructed view, which anytime you buy concert tickets, if you are not directly in front of the stage, it says obstructed view. So we thought, all right, we'll just be off to the side. We were behind the stage. And
1: then it was raining, too, so they had to put up all these tarps.
2: They put like, a tarp around
1: the entire stage. You didn't even see Alan Jackson.
3: You couldn't see anything.
1: See nothing.
2: I didn't see
1: all
2: what
1: she saw was a gray tarp.
3: A nightmare.
1: I saw the photo, and I'd be like, I would be pissed, too.
2: I saw a gray tarp.
3: And you drove
1: for 900 bucks.
2: Yeah, we drove there. We drove 10 hours to get there. The worst part of all of it was they had two giant screens. Nissan Stadium has two giant jumbo screens on each side.
1: Mm-hmm.
2: They didn't use them.
3: They didn't turn them on?
2: They didn't turn them on at all, except for when there was a thunderstorm and we had to evacuate. So
1: yeah,
2: the
1: then it got even worse.
2: Time,
1: then
2: right?
1: It was torrential. I saw the footage of the people here. Just sitting there in torrential downpour.
2: Oh. That's the photo.
3: Show this to me.
1: This is what they saw the whole time sitting in $900.
3: That sucks. You can see nothing.
2: That
3: You're
2: one television.
3: You're looking at the side of a changing tent.
4: That, dear God.
2: That one television is the only thing we saw the entire time. And to add insult to injury, you go on the internet after the fact and you see that there is this giant screen behind the stage.
1: Right.
2: They are showing like history photos, like, you know, memory photos, pictures of Alan's family.
1: And there's a ton of people in your section. I mean, none of those people saw a damn thing. And because it was raining, I'm assuming these gray tarps were put up for, you know, the rain protection. Had it not been raining, maybe the side of the stage might have been open a little more and you could have seen some more.
2: Possibly.
1: Dang.
2: But the photos that we saw when we initially bought the tickets had nothing like that. The day of.
1: Are you going to sue? You should sue somebody.
2: Who am I going to sue?
1: I don't know. Somebody.
2: I mean, you could sue Peachtree Entertainment, but they're going to literally
3: BryceLarmD.com.
1: Sue.
3: What point did you say, you want to bail? At any point did you go, let's just go. This sucks.
2: I wanted to bail the minute I walked in, but I was with my sister and we were trying to make the best of it. Sadly, there was no way to make the best of it.
3: But just a view, let's say it was 75 degrees, beautifully windy. Maybe I could see going, all right, close your eyes and listen to the music wash over us.
1: Right.
3: And we got to say we're at his final Alan Jackson concert, legendary country musician. But then, like Scott said, the sky's open. You're getting drenched.
1: Then you get evacuated out of the stadium.
2: It literally downpours. We put on ponchos, did nothing. And then they do a 20-minute intermission because it like you had these artists come out, sing one Alan Jackson song each while this woman does these little intros in between. A 20-minute intermission. Then we have a torrential downstorm.
3: Oh.
2: We all have to go inside. And then we come back out and sit for another 25 minutes before Alan goes on.
4: Did you have a towel?
2: Not a towel.
3: Your
2: not
3: stuff
2: a
3: is sticking to your right. stuff.
2: Nothing.
3: You're wet.
1: Let's, look for the silver lining. Let's look for the what is this? What good came? What was the fun part?
3: You got to say you're at the last show.
2: I wish
1: you got to spend some great time, quality time with your sister.
2: That's it. That is the only thing. So normally I am the person to be like, come on, there has to be something we can find that's wonderful about this. I literally look for positivity in everything. This was the worst concert experience of my entire life.
1: Damn. And did you hear Taylor Swift get booed when
2: yes.
1: she came out?
2: I heard
1: the whole place
3: mercilessly. That rules.
2: So she comes on and people for like 2 seconds. Now they're showing a bunch of people. Kenny Chesney's up there. Chase Elliott. You know, a ton of different artists went to this, like got up on the big screen. As soon as she got up on the big screen, you had maybe one or two people be like, woo, and then all of a sudden this roar of boo.
3: You ain't country, you were country. You're pop
2: just
3: now.
2: Took over. That's
3: awesome. Special guests that were actually there on stage? Or was it all screened? Or you couldn't see?
2: So we couldn't see it. Yeah. There was not one single point in time where I saw the entirety of the stage. And then you have artists come out. You have Luke Bryan, all these different, Thomas Rhett. The way it was marketed or projected was that these people would be singing songs of their own, but yeah. instead they came out and sang one Alan Jackson song, then whatever her name was, I can't remember because I was so angry, came out, talked a little bit, showed some videos of Alan from the past, and then another artist would come out, sing one Alan Jackson song. And I'm sorry, this might just be my bias, I didn't pay to see Lainey Wilson sing Tall Trees.
1: Oh, yeah, but she's got a great ass.
2: She looked beautiful. Her outfit was amazing. And it's like, it's not that she didn't do a good job. I wanted her to sing thick. Lainey Wilson
3: Look
2: songs.
3: Lainey
2: I wanted Wilson's Alan Jackson to sing Tall Trees.
3: Did he acknowledge, is he on stage going, thank you guys for sitting through this with me. Is he like aware?
2: I don't
3: aware.
2: Even
3: is he
2: know he knows what's going on the 70? Side. He cried.
3: 67.
2: He was emotional. He was excited.
1: Like, he's only 67?
2: But he has CMT. So like the reason he is.
1: What is that?
2: It is it's a neurological hereditary disease where your nerve endings start to like fry out.
3: So your
2: hands are numb, your feet are numb. It's hard for him to walk.
1: What's your favorite Alan Jackson song?
2: Oh, I can't pick one. I'm like, oh my God.
1: As you said,
2: Between the Devil and Me is a great one.
1: You know, you put off this big rock persona and whoever you are, you think you are, but then come to find out, Alan Jackson's your favorite artist of all time.
2: My favorite country artist
1: Of
2: all time. Don't go there.
1: Who's your favorite artist of all time?
2: Ozzy Osbourne.
1: Ozzy?
3: Tough year for you.
2: Oh, yeah. It's even worse when you look at Ozzy's last concert and you're like, it might be like this. It wasn't. Yeah.
1: Damn.
2: It was absolutely.
1: Did you get to spend some time in Nashville at least?
2: Yes. So we did the whole Nashville
3: thing. Oh, did you
2: see
3: any bachelorette parties?
2: Oh, my God.
3: Did they have matching cowboy hats on and penis straws?
1: It's blown out. Vegas is blown out.
2: Oh, my God. It was literally like the downtown area you couldn't even walk through. There was so much going on downtown. This is another thing that was aggravating. After you buy tickets.
1: God, you complain a lot. Go ahead.
2: Yeah, I'm complaining about. You literally brought me on here to complain. So here you go. You're getting all of it.
1: Shh.
2: The entire strip of Broadway got to watch the show for free.
1: They probably had a better view than you.
3: They had a better view than the people that paid $1,000 a ticket.
2: So the whole strip of Broadway.
1: Big giant screens.
2: Had a big
1: perfect
2: giant
1: sounds.
2: Screen and people sat out in the street and they had a great, amazing time.
3: Cocktails and coverage. What's the next concert you're going to?
2: Oh, Lord Jesus, I am going to a show that I am putting on at Holy for Holies.
1: That you're putting on?
2: Yes, I am bringing...
3: Right down the avenue in
2: Hampton. Huh?
3: Right there on the avenue in Hampton.
2: Yep, right there
1: in
2: Hampton.
1: I was just there on Sunday.
2: Doing what?
3: Eating tacos, drinking margs.
1: Yeah, pretty much.
3: Quesadilla 30?
1: I had a margarita and some taquitos.
3: Does little Nick still bartend there? Tiny Nick? Petite Nick? Sweet Nick? Twink Nick?
2: No, I don't
3: Tender
2: know.
3: Tender Nick.
2: If it was Metro Gallery or Autobar, I could tell you the bartenders, but Holy for Holies.
3: Nick was my guy.
2: I don't really know.
3: Back when I used to live around here during the good old days.
1: What is a show that you're putting on at Holy for Holies?
2: United by Choice, Neighborhood-ish, which you can't say on the radio, Vice Grip, and Necromancer. So it's a hardcore show.
3: Oh, hell yeah.
2: And That's the next show I'm going to.
1: Where do they set up a show there?
2: The restaurant area. They take all those tables out, and that becomes a little venue. It's one of the best little venues. It packs out because it's so tiny.
3: Is that not on the pinball side?
2: No.
3: It's on the other side.
2: On the other side. on the restaurant side.
3: When I used to live down at the mill, I would go over there and get housed at like noon and just walk home.
2: Yeah.
3: I would just walk back to get my car later. Oh,
2: that's
3: yeah.
2: a great little spot.
1: Are you going to mosh? Will you mosh at a hardcore show like that?
2: No. I try to stay out of the pit at the during these days, but like 100 Demons, Death Threat, Terror, I'll mosh for them.
3: One day I will connect you with my friend, Eric Woodworth, who he's one of the funniest people in the world to watch mosh because he was a former semi-pro rugby player.
2: Okay.
3: He's immovable. I saw him in Metro Gallery.
2: Is he gorgeous?
3: He's beautiful in his own right. But he was there for Rickshaw Billy's Burger Patrol.
2: Oh, yeah.
3: And he dove into the pit. And guys that had a lot of confidence about 3 or 4 minutes ago
2: didn't anymore.
3: Lost
2: yeah.
3: it when he got in there. And they would dive at him and just a gentle shrug, he'd just send them flying through the air.
2: Oh,
3: so he's in the middle of the pot, like the pit doing like a soft shoe routine. And these guys are in there like, come on, we're hardcore. We're hardcore. Watching these Nancy hardcore kids have tantrums because there's a guy in the middle of the pit literally just like shucking and jiving, and I'm like, he's ruining it, guys. We're hardcore.
1: Do you know the Norwegian tundra rock band by Slamosa?
2: Slamosa?
3: Pretty good.
1: Yeah.
2: So I've had a lot, people send me a lot of music, and I feel like that Norwegian rock stuff all blends into one in my brain.
1: This is new. They've separated themselves. They used to be, the guy even said it. I watched an interview. He's like, the first iteration of this band was a little eh. He's like, we kind of reworked it and got rid of some of the sludginess, and it's pretty good stuff.
2: I'll have to check it out because no, I haven't.
3: People want to buy tickets to go to your show.
2: It's cash at the door.
3: Cash at the door. HolyForHolies.net.
2: Yeah. Lila? Cash at the door.
3: Thank you.
2: Love you guys. Thanks.
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2: La la la.
3: Hey guys.
4: Oh, hey.
3: Hey guys, if you enjoy getting thoroughly grossed out at the movies, the final Jackass film, Best and Last, is going to have exactly what you're looking for. Early screenings have at least one fan reporting seeing the most disgusting thing ever seen in a movie theater. The scene was nearly cut from the final edit. It contains a game of Twister after everyone involved ingested high-strength laxative.
4: Oh. Yeah, I'm reading more about this stunt. I have yet to see it. I'm probably gonna wait until it's streaming. But I'm reading more about it, and like one member thought it was never gonna make it. I think Jeff Tremaine, who is like the guy behind the scenes that shoots a bunch of it, he comes up and conceptualizes a bunch. He's like, there's no way this thing gets made. And then there's like an executive going, no, it has to. And like a TV executive or a movie executive, the one that's usually the one to throw the flag on the play, they go, no, this is in it. This is Jackass. Do you know what one, Speaks, you never watched it. Scott, did you ever have one that you had to look away from? I can think of one.
5: Ah, that's a great question.
3: Oh, yeah.
5: I don't think so. I mean, it'd probably be something with duty, but
4: the
5: I don't.
4: Doo doo ones I could handle, as gross as they were. I always laughed at the Lamborghini tooth pull.
5: Yeah.
4: The one I could not do was the corner of the mouth envelope paper cut.
5: Oh, yeah, the paper cut.
4: That. Seeing a still
5: shot
4: of it.
5: Yeah, worse than doo-doo.
4: Speaks, they took Steve-O, and right there in the corner of his mouth, they took a manila envelope, something you'd mail like a contract in, on the heavier glue edge.
3: Yeah.
4: And I mean katana the corner of his mouth. Oh. I talk about a full body shiver.
3: Was there a hospital visit?
4: No, these guys don't go to the hospital usually. Unless, of course, they're knocked out violently, which, much like Jackass 4, where Johnny Knoxville was brutally wrecked by a bull.
5: Concussed.
4: Apparently he is in this one also, and he's completely knocked out. This is the second one of these things in a row. He might not be doing great in his 60s.
3: Ex-Metallica bassist Jason Newsted is getting candid about his painkiller addiction that he faced for more than a decade. He dealt with neck and spine issues in the 90s, and he started taking Vicodin. The height of his addiction was from 2004 to 2008 and resulted in him having back-to-back surgeries within that time frame. Jason says he goes into a lot more detail about his journey in his upcoming memoir. No title of the book or release date yet.
5: Yeah, I was, I've been listening to this Norwegian tundra rock band. They're called Slamosa. And they just did a live performance on YouTube on KEXP. And I swear to God to you, I uttered the name Jason Newsted because their female bassist, same exact instrument, when she plays the bass and she whips her head around, it looks exactly like Jason Newsted. I was like, yo, that is Jason Newsted. And I would imagine that's what led to a lot of his issues. That head banging and that head whipping. Oh, my God.
4: Corey Taylor from Slipknot's got to have something going on with that neck. Did you ever see his trap muscles and his neck muscles? Are disgusting. Newsted's haircut in the 90s. Everybody emulated in my school.
5: Brain surgery.
4: He had the one where he had the long hair, but it was shaved around the sides, so it was just long on top. I had it. Gordo had it. Jason Willis had it. Fuchs had it. And he would whip that hair around compared to the rest of them. So, yeah, he probably hurt himself. You always thought, too, that he left the band because of just the relentless hazing that never seemed to stop from Lars and Hetfield. I guess this was also a factor in it.
3: Well, I thought I might go see Supergirl, but
4: you'd be one of three people that did.
3: Yeah, it just looked too stupid. The only reason I would have gone would be for the dog Crypto. Anyway, Supergirl was absolutely no match for Toy Story 5 at the box office, opening a distant second. The poor opening for Supergirl puts it behind the disappointing debuts of DC comic busts like The Flash and The Green Lantern, and only just ahead of Joker, Philly Ledoux. I don't know. Is this
4: It's expected to lose them $100 million.
3: Oh, my God.
4: They say there's one, I bet you can guess it, there is only one valued superhero property left. There's only one.
6: Is it Spider-Man?
4: It's Spider-Man.
6: Okay, good.
4: Spider-Man, they say, is the only one that still has legs outside of, hey, it's a superhero film. It's a superhero film. We have nationally, we have rejected these things so hard.
5: That I've never embraced them.
4: Back when they were good, dude, phase 1, 2, 3 of Marvel was one of the greatest cinematic achievements of all time. And guess what they did? They went to the well 72 times too much. They could have just gone away for a while.
5: It's easier. And they just go to the well.
4: And now they've got, if they continue to go to the well like this, they'll probably, in the history of themselves, have cost themselves money. Instead of riding record profits, they will have lost so much money on this crap, all things total, they will have shot themselves in the foot. But Spider-Man, that next one, that's expected to globally break a billion.
3: Yeah, I'm cautiously optimistic because, as you know, Spider-Man 2 is my favorite in the franchise.

0: next Wednesday. Get prepared, Bosnia, because you don't want it. You don't want it like that.
1: Well, she apologized, writing, in a poor effort to have a little fun with World Cup competition, I took it too far and made a thoughtless comment on air that was insensitive and inappropriate. I apologize to the people of Bosnia and the Bosnian football team. The World Cup is supposed to be about uniting communities around the world, and my comment did not reflect that spirit. Wishing all the teams the very best as they continue their World Cup journey.
2: Okay. I don't think she's going to lose her gig anytime. Yeah. This ain't going to be another Diana Rossini.
1: Happy 34th birthday to Kelsey Monroe, star of All About the Ass, Booty Call, The Best of Big Butts, and Is My Butt Big Enough, Sir? That's entertainment.
3: What's her name again?
1: Kelsey Monroe.
3: Okay. I'll have to see if the butt really is that big.
1: Sir. That's entertainment. 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
2: All right, enjoy this last day before we're on the surface of Venus. 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
2: Friday, high of 103.
3: 103.
2: And Saturday, high of 101 with storms expected.
1: Oh, you know, hopefully those storms will break the heat wave.
2: 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Stop by, say what's up. 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

0: Blue Oyster Cult and 98 Rock and Mia Amelia. Good morning. We're burning all right. Holy moly with these heat advisories. It's the first day of our summer blood drive. I am broadcasting until 2 from the White Marsh Mall. Donors will start arriving at 1 p.m. for the first of appointments at all 4 locations. Walk-ins are always welcome. But I will say this, if you are looking for a cooler temperature to take your daily walk, this is definitely the place to do it. These heat advisories will be in place for the next few days. And if you do the upper and lower decks inside the mall, 3.4 miles. That's not bad. That's almost, what, a 5K? Stop by today and you can get registered for these clutch concert tickets that we're giving away for the big concert at the Maryland State Fair September 12th, thanks to 24/7 Entertainment and Old Glory Harley Davidson in Laurel. Now, you can still make appointments for later today, but there are a ton of appointments at all 4 locations tomorrow and then again on Thursday. 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

0: That's Clutch's Electric Worry from Beale Street to Oblivion. That's the album that you can find that song on. It's one of my favorites from them. The band was still firing on all cylinders, 8 albums in, which is really hard to do for any band out there. Now, we have a chance for you to win tickets today to see them at the Maryland State Fair in September. I am set up at the White Marsh Mall for the first day of our annual Summer Blood Drive. And you can catch up with Kirk McEwen from the afternoon show for another World Cup watch party when the U.S. takes on Bosnia tomorrow. Head over to Brewers Haven in Highland Town from 7:30 to 9:30. That's some good beer over there, and they are huge soccer fans, and we are back for more. 98online.com/events for all the info to attend and to hang out with 98 Rock.
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I am not ashamed to admit it. I love John Cena, not just his acting or the wrestling, but he is truly one of the good ones with all of the philanthropy that he has done his entire career. And he's almost too honest as well with his latest posts about his hair transplant. It will be his second one. And I like that he is not embarrassed to talk about it openly. He's just such a cool dude. You can't see him anyways, right? So there's always that. Here's classic Black Sabbath on 98 Rock.

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This next band has a bona fide hit on their hands, which makes their second number one on the Billboard charts. Dexter and the Moonrocks are just killing it. This one, however, is launching them into the mainstream. Plus, with the opening slot for Alter Bridge across the country, that is definitely going to make a stop at the Fillmore in December. I would hope they're going to get into a studio and put out a proper debut album. Here's their song, Freaking Out, on 98 Rock.

0: That's Oasis wrapping up a 40-minute music marathon live from the White Marsh Mall. 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We'll hopefully send you off to the Maryland State Fair. 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July 4th is definitely upon us, so make sure you take 98 Rock along with you for our special Butt Rock Barbecue Weekend that we kick off on Friday. That's right, Creed, Nickelback, Saliva, and Tantric, plus some I Forgot About That Song moments to help you celebrate the USA. 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
2: Wednesday morning, we want to hear your complaints. 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

0: Their 2000 new album on the way called Pure Ecstasy. That is due out on August 28th. That makes their sixth, and they have three songs you can check out. The title track, Free, and BS, with a tour this fall. They are going to play the MGM National Harbor on November 15th. 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Join the staff at Camden Yard for the Orioles-Royals game that evening. And then you can sit in our section. You can watch the staff toss out some T-shirts. 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Here comes another 40-minute music marathon right after this on 98 Rock.
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The Foo Fighters are in Liverpool, England, and of course, when you're in the Beatles' hometown, you're going to bust out some cover songs with Grohl's daughter joining the band on stage. 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

always joke with my boyfriend that I am killing time when it comes to playing video games, but boy, check out this time waster. It's an app type game called Wood Splitter. 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You literally split wood with an axe, and then it piles it up for you. If only it were that simple. It's kind of relaxing, though. You can get the link on my blog right there on the 98 Rock mobile app, and I promise I won't tell the boss. Here's Tim Montana's latest Break Me Down on 98 Rock.

0: Shinedown wraps up a 40-minute music marathon on 98 Rock. I am live at the White Marsh Mall for the first day of our annual Summer Blood Drive. 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She's going to be at the newest location of Bob's Furniture in Catonsville, right there on Route 40. 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
1: Today we celebrate the speediest bicyclist who did 60 miles per hour for the very first time on this day back in 1899. Imagine, no helmet or any other safety equipment on a bicycle that didn't have any type of the safety stuff that we are used to today. Known as Mile a Minute Murphy, Charles did have some help drafting behind a Long Island rail car where a 2-mile carpet covered the boards on the track. Pretty astounding feat in its day. Today, the fastest a bicycle can go powered by a human is 188 miles, which is the record set in 2018 right there on the Bonneville Salt Flats. Charles Murphy went on to be a police officer in New York City, but died of complications from diabetes in Queens at the age of 79. Here's Between the Buried and Me covering Queens Bicycle Race on 98 Rock. Bicycle.

0: That's Between the Buried and Me doing Queen's Bicycle Race for 98 Rock Has You Covered. Now, Queen released that song on their jazz album in 1978. They promoted the single where they staged an all-female bicycle race at Wimbledon Stadium. They hired 65 professional models to race entirely in the nude. I'm sure you've seen some of these photos. And a poster of the race was included with the first pressing of the album. I looked that up on eBay today. It's worth right around $50. Now, Between the Buried and Me covered that song on their The Anatomy of a Tribute album. Or is this called The Anatomy of, which is a tribute album. And that came out in 2006. They did a ton of covers from their favorite bands. They are also on the upcoming Smashing Pumpkins tribute album, doing a cover there as well. Now, we do have an Orioles game tomorrow, but on Thursday, we look back on a low point of a very popular band that covered another troubled band that almost became irrelevant. Here comes another 40-minute music marathon after this on 98 Rock.
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We haven't had a rock star feud in a while. Most famously, when Scott Stapp was punched out in the lobby bar of Harbor Court Hotel in Baltimore by the entire band of 311 back in 2005. You remember that one? Now, I doubt that this one will come even close to that, but Shannon Larkin, also from Baltimore, drummer for Godsmack, or former drummer from Godsmack, called out Motley Crue for using click tracks while performing live. Nikki Sixx heard about it and went after Larkin online, calling him a hater and saying he didn't even know who Larkin was. 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

That's Breaking Benjamin and their latest Something Wicked on 98 Rock. The movie Backrooms is so popular, they're going to re-release it back into the theater on July 3rd. It's going to have extra scenes that will extend the film about 15 minutes. I have yet to see it, but I've got a guy at work who is just singing its praises. He's actually gone to the theater like 3 times to go see this movie. So maybe that's in my future on a Tuesday for the Cheap Show. You can look for Everything Must Go Edition. That's what they're calling it. If you want to go at your local theater. Here's U2. It's 98 Rock.

0: That's Audio Slave wrapping up a 40-minute music marathon on 90 Rock. Now, as you know, I am a geek for Star Wars. I watched an interesting YouTube video about the birth of Darth Vader and his suit. It was interesting to see how it began and evolved, which definitely contributed to his character's backstory. I know, it's geeky, but it's really pretty good. 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Talking to a lot of folks that are coming here to the Blood Drive at the White Marsh Mall, and thanking each and every one of them for making the donation. 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

0: That's MGK and his latest. Wrapping it up for me today, live at the White Marsh Mall for the first day of the 98 Rock Summer Blood Drive. 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You're a big part of the community. Look for Pootie. 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I love the guy, and he will be here today, tomorrow, or Thursday, and you can get your 98 Rock swag from him and the annual t-shirt for your blood donation. 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I will announce that winner tomorrow before the Orioles game at noon, and big thanks to Kayla and Will back in the studio for making me sound like a million bucks. You guys are awesome. Have a great rest of your day. I'll meet you back in studio at 10 a.m. Keep calm and rock on.
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2: Oh, Marianne and Kevin, a terrible story. But I mean, it's Gators in Florida, and you always got to be on your game in Florida. I lived there for a couple of years, and I only saw two or three alligators.
3: Oh, they're not like squirrels where they're just everywhere?
2: It might be if you're looking for them. I wasn't really looking for them, but I remember one on the golf course that we were on, sitting by the hole on the green. And then a lot of times if you see a fence around a little body of water, that means there's a gator in there. And I remember driving past a couple of places and you'd see gators out sunning. But in the Everglades or by swamps, you got to pay attention. And this story was on the Today Show this morning. And then it kind of stuck in my mind. And when I got to work, I looked it up and it's terrible. 31-year-old woman from the Orlando area was out with her boyfriend and her best friend. They were at Econlahatchee River. And that's, I always love it when it's little big. Mm-hmm. Little big Econ State Forest. That's 30 miles inland. They weren't, you know, right there on the water or somewhere that even people could find it really easily. But this was Sunday afternoon, and this woman started to kneel in 3 feet of water, and the alligator came out of nowhere.
3: So what was, why was she, I don't
2: know. Yeah, they were hiking, you know? Uh-huh. And so I guess,
3: even without alligators, I don't kneel in water.
2: I know. Just, I mean, what are you doing?
3: Yeah.
2: So, like I said, her boyfriend and her best friend are hiking, and she kneels down in the water. Alligator springs out from nowhere and rips one of her arms completely off. Other arm dislocated. Boyfriend fighting frantically, trying to save her. And there was a 911 call that's out there somewhere. And the Florida Fish and Wildlife Conservation Commission spokesperson said they were hiking and they just stopped to swim. She was bitten on both of her arms. The boyfriend was the one that made the phone call. He was trying to get her from the alligator's mouth, and on the way to the hospital, she did pass away from her injuries.
3: Oh, no. That's crazy.
2: You're going to die. Alligator rips your arm off? I don't know how you survived that.
3: I really want to see the body of water, because I want to see, was it really tempting? Did it look like a gorgeous lagoon? Because in my head, I'm visualizing like a marshy swamp.
2: This is a picture that they show you. And that may be a facsimile.
3: That is green brown water.
2: Yeah.
3: That looks like if there's not an alligator, there's something else in there that you're going to get all the diseases
2: right
3: in that standing water. And she's not even a tourist. She should know better.
2: Right. And alligators, you know, you've seen them. They get all the way on, all the way under, and there's just these two eyes that are sticking up. So the Florida Wildlife Commission spokesperson said their investigation showed no signs that anybody acted maliciously toward the gator in a way that would have provoked him. He said other possible factors may have been the low water level and their territorial behavior, because right now is the end of mating season.
3: Oh, they're like, get away from my lady.
2: And that's something you need to know, I think, if you're going to go. I mean, look, gators in Florida are, they're going to be there. But if it's mating season, that's something you might want to know about.
3: Uh-huh.
2: And they say, yeah, they become really territorial during mating season. And that's probably what happens. Animals become more aggressive and active. And since early April, when mating season starts going on, they start to get horny.
3: Long-ass mating season.
2: It is.
3: They give themselves a nice, healthy start.
2: This followed a week-long string of alligator attacks in Florida. All of these attacks just miles from where this happened. One left a boy and a teenager seriously injured. Yeah, man, it reminds me of Disney. Remember when the kid was swimming?
3: That's all I think of, yeah.
2: Well, the kid, he waded into some water, too.
3: On the property, though.
2: Right. And it had a little sign that said, could be some gators.
3: Yeah, but there shouldn't be gators in a hotel locked off deluxe resort. That's what they have. I mean,
2: that's
3: crazy.
2: I don't think.
3: Or they should have, you know, monitoring. And I think they do have monitoring now at Disney.
2: And
3: I wonder if the gator had ears on. But it was a fun gator.
2: Yeah, it was.
3: It was adorable.
2: The most fun gator attack in the world.
3: Whee!
2: So they said two alligators were found. One 12-footer. that was near the scene and another 13-foot alligator directly at the site of the incident.
3: Like, do the survivors say, yeah, you know, we were off trail and went into a body of water, fresh water, that we know alligators could be in during mating season? Yes. However, who could have anticipated this? Like, they need to spell it out and say that was our bad.
2: I think they kind of know, but at that point, they're probably not trying to assign blame.
3: That's true. It's just tough when you hear this story. You're like, listen, you guys.
2: Yeah.
3: That's like jumping out of a, you know, that's a big risk.
2: The call, from what they transcribed, said the woman's injuries are horrible. Both her arms are dislocated off. Basically, one arm is completely off. Bad. Real bad. Please hurry. She's losing a lot of please hurry. We're far off the trail. We're off the little
3: idiots.
2: Launch area by the river. Mm-mm. I mean, you got to explain to them you're at a launch area by the river. And so this is what's bad. Also, they found the two alligators, captured them, and now they're waiting on DNA samples that they sent to a lab that they're going to rush because of this. And then one of those gators, maybe both of them, will lose their life just by doing gator stuff.
3: I don't understand that. Why would a wild animal be killed doing something that wild animals are supposed to do? And it's not like we've trained them and said, hey, your training's off. Like, they're literally doing the thing that they were bred to do, born to do.
2: And we were kind of mentioning this story off mic, and I figure if the animal tastes blood, that's all they're going to want to have. It's like if a tiger at the zoo eats one of their handlers, who else is one going to want to go in there?
3: Yeah.
2: And B, it tasted blood and it was good.
3: I guess so.
2: So you got to put them down, which is terrible.
3: It says relocating man-eating alligators is ineffective. So you can't relocate them once they know. They said these apex predators possess a strong homing instinct and will travel long distances to return to their original territory, endangering new communities in the process. Wow. So they just want to be home. And if you leave them there, then they're just, I guess, going to keep doing it.
2: They are pretty badass.
3: It's learned behavior, they said.
2: They survived all this time.
3: Oh, wow. It learns that people are easy prey and will continue to hunt for them. Whoa.
2: Yeah. I mean, but it's just like the shows in the swamp, like Swamp People or whatever. They're out there. All right, look, we got 3 weeks to catch 100 gators. And they get like little teams of people. And one guy's out there with his dad. And then some guy's got a girl who's really good. And so, oh my God, have you ever not seen that show?
3: No.
2: Yeah, they're out there in the swamp. And they're like, we got one right over here.
3: I think I've heard of it.
2: They'll set little traps. And then they get up on the gator. And the gator, he's sloshing around. And then the guy's got to shoot the gator right in the head while somebody tries to get a noose around it.
3: What are they getting, meat?
2: Well, they have to thin the herd out because there's too many gators.
3: Oh, and then they sell gator bites at Hooters.
2: Then they sell them the gator bites, and you get some shoes and gloves and all that.
3: Oh, crocodile purse.
2: Crocodile Dundee.
3: Yeah.
2: Yeah, but our thoughts and prayers with the family in Orlando who's going through all this right now.

0: Kelly, Great Wyland, STP, Kirk and Marianne, and...
1: Would that be Butt Rock?
0: Butt Rock? I'd say so.
1: Yeah, it seems like it. It's from that era.
0: Yeah, man. Nothing but rock.
1: Oh, yeah.
0: Yeah, but hey, 410-338-1098, we're going to get into that in just a second. But wondering, anybody lost a lot of blood out there like this woman? And you start to go through, like, you get lightheaded and you start to hallucinate. Just wondering if anybody, I did, and I'll tell you what happened with me, but who's lost a lot of blood? Maybe you needed some blood transfusions, just like this woman, if she would have lived. But yeah, 410-338-1098.
1: 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Dad Rock, flame broiled. So what is included in Butt Rock? Creed, Nickelback, Godsmack, Stained.
0: Hey, man, also stuff like Tantric and Crossfade. I love Tantric, man. What a great band. So it's going to be cool. Cheap beer, cargo shorts, but the songs are going to rock. 98 Rock's Butt Rock Barbecue Weekend, 4th of July, all weekend long here on 98 Rock.
1: And remember, if you've got that story about just blood loss, total, like we're saying, the lady got chomped, her arm got chomped off, and she lost so much blood, she died. And 410-338-1098, we want to know, is that ever, I mean, because it seems impossible to be able to clean up an arm wound like that or prevent death.
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3: 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Commander? 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

0: Yo, yo, my man, yo.
1: There will be no food fights, no water fights, no dog fights, although there will be surprises. They come even unexpected by me. 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
3: Marianne, I mentioned that it was a funny text because we were talking about a woman who lost her arm. Lost her arm. Alligator bit their arm clean off. And somebody says, an arm injury like that, apply direct pressure to avert blood loss. There ain't enough pressure. There's no way. I don't know. No tourniquet is going to save you if your arm is off. That's a Monty Python S right there.
4: I guess every little bit helps to prevent. Like if there's a squirt, you could stop that.
3: Maybe. Yeah.
4: Yeah, it doesn't seem like enough.
3: Hey, and let me ask you this, Dr. Sirk.
4: Yes.
3: What about the left arm? If the alligator bit that left arm, because that's the arm that deals with, like, they tell you, like, if you have a stroke or something, your left arm's the one.
4: Right. Because your heart's on the left side.
3: Yes. So I'm thinking if you get the left arm involved, you're going to bleed out quicker.
4: That's an interesting theory.
3: What do you know about it, doctor?
4: They say I would say the right arm is considered worse.
3: Me too. I do everything right-handed.
4: Because you're right-handed, but I'm looking it up actually. They said alligator mouths have bacteria,
3: they're dirty.
4: Oh, they're going to be dirty. Tissue, nerve damage. Doesn't say anything on right or left being better or worse as far as the heart.
3: Alligator.
4: Being near the heart.
3: Alligator.
4: It's just—it's a prehistoric monster. It's one of the last living dinosaurs, right? The closest—that's
3: what I'm
4: relative
3: saying.
4: To a dinosaur. I mean, and sharks.
3: Yeah.
4: I always say going in the ocean is just a tiny bit of a gamble because you're like, well, I could be eaten by a tooth monster.
3: Oh my God! Yeah.
4: And same with fresh body of water in Florida. Sharks or alligators? Which do you want?
3: I'll take alligators. No. Yeah, because alligator. You look. Neither one is getting a milk bone. Their mouths are going to be nasty. I'd say the alligator is probably worse since it's, I'd say it's probably funkier than a shark's mouth.
4: Alligator. Alligator, you're probably closer to land.
3: And.
4: So you can, yeah.
3: Punch it right in the face.
4: That's all you have to do is punch it.
5: Alligator can run 35 miles an hour, by the way.
3: Yeah. And don't zigzag, by the way.
4: On Kirk and Marianne, zigzagging is not, is an urban
3: straight
4: legend.
3: Straight on, yeah.
4: Or a suburban legend.
3: I got up to 18 miles per hour when I was in high school.
4: Wow.
3: I ran next to my buddy's Buick. I was huffing it out. He's like, 15, 60, you're up to 16. Yeah.
4: Is that like on the treadmill when you can pump it up to 15? Is that the same? I think so, right?
3: I don't know. A car going 15 miles per hour? I don't know if you can go 15 miles per hour on a treadmill. You might be able to. I've seen guys out sprinting.
4: Right. I mean, marathon runners that win are like 6-minute, 4-minute, 5-minute miles. That's got to be something comparable.
3: Well, listen.
4: I've never been. My quickest mile, an entire mile, was 8 minutes.
3: Yeah,
4: that's
3: I get
4: the best I could. And that was me at like peak performance in my 20s.
3: Hey, before we get this phone call, there's a question that we were asking. Would you take $500,000 now or $1,000 every time you completed a 12-minute mile?
4: Okay. Well, we'll have to get into that.
3: Later.
4: We gotta muddy the waters.
3: Your 8-minute mile got me thinking.
4: Oh, boy. Deb from Middle River. Hi.
6: Hi. How are you?
3: Good, right. Deb. Talking blood loss. Was it you?
6: Yeah, we're talking blood loss, but it wasn't mine. So it was my son.
3: What happened?
6: He was on a four-wheeler, and it rolled over on him.
3: Yeah. Ozzy had that happen to him. Compound fracture. That means his bone came out of the skin, right?
6: Yeah, pretty much snapped his elbow in half.
3: Oh, man.
4: Wow.
3: Did he black out?
6: Oh, he blacked out for sure. Going into shock and had to get rushed to shock trauma.
4: Oh, my gosh.
6: You know, quite a few blood transfusions there, and those things are pretty gnarly. They create some crazy side effects on you too when you're a kid.
3: That's why we're doing
4: the blood drive.
3: Yeah, it's important.
4: It helps
3: save your son's life. How's he doing now, Deb?
6: Well, you know, he is. You know, this was about 15 years ago.
3: Okay.
6: He's great. It was the right arm. So you talk about, is the right arm the better one or the left? In his case, it was the right arm. His dominant, but no, he's doing great. You know, he has limited mobility, but he's still here.
4: Wow.
6: And you learned a lot from it, you know?
0: Better mobility. Well,
4: what a life.
0: It wasn't his turn to go yet.
6: It was not, thankfully.
0: Thanks, Deb.
4: Thank you, Deb.
6: Thanks, all.
0: Yeah.
4: Yeah, God, it makes me want to just stay at home.
0: Can you tell your story in a minute? Or you can tell it now.
4: Yeah, let's get Jimmy. Hey, Jimmy, what's up?
7: Hey, how's it going? Yeah, so we just closed on a house in Florida in Palm Coast. and funny, you know, while we're researching everything, you know, one of the things we looked up was, you know, how often do people get attacked by, alligators, crocodiles, whatever it is, you know. And the answer, of course, was, hardly ever happens, hardly ever happens. Now we've had two in a week.
0: It's mating time, so when they're horny, you got to stay away from the gators. And, like I said, I lived down there for a little over 2 years and I only saw a few gators, and they were laying on a golf course or behind a fence or whatever. But there was a story of a guy that was running from the cops, and he slid down into a bank of shrubs and everything. And guess what? There was a gator down there, and it got to him before the cops did. So if you're not sliding into brush or kneeling in 3 feet of water, I think you're going to be all right.
7: Yeah, we're excited, man. We
0: you should be.
7: We're actually selling our home in Westminster.
0: Man, well, I got somewhere
4: I
0: to stay
4: like
0: now.
4: It, yeah. Yeah, if you've been down there a bunch, you know what you're in for and you'll enjoy it. It does seem like permanent vacation. I'm jealous.
0: Yeah.
7: Well, the goal ultimately is to pay cash and not have a mortgage. So
4: yeah, isn't that the goal of everybody? I swear.
0: Are you able to do that?
7: Well, our home in Westminster right now is priced at $749,000.
0: Yeah. And the one in Florida is not going to be that much.
7: No. We already closed. It was $352, I guess it was.
0: Yeah.
4: Man, we're...
7: So we're going from 4,000 square feet...
4: To
7: 2,000.
4: All right.
7: So it's just one big, like, octagon and four bedrooms and...
0: Stop!
7: But it's nice.
4: He's excited.
7: 10 minutes from the beach.
4: He's on the radio to tell everybody.
0: He boasted.
7: I know.
4: Good for you. That is the goal in life, right? Like, hey, I hate that we work just to be retired, but that's what you want.
0: He's about to pocket $400,000.
7: We're actually going to be able to see the light at the end of the tunnel when it comes to retirement, you know?
0: That sounds great. And congratulations, Jimmy. You deserve it, I think.
7: Thanks.
4: Yeah, we hope.
7: we're excited. Hey, good talking to you. Take care.
4: Thank you.
0: You too, Jimmy. You can tell he's excited.
4: Yes. Darren from Pasadena. Hi.
8: Hey, Marianne Kirk. How you doing today?
0: Good. What's up, buddy?
8: Hey, this was going back a few years, but I used to install mirrors, and I had a mirror break in half in my hand as I was installing it.
0: Man.
8: And if you hold your palm, open your right hand and hold your palm up, go from the right side of your thumb all the way up across like an L up to your pinky.
0: Wow.
8: And it slashed nerves, arteries, it slashed everything.
4: Oh,
8: I lost
4: buddy.
8: 4 pints of blood.
4: 4 pints.
0: You had to switch to left hand, didn't you, when you were trying to get with yourself?
8: I still have a little loss of feeling. But, I mean, it was squirting up to the ceiling.
0: Squirt into the ceiling.
4: So did you wrap it up right away?
8: I passed out and I got... Pardon?
4: You wrapped up your hand right away, I would imagine?
8: Before I passed out, yeah.
4: Wow.
0: Oh, Darren.
4: And you're holding a mirror, so you're looking at your own horrified face, which is...
8: Oh, no, the mirror just crashed. I mean,
4: does it hurt now?
8: It was 100... No, actually, my thumb... I only have partial use of my thumb, and there's a lot of numbness in it. But but it took 128 stitches to put everything back together.
4: Yo.
8: Nerves, arteries, and muscle.
0: Right back to work the next day.
4: Yeah.
8: No. that was 2 months.
0: All right, Darren. Thanks a lot, buddy.
4: Sorry about that.
8: All right. See you guys.
4: Yeah. Of a call. Next, he needs to move couches. Mark from Baltimore, what happened to you? We're talking about blood loss.
0: Yeah. What's up, Mark?
4: Hey, Mark.
9: Hello.
4: Is
0: it you?
9: Hey, sorry about that. Lost nine, had a motorcycle wreck. Nine pints of blood.
4: Nine?
9: Open compound tib-fib.
0: Tip-fib.
9: 2 4-millimeter nicks in my femoral artery.
0: Oh, you remember everything.
4: Yeah.
0: You got the clinical terms
4: the
0: down.
4: Names.
0: Right.
9: Yes, sir. 30 seconds from death.
0: Hey, what happened?
9: According to the paramedic.
0: Did somebody pull out in front of you? Explain what happened, Mark. And people, be careful. Look twice. Motorcycles are out there. What happened?
9: Lady decided she wanted my lane more than I did, and she switched over into it.
4: Oh, that's a cute way to put it.
0: Woo.
9: Yeah. So, 8 days in ICU, 3 in a regular room.
4: Did she get in trouble?
9: No.
4: What?
0: Hey. And how much did that cost, all 8 days in ICU, I wonder?
9: I think my total hospital bill was, including the helicopter flight, was around $250,000.
0: And worth it.
9: But I had good insurance, though.
0: Shoo, wow.
4: God.
0: Way to go, Mark. Do you still ride?
9: Yes, sir. Oh, I'm on it today.
0: Oh, Mark.
4: Back at it.
0: He, right back on the horse, the iron horse.
4: He just brings his own nine pints now, just in case.
0: Woo.
9: It happened in nervous. April, and they took me off crutches in June. I got back on the bike. They took me off crutches.
4: This year?
0: No, not this year.
9: 21.
4: Okay. Wow.
0: Yeah.
9: So it's been a few years.
4: To get back on. Good on you.
0: Yeah. Hey, be careful out there, Mark. It's not you. It's everybody else, all right?
9: Yes, sir.
4: Thank you.
0: Thanks, bud.
4: We've got Steve. From wherever. Hi, Steve.
10: Hey, Marianne, how are you?
4: Good. What happened to you?
10: Kirk, what's up with you, buddy?
0: Hey, man, I'm just listening to you freaks. What happened, Steve?
10: Oh, when I was 5 years old.
0: Five?
10: I'm 60 now. My aunt gave me a nickel to go get an ice cream. The humor truck was coming up the road.
0: Oh.
10: I was living in Hollandtown. And I was running down the hallway, and I slipped on the carpet and went out the storm door.
0: And that's how you lost all this blood?
10: Yep. I had over 1,000 stitches.
4: Man, that seems to be the going rate for 5 pints. We've gotten 4, 9, and 5 pints.
0: He was a little kid.
4: Yeah.
0: I didn't know you had that much blood. Yeah.
10: And I got a scar. I got a scar that goes around my foot and up to my knee. I got a scar that goes around my wrist and up to my elbow.
4: You have to do a tattoo there.
0: You know what, though? The scars get smaller as you get bigger.
10: The only one that's got smaller is the one on my head.
4: Wow.
0: Take it easy out there. Have you been leading a more chill life?
10: Yeah, pretty much.
4: Since you were a kid?
0: Yeah.
4: Just wear a helmet all the time. Yeah. Wow. Thanks for
10: pretty
4: the call,
10: much.
4: Steve.
0: Yeah.
10: All righty. Thank you.
0: Appreciate you.

0: Yeah, we were talking about losing a lot of blood, and a friend of mine had something happen like that where his dad fell down the basement steps. We were in high school, so I remember this, and he said the dad got taken to the to the hospital. I don't remember. I think the dog alerted everybody.
1: Dogs are good like that.
0: And my friend had to clean up the blood, and it was like thick. He said it was like congealed, like you could almost put it in a dustpan. Like it wasn't liquidy anymore.
1: Was it, you may or may not know, right away, or did it
0: had
1: time?
0: Set.
1: Yeah,
0: poor kid. I think he had to go to school and everything that day, and it was just his job to clean it up. And I didn't know that that happened to blood, though, that it got thick.
1: Hey, here's something I didn't know. A buddy of mine fell down some steps, busts his head open, and brain fluid leaked out, and it's like yellow.
0: Yeah.
1: It's not...
0: All those thoughts and memories leaking out.
1: What's that?
0: Hey, that's my childhood.
1: Yeah, no, it's brain fluid, bro. It may have a name... I want to say synovial, but that's probably not it. I'm not sure where I pulled that from.
0: Yeah.
1: But yeah, brain fluid. You don't want to see that.
0: No. Listen.
1: Don't nobody want to see that.
0: This could be... This is a memory that I had. I was in psych class in college.
1: Psych.
0: At a community college in Rochester. And I remember the psychology teacher saying that somebody was having brain surgery and there was a problem, and the surgeon grabbed hunks of the brain and threw it
1: away.
0: I remember being like, what? And he goes, yep, he grabbed and he threw it. I'm like, I've heard that we don't use all our brain.
1: Yeah.
0: But that felt absurd.
1: Headstrong.
0: And I want to remember, I wish somebody was in that class. I could Google it because I'm sure it's out there, but it felt unbelievable.
1: It could be a tall tale. But
0: taught by a community college psych professor, psych 101.
1: Yeah, I mean, look, the tale has survived all these years.
0: Yes, it stuck with me for sure. Franco from Parkville.
1: Franco,
0: hi.
1: American.
2: What's going on, guys?
1: Hey, hi. What happened, buddy?
2: Mine's a little worse than Mark, but I had a motorcycle accident on Hartford Road, October 2024.
1: Why do people still ride? I mean, I love it. It's freedom and everything, but with everybody on their cell phone and with Virginia tags flying all around with no recourse, I'd be scared as hell.
2: Smoking weed, too.
1: Drinking. Go ahead.
2: I severed my femoral artery like Mark did, and they had to give me 4 transfusions at shock trauma. Mm. The doctor down there told me that if the EMTs hadn't gotten there in time, he wouldn't have been talking to me.
0: Right.
2: Unfortunately, I lost my leg.
0: Oh, my gosh. I'm so sorry.
2: Above the knee.
1: Did you get a prosthetic or?
2: Yeah. I got a prosthetic.
1: Okay.
2: Marianne, we met at one of the bacon and beers. I was friends with Wendy.
0: Oh, yes. I remember you were. Oh, it was at Looney's,
2: Looney's, that's right. So anyway, but I just thought I'd tell my story. I lost. I don't know how many transfusions or how many pints that is, but they had to give me 4.
1: Hey, real quick question: did you change anything in your life or your outlook being that close to death?
2: Well, I have a strong faith, and I believe that God has a plan for all of us, and this is part of His plan for me. I'm okay with it. It sucks. It's not great, but I believe it's part of God's plan, and this is part of it for me.
1: Can you ride with a prosthetic?
2: Yes. They make. I lost my left leg, so I can't shift gears. But they make a little electronic gear shifter with a button on it. I want to get back on, take it for a spin, and then I think I'm going to hang it up. I'm not going to let. I'm not going to let the guy that took me out decide when I'm going to stop.
0: Okay. Interesting way to look at it. Yeah.
1: I think I remember. Were you on with the morning show talking about this a while back?
2: Yeah, well, I was a couple of Christmas.
1: Franco, good story then, good story now, man. Thanks for checking in and good luck.
2: Happy Independence Day,
0: Thank
2: guys.
0: Thank you.
1: Thanks, Franco. Damn. Oh, my God. I get it, too. I'm going to get on a bike just so it doesn't win, and then I'm getting rid of a bike.
0: Let's see here. We have a lot going on. It's the feels like I said, feels like the middle of summer. And that means 98 Rock Night is right around the corner. We'll be at Oriole Park at Camden Yards Friday, July 10th. So that's a week from Friday.
1: Play ball. 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And we're going to be there hanging out, doing the game ball, toss out T-shirts, kicking off the crab rave. Also, Turnstile is going to be there. So we'll see you at the yard July 10th for 98 Rock Night.
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0: Clueless in a week. That's going to be Sebastian Bach out in front of Twisted Sister as they celebrate, what, is it 50? It's a long-ass time anyway. Just getting back from Sarasota.
1: Let's just remind people to stream, please.
0: Stream!
1: We've got that dirty word of the day. It'll be shoved out into the ether before 3. And if you want your trifecta food truck and music festival tickets, be streaming. You'll hear the dirty, filthy word. When you hear it, text it to 410-338-1098, and we may call you with the tickets.
0: Yeah, you got a chance to flip over to the stream right now and jump in on the good times down in Sarasota for a week. And I was thinking of you guys at the airport before I took off. Wanted to bring you a little something back. Yeah, you never know. What's going to grab you? You know, at the airport.
1: I hope it's a magnet. Kevin, I think it's a magnet.
0: I think you're right. Yeah.
1: Wait, is it?
0: Yeah.
1: What? It's a magnet?
0: Not just any magnet.
1: Oh, my God. I was joking.
0: Are you the type of person that takes the gift and shakes it to see what it is?
1: No, I hope I go for it. No. Oh, my God, I really got a magnet.
0: Yeah.
1: This is so cute. Aww.
0: Because I got you a flower.
1: I love it.
0: Because your daughter's name is Dahlia.
1: Yes.
0: And you like to plant flowers sometimes.
1: That's so cute. Thank you.
0: Because I knew on Sunday we'd be doing an alligator story. I got you an alligator.
2: Ah!
0: I had no idea we would be doing an alligator story.
1: That is so cute.
2: It's terrifying. I love it.
0: Left the price tag on if you want to take it back.
1: Don't get scared.
0: If you want to take it back to Sarasota's airport.
1: Can I return a BWI?
0: I don't think they do it like that, like a rental car.
1: I'll make a trip, yeah.
0: Yeah.
2: It takes my whiteboard. Look
0: at that. See, hey, but you know the thing is, a lot of refrigerators now don't have the sticky, like you can't put your kid's accomplishments up there with a magnet. That's not all refrigerators, but a lot of them. So I would just advise you guys.
1: Mine's old school. Yeah, and covered with artwork.
0: Is it? Find somewhere to stick that. Kevin found the whiteboard already. Hey, and I want to show you one last thing here that was gifted to me, and I've never seen this before. I'm thinking about bringing it in, and maybe we can all try it. This is from Willie Nelson, so you know it's quality.
1: Oh!
0: I didn't bring the bottle in, but I did take a picture of it.
1: Oh, TFC-infused something or other.
0: Yeah, it's Willie's THC 10-milligram serving remedy, THC-infused, hemp-derived. It says high-dose special tonic.
1: I bet. It's a tonic, so the flavors...
2: I love tonics.
0: Yeah.
1: Do you need snake oil?
0: It says there's 170 milligram THC per bottle.
1: Yeah, I don't understand the measurements.
0: I don't get this. I mean, I've had Keef, which is a sort of a soda.
1: Yeah.
0: That's got...
1: I've done that.
0: Yeah. Didn't really get anything from it. I'm not... The gummies don't hit me like they do other people.
1: I'm like drooling laying on the couch after having one. And you're like, nah, didn't touch me.
0: I'm old
1: you're built
0: school.
1: Different.
0: Wow, there was something today where the numbers were really high. I was like, wow. But this is something that I was going to bring in, and maybe we can take a test towards the end of the show.
1: Yeah, but doesn't it take like an hour to hit?
0: Then we can reconvene the next day, and because it'll give you time to get home.
1: Yes, yes, that's right.
0: I'd be fine doing this at 2 in the afternoon.
1: Yeah, you would.
0: But you guys would have a problem.
1: Kevin doesn't imbibe, do you?
2: No, this would be a good experiment to see what happens to someone pure.
1: THC.
0: Yeah.
1: Oh, yeah, because you're not a drinker.
2: No.
1: So
0: we could kill two birds with one stone with Willie Nelson's remedy THC-infused hemp-derived.
1: It's a totally different feeling, in my opinion, being drunk. Because first of all, when you drink, you feel it right away.
0: You want to look that up? And
1: then THC CBD, it takes a full hour, and you can't do that rookie mistake of doubling up because you're not feeling it.
0: Right.
1: Because you're used to having a drink and feeling it, but it's not that way.
0: Yeah, you get that full body buzz if you can wait it out, and you're somebody that gets it. I'm somebody that doesn't. I don't know what it is, but there's never once when I've been like, oh my God, those gummies are great.
1: Yeah.
0: And I have friends like they're same way, you know?
1: Because
0: like,
1: I think you've been there too long.
0: I ate too much pizza at the pizza shop.
1: Yes. I think the years have changed your taste.
0: I wouldn't change a thing.
1: I wonder if you stopped for like 6 months.
0: I have.
1: Six months?
0: Oh yeah. I stopped for a year.
1: Did it feel like the tolerance came down?
0: I was listening to Kashmir by Led Zeppelin. And that middle part, boom, boom, boom, it seemed like it went on for 15 minutes.
1: Yeah.
0: Because I hadn't gotten down in probably 8 months, and then I did.
1: Right.
0: And that song came on, and I was like melted into the chair.
1: Yeah, when I make coffee the night before I prep it,
0: yeah,
1: and standing to fill the water reservoir feels like it takes hours.
0: Oh.
1: I'm like, here we go. Gotta prep that coffee, and it feel like time is so slow. And then in the morning, if I do it, it's like nothing.
0: Yeah.
1: It's full.
2: I don't think it has alcohol, so I probably could take a
0: Oh, yeah. No, that is swig. That's not alcohol. It's not an alcoholic beverage.
1: Kevin, I'm going to say to you that I feel like you're probably not going to like it right at first. And then it takes

0: is Kirk and Marianne's Dirty Word of the Day.
1: Those words feel so dirty in my mouth.
2: Yeah, Trifecta Food Truck and Music Festival tickets up for grabs. It's going to be last week of September when it's nice and cool out. It's a great event. Let's get you there, but you got to be streaming so you can hear the Dirty Word of the Day. And when you hear it, text it to 410-338-1098. And then there's one more step. Answer the phone when we call you.
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2: I love it. All right, you know what to do. The word is out. You've heard the word. Get to texting. And good luck to you. Rooting for you.
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0: Quick text here, Marianne. We were just talking about gummies and how they hit some people different. A texter says, went to Arizona where they have 100 milligram gummies. The wife thought they were 10s. She ate two. Ooh. And was a, she was all messed up. So he ate five and felt a tingle. Two tore her up.
1: He ate five and felt a tingle. 10 milligrams?
0: They were 100 milligram gummies.
1: So he had 500. That's great. That's not real.
0: Sure it is.
1: There, and he felt a tingle?
0: My buddy's got 100 milligram, it might even be 1,000 milligram THC pills.
1: Oy, oy, oy.
0: I took one and didn't, I couldn't tell. It's like, what the hell? It's a waste.
1: Oh my gosh.
0: I think women and people that haven't gotten down that much, it really gets them.
1: Maybe. Or, like, it's just practice, right?
0: I guess you build a tolerance up. And I, it'd be nice to be able to eat a gummy and be all whacked out. You know what I mean? Save money.
1: So it sounds like you really, it's just like alcohol. Like the more you ingest, the more your body's going to grow tolerant to
0: it. Or, you know, I don't know, because maybe some people
1: just are more sensitive.
0: Or the gummy, the compound, just doesn't grab right for some. I don't know. There's some people, it's usually like the first time that they try cannabis, they don't feel anything.
1: Yeah.
0: Which is crazy to me. First time you should really be whacked out, but.
1: Yeah, I could see that.
0: Yeah.
1: Yeah.
0: Anyway, that's just.
1: You just got to get in the swing of things. But I can't do anything. I can't speak. I can't chit chat. I mean, I feel bad even walking the dog and making small talk with neighbors because I'm like, durr.
0: She's on it again, Herb.
1: Yeah. I said these kids were walking. I was walking my dog after having a gun. And I was holding his poop, my dog's poop. And I told the kid, I said, I collect these.
0: Oh, yeah.
1: And I have a whole little collection. Like, I would have, that is not something I should have said.
0: Right.
1: The kid, the mom was laughing, but the kid was like, what? I'm like, yeah, I got a whole bunch of them.
0: That is nasty. I mean, but the kid probably understood.
1: No, they were really little.
0: Okay. So they think you're crazy as hell now.
1: He's like, whoa. And the mom was like cracking up. Although the mom said, I said, what's your name? And she forgot her own name.
0: There you go.
1: She was high.
0: She was on gummies.
1: She goes, I said, what's your name? And she went, and I was like,
0: I didn't ask your phone number, I asked your name.
1: Did you just forget your name? And I called her out and I was laughing. Like, we had just met.
0: Yeah.
1: I probably shouldn't have mocked her so heavily, but it was hilarious gummies, to
0: right?
1: me. Yeah. I'm like, anyway, got to get this poop back to my house.
0: Yeah. The kids are waiting on it. At the gym today, the girl said, wow, haven't seen you in a long time because I went earlier. I used to go earlier.
1: Yeah.
0: And lately I've been going at 9 or whatever, but I went early today and I saw this girl that I've used to see all the time. And she said, where you been? I said, man, my back was all jacked up. And the way I said what I did, I immediately thought, oh, that's awful. And I meant to say I was doing sit-ups with a weight over my head.
1: Yeah.
0: Like a rock star. Uh-huh. But I said, like I'm effing somebody. Like I'm, I said, like I'm effing somebody. Like I'm somebody. You know what I mean? Not like I was like effing somebody. You know what I mean?
1: Yeah.
0: Like I'm a effing rock star.
1: Like I'm freaking
0: somebody.
1: Someone. Yeah.
0: Yeah. And I went, I know what I'm doing.
1: Yeah.
0: I felt, man, Kirk, you haven't seen this girl in months and you tell her like, that's how you hurt yourself?
1: You have sex.
0: Yeah.
1: She's like, oh, maybe I won't ask her for my number.
0: I didn't mean that.
1: Sounds violent.
0: You don't want to bring light to something that you just said that was really stupid.
1: Yeah.
0: So you try and say it again in a different way.
1: About when I was in the pool with my daughter and a dad came up with his little tiny girl. And I said, yeah, my daughter only likes doggy style.
0: Right. Yeah.
1: It's doggy paddle.
0: Yeah.
1: It's English doggy is fun. Paddle. Jesus.
0: People get it, though.
1: And as I said it, I'm like, was that right? And it took me minutes to remember the right way.
0: Yeah, I would have gotten that,
1: just
0: though.
1: Like her mom.
0: Yeah. Because kids can't swim. They do that dog paddle and dog style.
1: I said doggy style.
0: Yeah, but that would have made you really dirty. But you know
1: I did.
0: I mean?
1: Yeah, and he just sort of swam away.
0: Yeah, that happens.
1: Doggy style.
0: Yeah. So he's thinking weird about you, just like the kids with the poop.
1: Yeah.
0: That's all
1: I'm
0: right.
1: just spreading, you know, my cheer all over.
0: You're making impressions.
1: Yeah.

0: Ah, I like it. 98 Rock, Kirk and Marianne, and well, you got a gig coming up here, don't you?
1: Yes. So Friday, July 3rd, I'll be at the new Bob's Discount Furniture. 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And it's going to be a lot of fun. 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What's coming up?
0: Nice. Three and out is straight ahead. Orioles. On the wrong end of the score last night. And we'll hear what the manager has to say when asked if the season is getting away from this team. Also, breaking news from the National Basketball Association. And how's Serena Williams doing in her return to Wimbledon singles after almost 4 years away from the sport? It's all coming up next.
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3: Wednesday morning, we want to hear your complaints. 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
5: Thank you, Kirk. Well, we have two fire incidents that are really affecting traffic. First, we're going to start between Baltimore and D.C., right in the Hanover area. We have an off-road fire. Someone called this in, said that there's a fire down an embankment. It's on 95 northbound, on the northbound side, right around the Harbor Tunnel Thruway. And then in Rosedale, and that's causing major traffic backup in both directions. But then in Rosedale, you have to take any route other than Pulaski Highway, because Pulaski Highway is shut down right around Chesico Avenue. There's some a recycling facility that is on fire there. From the Clinton Electric Traffic Desk, I'm Marianne Perry on 98 Rock.
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2: All right, yeah, thank you to Jared. He's the winner of the Trifecta Food Truck and Music Festival tickets from the Dirty Word of the Day. So,
3: way to
2: congrats.
3: Go, dude. I'll see him out there, man. I love that Trifecta every year, whether I'm playing or whether I'm just watching. Hey, Orioles extended their losing streak to three, dropping the first of three games to the White Sox last night. Shane Boz wasn't a problem. He held up his part of the deal, went seven innings, two-run baseball, kept it close, Marianne. When he left, the score was 2-2. And then the bullpen collapsed. O's lose 8-2.
2: Yeah.
3: One bright spot, though, lately has been the play of number 17, center fielder Colton Cowser, yet another spectacular catch in center field.
4: The 0-2 in the air straightaway center field. Hit pretty well. Cowser drifting back at the wall, leaps in front of the fence, and he got another one!
3: Damn right.
4: On back-to-back days, Colton Cowser soars into the sky, and he denies an extra base hit again.
3: He came, he soared, he cankered. Hey, so nice job by Colton Cowser. Did the same thing on Sunday, throwing guys out at the plate. Well, the ball was right on line, but Adley Rutschman bobbled it. But he's been playing some gold glove caliber center field, Colton Cowser. Again, three losses in a row, though, after general manager Mike Elias said Saturday that the team was going to be all in at the trade deadline to try and add to the team, Marianne, and make a run. But manager Craig Albernaz was asked after the game if the season might be slipping away.
5: Yeah, you would think that would hope that, you know, eases some pressure if guys are feeling pressure in the clubhouse, you know, but it's one of those things where there's a lot of noise that the players listen to outside, you know, so it's stopping the distractions and feeding your focus. That's the biggest thing for our guys. So, you know, hopefully come in tomorrow, ready to go.
3: I remember when a skipper said something like, you want to get off the bandwagon? Go ahead. Don't get back on, though. And then the Orioles went and won some games. And I was like, damn, he's right. The bandwagon, you better stay on. And right now, I guess we were talking in the office, the way things are looking right now, they're due to lose more games this year than they did last year. Unless they turn it around with a nice 8-game winning streak, you win 12 of 15 or something like that. Yeah. So Trey Gibson gets a start tonight for the Orioles. He's 1-2. Orioles are now 39-47. The Chicago White Sox are 44-39. And a sidebar here, congratulations to Ryan Ripken, 32-year-old son of Cal Ripken Jr., hired by Masson to do some games. He made it. I didn't realize he made it all the way to AAA baseball. You know how tough it is to be playing baseball? Okay, Ripken, let's see what you got.
2: Mm-hmm.
3: I mean, he had to hear it probably his whole life. And he did make it up to AAA ball, where he played with Kyle Bradish in the minors. Now he's on his way as a broadcaster. I was watching the game Sunday, and I was like, who's that? It's not Ben McDonald, not Jim Palmer or Brian Roberts. I wasn't sure who was up there. And then at the end of the game, he looks just like Cal with hair.
2: Wow.
3: You know what I mean?
2: Yeah.
3: Looks like his dad. So congrats.
2: That's hard, though.
3: It is. He's probably heard all of the...
2: Yeah. I mean, it's hard, but it is also... It's not that big. I'm not that sad.
3: No, I mean, hey.
2: Good luck to him.
3: He seems like he knows what he's talking about. And like I said, it wasn't like he's just Cal's son. He made it to AAA, which is one step from the majors.
2: Right.
3: So he knows of what he speaks. We're keeping an eye on Serena Williams. At least I am up here kind of into seeing how she's going to do it. 44 years old, back on center court at Wimbledon, and she's down right now. Maya Joint. Whose joint? That's Maya Joint. Maya Joint beat her in the first set 6-3. In the second set, she's up 2-1 on Serena Williams. 44, Marianne, your thoughts on her coming back? Should she have just stayed retired?
2: I mean, no. If you can do it, you know?
3: Right.
2: I want to see new records broken.
3: Well, her legacy isn't going to be affected. I mean, she's already...
2: That's right.
3: ...one of the greatest ever.
2: She can only build. It's a win-win. And even... it's just fun to watch, even if there's not a record breaker or, you know, a win.
3: Right. I remember, I guess it might have been Naomi Osaka or somebody beat Serena and then almost had to apologize afterwards.
2: Yeah.
3: 4 years or so ago. So
2: really? Do you feel like she did?
3: Naomi Osaka was like, you know, to beat Serena, it's bittersweet.
2: Ruin the record, but
3: this was when Serena was still playing but was on her way down.
2: Right.
3: And Naomi Osaka, who's had some issues, mental health and things that she's widely spoken about, but yeah, had to be kind of surreal beating her hero. Mm-hmm. And Maya Joint's going to probably go through the same thing if things keep going the way they are at center court. And LeBron James is about to start in the fall, his 24th season in the National Basketball Association. That's unprecedented. Nobody's ever played that long. And earlier today, he told the Lakers, I quit this bitch. He's not playing with the Lakers anymore. He said, I'm going to take my talents elsewhere. And the word is the Golden State Warriors, the Dubs, are trying to get Anthony Davis from the Wizards and LeBron James and reunite them at the Golden State Warriors with Steph Curry. That's a championship waiting to happen, I would think. Although they're all getting older now. Mm-hmm. LeBron James is in his 40s.
2: But it's a cool time because there is new technology. There is no new sports medicine. And we take care of our bodies better, differently. Right? So we can see these people do really well, better than ever.
3: And we've talked about it before. Joe Flacco, some of these players, Calais Campbell. When that window's open, as long as it's open, if you're still training and you still feel like you're in the sport that you're playing and you're in football shape or whatever, keep going. Mm-hmm. Because once you take that winter off and you don't train anymore, now you're in the carpool, you're dropping the kids off, and you're playing softball on Sundays or whatever.
2: Some people are ready for. They're just like, get me in the carpool. I'll make the You know what I mean? Like, there could be that mental. I think a lot of it is mental. And if your heart is still into it, you know, you could probably do some really cool things.
3: It's got to be difficult, though, to not hear those cheers, you know, when you run out onto the field. And that's one of the things, that camaraderie in the locker room and hearing all the cheers for you. And then everybody kind of coddling you because you're a big star. Mm-hmm. When you step off, you still get that, but it gradually dissipates, you know, so. Hey, keep it going. Keep it going nonstop,
2: different
3: LeBron,
2: season
3: if you can.
2: Of life, you know?
3: Look at Serena. She took almost 4 years off and like, I kind of miss it.
2: Yeah.
3: And here she is back, and she's not faring well, but that doesn't mean she's out yet. So Serena's losing, and LeBron is still playing, and that's your report on the 40-year-olds in your life.
2: Yeah.
3: Three and out. 98 Rock.

0: I see you all started celebrating the 4th by drinking a 5th. Is this the crowd tonight? Yeah, I did not bring any fireworks out tonight, but I do have a bomb. The monologue.
1: Millions of people are taking trips, and experts say it's going to be the busiest travel weekend in years. Yeah, and honestly, what's more American than an airport delay on the 4th of July? You know what I'm saying? Yeah, the TSA is already warning delays up to 2 hours. Star says a 2-hour delay, and then next thing you know, the gate agent's wishing you a happy Labor Day. And you...
2: This weekend is the July 4th holiday weekend, or as your dog calls it, PTSD Day.
3: Dirk and Marianne, afternoons on

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3: A lot of great text about the gummies we were talking about.
4: I know. People are savvy.
3: Somebody said the endocannabinoid system is different in every person. THC, CBD, CBN, they work differently for different people.
4: Okay.
3: Way to go, doctor.
4: Okay.
3: That's Dr. Jim. Wow. Also, somebody says, I make my own gummies. I can tell you how. I can't tell you how many milligrams it is, but they're good.
4: Because I don't know. Yeah, that's like when I worked morning radio in Rochester, people would make their own wine. Now people are coming in and making their own gummies.
3: Where were we?
4: Edibles. We were at the blood drive.
3: That was a year ago. I guess it could have been the last one in the fall. But a girl came up and she looked both ways like, I got something for you guys. I was like, right here.
4: I
3: opened my jacket up, put them right in there.
4: Into my collection.
3: And again, I felt nothing. And somebody said they hit everybody different. Just like we said, your body processes edibles different for everyone. So mine, edibles does nothing for me is what somebody said.
4: Yeah, and somebody said my friend gave me $3,600 worth of THC edibles.
3: Wow, that's a lot of edibles you got there.
4: Maybe I'm reading it wrong. At a smoke show back in the day, and I felt nothing. People with high metabolism can almost metabolize THC and edibles too fast for our bodies to intake it.
3: Yeah, like a groundhog.
1: I guess I'm just lucky.
3: Yeah, that's good. Hey, I'm going to be out tomorrow. Baltimore's World Cup haven. It's right there where we were, Monument City.
4: Mm-hmm.
3: Yeah, and so it's Monument City and Key Brewing. They come together to make it the haven. And listen, the soccer team, the U.S. men's soccer team, loves this song. So I'm playing with Devin from 7 to 8, and then the game starts. They've adopted Country Roads by John Denver as their song.
4: It's interesting because there's a lot of ways you could look at America.
3: Yeah.
4: And it seems like Europeans are embracing the countryside.
3: Right.
4: And the idea that we love country music. They're into country music. They're into truck stops, you know.
3: The coaches are really into country music and they play it in the locker room all the time. And then it just seeps into the players. And you know the song we're playing right here? The story is John Denver played somewhere in D.C. and there was a band that opened up for him and they were singing this song and they were singing Clopper Road, Take Me Home. Clopper Road is in Gaithersburg.
4: Oh,
3: and John Denver liked the song and said, I need to get that song from you. And he changed Clopper Road to Country Roads.
4: Right.
3: And then the rest is historical.
4: Man, for being the golden boy, he sure did challenge that idea.
3: What? Just because he died in an experimental plane?
4: And he set his wife's bed on fire and beat up his wife's alcohol issues. Ton of drunk driving arrests. The guy was country.
3: John Denver, not his real name, but even with all those things you just mentioned,
4: yeah.
3: When I think of this guy, I think of milk and cookies.
4: Right. I mean, he was known in the 80s. I remember him on TV all the time with Kermit.
3: Kermit.
4: And I always feel like I look like John Denver. If I don't do my hair and makeup, I kind of look like him.
3: Oh, boy. You got to get the right glasses in here.
4: I know. I could easily be him for Halloween.
3: So tomorrow, Brewer's Haven, 1 North Haven Street in Baltimore. Kirk and Devin from 7 to 8. We're going to do Country Roads right before the game starts. Going to tape that and put it up. There were so many people when we were there last time. So really looking forward to it. See you tomorrow at World Cup Haven.
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3: Marianne Perry, how's it look?
7: Well, Kirk McEwen, it's looking a heck of a lot better in Hanover between Baltimore and D.C. We had that giant off-road fire. It was in a ditch or something off of 95, right at 895. Well, it has been, the fire is out and traffic is in the process of getting back up to speed. Not so in Rosedale. There's another fire there. This one's at a tire recycling facility. Pulaski Highway is shut down between Chesico and 68th Street. 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I'm Mary. 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

0: off the beaten path backwoods restaurants in Maryland. Any places that you've gotten food that you just wouldn't expect would be great, but it was. Kirk has something to share.
1: Yeah, I've mentioned it once or twice before because it blew my mind. But my buddy Wayne Betts. What's up? I miss you, man. Marty? Yeah, Wayne Betts. He was a foodie. He was a big guy. And he took me to, and if anybody, 410-338-1098. If you know the gas station I'm talking about in Sunshine, Maryland, it's right there on 97 Georgia Avenue. If you're leaving D.C. and you're headed to Maryland, it's on the left. And if you're going from Maryland to D.C., it's on your right. But it's unassuming looking. You walk in there and you go to the back and there's two women that, when I was there, two women cooking, and they made burgers in this skillet. It looks like they'd had since the 1960s that they'd never cleaned. And I was like a little sketched out in there. I'm going to tell you what, the burger was incredible at the gas station in Sunshine, Maryland. I couldn't believe it.
0: You don't know the name of it?
1: I don't.
0: It's just sort of that location.
1: Yeah, it doesn't really, it's unassuming. Doesn't really have a sign outside or anything. Somebody might know what I'm talking about. We got a lot of smart people out there. But when you find something like that, you're kind of scratching your head. You're like, how does everybody else not know about this? Sometimes they do. These little, like, Mexican, like, you'll go to a gas station and sometimes there's a little food truck outside that makes tacos and chalupas and all these things, and there'll be a line at lunch outside the food truck. There's one on Quarterfield Road after I get my car washed at Roy's. What's up, Roy's? Ryan, Elvis. I'll get my car washed and it'll be like 10 o'clock and they're setting up. And then one day I was off and I drove by around 12:30, 1 o'clock, and there was a big line outside
0: there
1: of this Crown station.
0: That's when you know.
1: At the Mexican food truck. So, wondering, look, I guess you could probably even put Costco in their hot dogs. Don't they have like some great deal?
0: You know, 7-Eleven, somebody said their pizza's great. But I guess we're looking at more of the local vibe.
1: Yeah. Someplace like a gas station.
0: Right.
1: And I have heard 7-Eleven's got decent pizza. If I had enough money to buy a pizza, I probably would go to a pizza place to get it. But I understand.
0: We have, we had some that blew my my daughter was like, what? This was so good. Oh, it was like Wise Grocery Store. They had pre-made, like, ready to go stuff, pizza.
1: Yeah.
0: She still talks about it. Can we get that stuff? I was like, oh, maybe. we've got Mark on the line from Bel Air. Hi.

0: there. Everybody raves about it, but I'm in Harford County, and that's in Montgomery County.
1: Sure. All right. Well, next time you're out there watching her get married to somebody.
2: You're doing great, honey.
1: Yeah.
2: Love you.
1: Hey, thanks a lot,
2: Thank you, Mark. Let's see. We've got Brian.
1: What's up, Brian?
2: Frederick.
3: Okay, so, yes, the lady behind the counter, and funny, you were just talking about Mary's. Her name was Miss Mary, and that was her daughter. The breakfast sandwiches there are world-renowned by far.
1: You're talking about Sunshine, right? The Sunshine Grill?
3: Yep.
1: Yeah, breakfast and burgers is what I hear.
3: Yes, yes. That place, it is a hole in the wall. You look up hole in the wall in the dictionary, and that's the place you're going to see.
2: Yeah.
3: But the food was awesome. The rest of the stuff in there was a little sketchy. The gas station was a little sketchy.
1: Yeah.
3: The food was spot on.
1: And there's like two little tables that you might be able to sit down at. You know, it's not they're not making restaurant money. You know
2: what
1: I mean?
2: What's the lady's name?
3: No.
1: Ms. Mary?
3: Mary.
1: Yeah.
2: Mary.
3: Yep. Ms. Mary,
2: she
3: yes.
2: She can't have a proper restaurant.
3: Yeah, short, kind of Italian looking, long brown hair, and her daughter was the same. Yes.
1: It's been a while, and now when I'm on that road going to Eldersburg, I'm coming from breakfast with my brother Sean, so I've already eaten.
3: Right.
1: You know what I mean?
2: Yeah, yeah.
3: So you can't stop in,
1: you know, next time
3: they're still there. It's been a while, but I don't know if Miss Mary's still there. But like I said, you can't miss the breakfast sandwich.
1: You guys are great. Hey, thanks a lot, man.
3: Everybody knows. Y'all have a great day. You rock.
1: You too. I didn't realize that place was so damn popular.
2: Ryan from Catonsville, what's up?
4: Hey, how's it going?
1: Good, man. What do you know?
4: So that place, Sunshine Burger, it is so like very well renowned around that area. I work down the road in Olney.
1: Yes.
4: So I go past there all the time, and yeah, there's always cars out front. They probably haven't cleaned that grill since the 90s, but they probably contribute to why the burger is
2: so good.
1: Yeah, man. It's anything they can get in that griddle, they're doing it, and the burgers are good. Hey, thanks a lot, Ryan. Man,
4: no problem.
1: You guys, you know what's up. Any place else that we've drained Sunshine Grill. What else you got?
2: All right, we'll be back and get more spots.
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0: That's a butt rug right there. Papa Roach, you'll probably hear some of that this weekend. Kirk McEwen, Marianne Sear, Kevin White, wondering what's a place that you wouldn't expect to have good food that actually does, and people are ready to tell us.
1: All right, we've got Aaron from Columbia. Hello. Hello?
2: I'm actually on my way. Hello? Can you hear me?
0: Hey, Double A, what's up?
2: Yeah, I'm actually on my way to go to Little Caesars to pick up a Spider-Man-themed pizza right now. But I was really interested in what you were talking about in Sykesville. Sykesville has a hole-in-the-wall right next to a gas station, and it's, like, in the middle of nowhere, but it's called Little Belly Deli, and it's incredible. Everything's about $12, and Reuben's, the subs, burgers, the size of your head, and usually, and it's, like, a very homely kind of feeling where you go in there and you wouldn't expect to get...
1: Do you mean homely or homely?
0: I called a buddy of mine homely one time because he wouldn't come out of the house.
1: Do you mean cute?
2: Well, like comfy, kind of in the stick.
0: So you meant homie.
2: But it's really, homie, yeah. But it's really well put together.
0: Hey, homie,
2: everything in there is,
0: where is it in Sykesville? I spent a lot of time out there.
2: At the top of my head, I'm not too sure, but it's near the Main Street. It's near Main Street, Sykesville.
0: Little Belly Deli.
2: Well, that's perfect because if you go to Little Belly Deli, you get something really huge. And you can walk it off by going to the Main Street that's, like, not even 2 feet from that location. But it's right next to a gas station. It's hidden out in the sticks.
0: It's called the Big Belly Deli, highly rated, locally owned hidden gem in Sykesville. And they're famous for their massive overstuffed sandwiches. Big Belly Deli.
2: Absolutely.
0: Let's get it straight on Sandusky Road. I know where it is now by Bex. Thanks a lot, bud.
2: Mm-hmm.
1: Thank you, Aaron. We've got Zach from Pennsylvania.
0: So, Zach.
3: Hey, how you guys doing today?
0: Doing all right, man. What you got?
3: Hey, so there's a place down by my like 20 minutes from my house that we'll go out of the way to. It's called Becky's Kitchen.
0: Uh-huh.
3: It's like an old 1930s gas station that she's converted into a restaurant.
0: Wow.
3: Nothing in there matches. It's like going back to like grandma's house. There's nothing in matches.
1: Sounds like my house.
3: All the tables are all flimsy, flip-floppy. She still has the old... potato chip tins up on the cooler.
1: Cute.
0: You'd be trying to buy stuff, Marianne.
1: Yeah,
0: from
1: is this for sale?
0: Yeah.
3: She got the blue and white old cast iron stuff that grandma used to have, the blue and white flowered pots
1: that's
3: and all that.
1: Corning, yeah.
0: Hey, Zach, you're...
3: And they're only open on breakfast and lunch, and that's it. And Monday through Friday. Like, the science says this after Friday, this goose is cooked until Monday.
0: Yeah, right. Gone fishing or something.
1: Love it.
0: Thanks, Zach.
1: Thank you, Zach. Let's take one more. We've got, how about Tom? You've been waiting. Hi, Tom.
4: Hey, so if you drive out to Hagerstown and you drive south about, I don't know, 20 minutes south, there's a real small town called Downsville.
0: Oh, yeah.
4: And they have this one bait shop there, bait and tackle, but these two girls from Louisiana bought it, and now they smoke their own andouille sausage. They make their own gumbo.
1: Ooh,
4: it's the
1: that's
4: best Louisiana food north of Louisiana.
0: So you can get some earthworms and some sausage.
4: Oh, they're right next to each other. It's
1: Ooh,
4: a beautiful
1: don't
4: thing.
1: Get them mixed up.
5: Oh no.
0: Thanks a lot, man. Andouille sausage, making their own.
1: Very nice.
0: All right.
1: Thanks, buddy. Things to check out.

God!

0: Young Blood.
1: You welcome.
2: God bless Sabbath. God bless Ozzy Osbourne.
0: He was great.
3: Live from Villa Park. Back to the beginning.
0: He was at Anthem a couple of weeks ago.
3: He's beloved in the rock community these days.
0: Cougars came out. I saw a guy's shirt that says, I never killed a mountain lion, but I wrestled a couple cougars. And wow, they were out for Youngblood. They love that guy.
3: Yeah.
0: He's good.
3: Yeah. Game Day Men's Health presents From Flab to Fab. 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
0: Yeah, man. 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So good luck. Get in on it. Hey, what's coming up in the scoop?
3: A little bit of an update on Elijah Blue Allman. Cher and Greg Allman's son.
0: He's been
3: troubled
0: through a lot.
3: Son, yes. Also, it's Crew versus Godsmack. The fight continues. They've been going at it for over a decade. Did you know that?
0: Didn't know they had a fight going.
3: It's silly. And I've got to throw this in because it's wild. Some things that are happening with the Taylor Swift, Travis Kelce wedding. Alleged wedding that is alleged happening this weekend. This weekend, allegedly, at MSG. We don't know, but we think.
0: Alleged.
3: I've got some stuff.
4: Justin, Scott, and Spiegel.
5: Josh, you know I squirt at weddings.
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0: All right, how's it look out there, Mary and Perry?
9: Well, it looks the same in Rosedale, Kirk, I'll tell you. But I have a couple details now. Apparently, it was a crash between 2 tractor trailers, and one of them caught fire and also started a brush fire. So, and that's what also started the tire facility fire. And all that has Pulaski Highway shut down between Chesico and 68th Street. And also, believe it or not, I just saw that Philadelphia Road, I'm not really laughing, is shut down between Hamilton Avenue and 66th Street for police activity. I would imagine has something to do with the fire, but if I were you, I would choose 95 or another alternate route. From the Clinton Electric Traffic Desk, I'm Mary Ann Perry on 98 Rock.
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0: gather around, everybody. 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Celebrities in the spotlight. Marianne.
1: Yeah. Let's do it. All right, so there's another beef happening with the boys. Godsmack and Motley Crue. Apparently of...
0: Oh, Godsmack and Motley Crue.
1: Did I say Godsmack?
0: I thought it was somebody else. But no, go ahead. Godsmack. I thought it was Shine. I thought I heard something else.
1: Okay. Well, it's been happening 15 years strong. It's retired Godsmack drummer Shannon Larkin talking about the band.
0: It's our buddy.
1: Switching drummers, yeah. From Wade Murph to Mike Mangini. And we have him talking about it. Here's what he says.
2: You know, you see Nicky Sixx up there. He's not really singing. He looks away, but you still hear his voice. Well, it's a track playing. But in order for those things to happen, the band has to be on a click track. And the band doesn't have to. It's just us, the drummer. We're on a click, so it's always the same every night. So it's a homogenization.
1: What?
2: Of what used to be the dangerous feeling of a rock show.
1: Now it's just computers, is what he's saying. So he said Nicky Sixx isn't really singing. He looks away, but you still hear his voice. The track is playing. So
0: everybody does it.
1: Sixx tweeted, who's Shannon Larkin? Who is this hater? It's funny how so many B and C level bands spend more time talking about us and writing songs people remember. Maybe it's jealousy, insecurity, ticket sales are slow. Borrowing someone else's spotlight has never been a long-term career strategy.
0: Well, Shannon was in an A-level band, Godsmack, and they probably know each other.
1: Do you think?
0: Godsmack?
1: I wouldn't put them there.
0: I mean, Godsmack sells out
1: they do,
0: arenas,
1: but
0: and
1: I feel like I know Motley Crue, and I'm not a huge fan.
0: You know Godsmack, too, yeah.
1: But because I work here. I don't know if I would know the name and know some songs off the cuff, you know?
0: Yeah, look, if it was President or... Tiger Cup. I get it.
1: Yeah.
0: Godsmack, though, has been around for 25 years.
1: Uh-huh.
0: And Nicky can act like he don't know who he is, who they are. But look, Nicky Sixx does it. I remember bringing on Firehouse at Wilmer's Park when I worked at DC 101.
1: Don't they have a ballad?
0: Yeah.
1: What is their ballad that I love?
0: Finally had love of a lifetime. Yeah, and when they were warming up, nobody could be in the hall because they were playing all of their backing tracks, and they didn't want people to know that. So look, Janet Jackson can't dance around and do everything she does without things being on tape.
1: Mm-hmm.
0: So many bands have stuff on tape.
1: Okay.
0: So for Shannon Larkin to call out Nicky Sixx, I'm not really sure why he felt like he needed to do that.
1: They must have got something rubbed somebody the wrong way.
0: Yeah, man.
1: And here we are, old men fighting.
0: Nicky Sixx heard about it. Like, what the hell?
1: Yeah, who is this guy?
0: Who's Shannon Larkin?
1: All right, let's change lanes and talk about Taylor Swift and Travis Kelce. That's right. The wedding of the century. Taylor is going to be building a castle at Madison Square Garden, and it looks just like, the one that they're showing, it looks like the Disney castle. They said a massive castle is being built inside, and they're transforming it into a full-blown fairy tale.
0: And nothing else is going on. Event. I mean, there's no basketball, there's no hockey. So unless they got a truck or a tractor pull or something, there's nothing going on at the garden.
1: Crews were spotted unloading giant covered scenic pieces labeled Garden Party 1 and spray-painted GP on the venue arriving at Madison Square Garden. And, so they said, like we said, she loves Easter eggs. She loves little surprises.
0: For her
1: fans.
0: So
1: she's probably been giving nods this whole time.
0: Yeah, I'm just sort of watching from afar. I don't really care.
1: Yeah,
0: but
1: it's just interesting to see how the rich spend their money, specifically on a wedding at Madison Square Garden.
0: Right.
1: You know, and he's a football player, so I wonder if that's like a little embarrassing for him that it's a fairy tale garden thing.
0: It's not like he's, you know, DoorDash. I mean, he's got money too, so.
1: No, but I'm saying the vibe of it for him to be in a fairy tale setting is kind of funny.
0: I think he likes it.
1: Okay, yeah.
0: Just like when he proposed and he's got, they're outside in this beautiful garden with flowers everywhere. I mean, he set all that up. So,
1: but there are some guys that are like, do whatever you want, babe, you know, and she's such a planner and a doer.
0: He seems like he's into it to me.
1: Yeah.
0: From what I can tell. And I keep going back to that engagement thing where there's that picture of him on a knee and this ornate.
1: It's a garden.
0: Yeah. It's beautiful.
1: It's a garden theme.
0: And he set all that up.
1: They also don't want a red carpet. So they're pulling the red carpet out from Madison Square Garden and they're installing a lavender carpet, which I'm telling you, I haven't looked on Reddit or anything. People are going to be going nuts over this because Wendy was here when I said there is a theory that this is a lavender wedding.
0: Oh.
1: Gay people marrying each other. I do not believe it, but it's a strong conspiracy out there that they're gay and they're covering up
0: Taylor Swift and Travis Kelce.
1: Yes.
0: Oh my God.
1: Yeah.
0: At first I've heard of this.
1: Have you ever heard of a lavender marriage?
0: No.
1: Yeah. It's basically what I just said. You know, a guy is gay and marries a friend, or they're both gay and they just need covers. And it happened in the 50s and 60s before gay marriage was legal.
0: It seems like if they were going that route, they wouldn't show everybody
1: a lavender carpet.
0: Yeah. But it's like, look, I thought that was
1: so funny because I heard that, that conspiracy. So I just thought I'd throw that in. But, and to me, this is what I said last week. Taylor Swift, in my mind, is not known as this like hot, sexy, you know, her image would be ruined because men aren't attracted to her anymore if she came out as gay. In fact, I feel like she'd have an even stronger career, you know, and embrace the community. And I mean, I think it would be a perk for her to be gay.
0: Yeah, I think for me, I feel like she's hopelessly heterosexual.
1: Yeah.
0: And dating, you know, all of these guys so she can write songs about it and everything.
1: I just don't like when people use it like an accusation, like, oh, they're gay. Because in this day and age, you'd hope people would come out proudly and easily on our last day of Pride.
0: Yes. And it's still, I would imagine, still an issue for some that are wrestling with it. And
1: within their own,
0: to come out and all. Man, life is hard enough trying to negotiate your sexuality with bills and relationships and all these other things. And then you've got to figure out if, am I or aren't I gay? And now I got to tell everybody about it. What are my family?
1: Well, I'm hoping it just remains easier and easier for people to recognize it and come out.
0: It's gotten a lot easier over the years.
1: Yeah. So Jason Segel, do you remember Forgetting Sarah Marshall, the movie?
0: Yeah, he showed some body. I saw his ass. I don't know if I saw his D, but it is.
1: Okay. Well, the movie's almost 20 years old. It came out in 2008, and it's very funny. It still holds up. One of the highlights is the Dracula puppet musical that Jason Segel's character stages at the end. And he has had a dream to turn it into its own movie. And now it might happen. He said he and the collaborators have been talking about it and they're getting there. And he said, every once in a while, I get an itch and I get my puppet because I have him. And I go perform live somewhere. And he said, I really want to do that musical. So they are working on it. Very funny.
0: I wonder what he's been doing because maybe I haven't been paying attention, but I haven't seen that guy in a while.
1: That's so true. I haven't. He had a minute.
0: Yeah.
1: And the minute went away.
0: It's like...
1: As it does.
0: It does. I mean, that's the hard part, is keeping that ball in the air. You get a good project. Then when it's over, man, you hope there's another good project behind it. Or you take a dud and then that sucks and it takes you down a little bit.
1: Yeah.
0: It's a hard juggle.
1: Right.
0: So I guess that's what he's dealing with right now. Maybe nothing came along that was good.
1: Right. Or maybe, he's just been working.
0: I don't know.
1: Kate Gosselin is responding to her strange son's, Colin's, invite to take a lie detector test.
0: This was yesterday.
1: John and Kate plus 8. Yeah, I talked about yesterday. Colin, her estranged son, has been living with the father, and he is coming out with a memoir that is going to apparently spill all sorts of tea about how abusive she was to him. And all these people are like, take a lie detector, Kate, take a lie detector and tell us. And she actually got on socials and responded, which is weird. She said, I can't sue him for defamation or take a lie detector test because I'm a celebrity. She said, once you're a celebrity, people can say what they want. You are a public figure.
0: Yeah.
1: So it wouldn't hold any water in court.
0: And it's, for me, it's probably true.
1: Yeah.
0: What are you going to do? What are you going to do? I mean, do you take a lie to touch? That seems so stupid.
1: That's
0: to me.
1: What she wanted, what he wanted to do. And then also the siblings. They've got seven other witnesses that are able to say, yeah, we saw mom zip tie. He's saying he was zip tied, put in the basement, that she wrote in her diary how she had to pray to God to stop hitting him when he was 2 years old.
0: That's
1: evidence.
0: Damning right there. And it also depends on the relationship the kids have with Kate. They might be all in her corner. The family's probably divided.
1: Yeah, yeah.
0: There's a few that are with John. There's
1: That's
0: a few
1: true.
0: That are with Kate.
1: Yeah.
0: And maybe there's a couple in the middle, like Colin, I guess his name is. Mm-hmm. It's sad, though.
1: One of the best moments of that show is right before the husband realized he needed a divorce. He was comatose. They would do she'd sit next to him on the couch.
0: I never really watched.
1: I did. And there's some clips out now that are funny. And she like reams him for breathing too hard. She's like, can you stop? You're like, and it's crazy. And he's just like, oh, sorry.
0: Yeah.
1: It's bonkers to watch this relationship implode. Because
0: yeah.
1: In the beginning, they were cool. And the pressure of the TV show having all those kids got to them.
0: Yeah.
1: And then he would just zone out and she would go on and on about whatever. And you just see him leave the building.
0: Gone. Check, please.
1: Yes.
0: And now he's out DJing parties and bars and stuff.
1: He seems awesome. I think he was even on the morning show.
0: Yeah,
1: wasn't he?
0: I heard him.
1: He seems chill and cool, like not a criminal. And she seems shady.
0: I think did he play Rumblefish? I'm not sure exactly where he played, but he did some DJing around here.
1: Yeah.
0: And look, if you're a DJ, you kind of come around on a circuit. So maybe he played, let's say, Mosaic in April. Then you come back around and do it again the next year.
1: Oh. Well, he just like comedians. Yeah. They have a group. But he also, he used to be an IT guy, so he could have like a normal job.
0: He looks kind of nerdy, but he's got some other honey now that's traveling with him.
1: He has been, yeah. And finally, Taylor Sheridan. Oh, no, I should tell you about Elijah Blue because I teased that. Elijah Blue Allman, his wife has dropped the divorce proceedings, calling it off. And she said, I want to be his conservator. Right now, Cher initiated it earlier in the year. And now she's saying that he has a drug problem. She believes that decisions regarding his future should be made with a complete understanding of his current circumstances, treatment, and support. She wants to do it.
0: So the wife is like, wait a minute. Elijah got some money. Let me turn this thing around.
1: Right.
0: I don't know. I wish him the best.
1: And we found out he has a daughter, and Cher found out about the daughter and reunited with her and has a relationship. So that's cool.
0: Yeah.
1: She wanted to be the conservator, and for whatever reason, she wasn't able to.
0: I could see Cher doing that, too, instead of like turning her back like, I don't know you.
1: She seems awesome, too. I don't know. I mean,
0: 80 years old, Cher.
1: Yeah.
0: Ladies and gentlemen, please hold your applause till the end. Oh, it's the end. There it is. That is the scoop here on 98 Rockin'.

0: Well, here we go.
1: Yeah, that's what my friends say too. Well, here we go.
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4: 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So it's a week and a few days away. Royals will be in town, and 98 Rock's got a streak going now, don't we? On 98 Rock Night. We haven't lost yet, and let's keep that going.
5: 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And of course, the Splash Zone Turnstile will be not performing, but there hanging out, doing all the same stuff. 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
4: All right, let's check on the roads.
11: All righty. Well, in Rosedale, we still have the same issue. Pulaski Highway is shut down in the 7800 block. That's between Chesico and 68th Street. That's because of a tire facility fire. And then we also have Philadelphia Road shut down right along that same stretch. So you're going to have to take 95 instead. Although, right now, I just found out that we have a vehicle fire on 95 southbound right around where is Golden Ring Road. So it's quite a mess. Just stay on the west side. From the Clinton Electric Traffic Desk, I'm Marianne Perry on 98 Rock.
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0: Man, this is crazy, but it's true. AI found a Bloomberg article that had professional chefs, not you weekend warriors, but pros, listing foods that you never should cook on a grill. And number one on the list is burgers. And that is everybody's go-to to cook on the grill. Hey, let's grill some burgers. But the argument, they say, is your fat is dripping down.
1: Oh, and that's the flavor.
0: Well, the outside doesn't get caramelized, and you're losing the flavor. Mm. They say, what are you supposed to do, Marianne?
1: Foil.
0: Use a plancha, which I guess would be the same thing. A plancha is a flat piece of cast iron you put on top of the grill. I've seen it done.
1: I've never
0: done it. I usually...
1: So it's just mimicking a it's an open flame, and you're mimicking putting it on the stovetop.
0: Right. And so you're keeping that the grease up on the plancha and not all down on your charcoal. So I don't know if anybody's going to, hey, maybe I'll try that. A lot of times you get your way going and you just do it your way. And that's America. Filet mignon. They say it doesn't have enough fat for the grill. And they're usually pretty thick, so it's hard to cook them the way that you want when you're using a flame. But everybody's going to give it a shot. A lot of times steaks cooked at home for me don't come out as good as the restaurant.
1: Yeah, there's tricks to it, I would imagine, and keeping the moisture, you know, the juice in and the right temperature.
0: It's almost like a bragging rights or rite of passage or whatever. I've cooked steaks and they come out a little bit dry. Pizza. I've never seen anybody that I've been around try and cook a pizza on a grill. But they say most grills don't cook evenly. It's hard to get the toppings to cook right. If you do try it, they say use aluminum foil or a pizza stone. Otherwise, you might have a tough time scraping it off the grill. Pizza on the on the grill.
1: Yeah. Is that, I wonder what the worst thing, I mean, so the best and worst things are to grill.
0: Yeah. Anything
1: worse would be popsicles.
0: Definitely popsicles. They're definitely on there. Klondike
1: just
0: bars.
1: Get sticky.
0: Right, and we wouldn't recommend that. They say most types of fish, including salmon. I've cooked salmon on the grill, and it's come out pretty good, but they say it tends to do better if you cook it on low heat. And with really flaky fish, the smoke hides all the flavor. Swordfish and tuna do pretty well on the grill, though.
1: Oh, okay.
0: But salmon, yeah, I remember cooking it on aluminum foil and trying to get it off the aluminum foil so you could flip it, you know?
1: And the skin
0: right.
1: sticks.
0: Pork chops, you're losing all that delicious fat. So pork chops are better in a pan. And the final one, shish kebabs are... Well, they're okay on the grill, but not the way most people do them. They say vegetables tend to cook faster than your meat. So don't put everything on the same skewer. Put meat on one and your veggies on another.
1: Okay, so many rules.
2: I'm proclaiming this article anti-American. This is from the anti-American establishment.
0: AI, anti,
2: you know, what is this weekend?
0: Right.
1: But I feel like, people just throw stuff on there and it's fun and it's fine and it's delish.
0: I remember one time my buddy, we had the grill going and he took the starter fluid and sprayed it right over the grill. Like a little barbecue grill. You got to lift that thing up and then squirt it.
1: Right.
0: So then
1: you
0: put the burgers on top of the fluid. I was like, that's not how my dad did it, Dave.
1: Yeah.
0: I was a young man, but
1: men
0: I knew.
1: Men seem to gravitate towards the grill.
0: Yeah, it's a thing.
1: Yeah. Is it something that, like, you're interested in, or do you feel, like, societal pressure to fulfill a gender role?
0: I don't feel that way. I'm not good at it.
1: Oh.
0: Yeah, no, I'm not.
1: You're like, I'm going to go vacuum.
0: Yeah, I'll do that, and somebody else can do the grill, because I wanted to come out tasting great. If you want me to work the grill, it might look pretty good.
2: That's why I've grilled at some cookouts, because sometimes I look at the caliber of people around me. Like, y'all know how to cook.
0: Yeah.
2: I want to eat, so I'll grill.
0: I'll get somebody in the group, and you can find a guy, and there's a guy that's really good at it.
2: Yeah, right. Exactly.
0: So why should I front and act like I know what I'm doing? I don't care. Take my man card.
1: If I can find it, where do I put it?
0: My man card's been

0: Yeah, you're like, oh, damn. I thought you were flustered, too. Like, I looked somewhere.
1: I think I wrote it down incorrectly.
0: Yeah, it was a day early, but, you know, they're really special at 21, 25. Yeah.
1: I mean, it's not like 30. I'm saying it for expectations of grandeur. You know, I'm just going to be gone.
0: Yeah.
1: I'm going to be out of town, so it doesn't even matter.
0: There you go.
1: We've got tickets to see Poppy, and we just need four people lined up. That's all. That's all we ask. 410-338-1098.
0: It's at a cool place, too. Echo Stage, when it opened, was the hugest nightclub venue in D.C., 3,000 people. So let's pack it for Poppy. 410-338-1098. We'll take the first four through, and we'll do it right after Bill Murray.

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1: The home of Ravens football.
0: Orioles baseball.
1: Justin Scott and Spiegel mornings.
0: Crook and Marianne afternoons.
1: And all kinds of rock.
0: All day long.
1: This is 98 Rock. Real or fake? Oh, stories. I thought you meant something else.
2: You funk faker. All right, we got tickets up for grabs for Poppy. And we got players ready to go, real or fake style. So Marianne's got some stories. Let's get Vic in here and get her all squared up.
3: Hello, Vic from Hanover.
2: So, Vic.
4: Hello, Marianne.
2: All right, so you may know how to play the game. I don't know if we've talked to you before, but we'll explain it for those uninitiated. Four stories. Three of them are real. One of them is not. If you can figure out which one is fake, you got the tickets to go see Poppy. If you don't figure it out, we move on. All right?
4: Yes, sir.
2: Good luck, Vic.
3: Okay. Here we go. Story number one. New puzzle shoes called Reebok Cubes fail to take off. Story number two. Mexican Batman is catching thieves and leaving them taped up to lampposts. Story number three, some scientists are proposing trying to steer hurricanes. And story number four, school resource officer paid for an entire middle school to see.

0: A movie when their field trip got canceled.
1: What's it going to be, Vic? Which one of those is fake?
2: That's tough. I'm going to have to go to the Batman story.
1: Batman!
0: Sorry. It's real.
1: From Mexico.
0: I'm so sorry.
2: It's all right. Thank you, guys.
0: Are you okay, Vic?
1: Have a great night,
0: You're gonna
1: Vic.
0: Be all right?
2: Oh, I got the Coleo tickets from you guys a couple weeks ago.
0: There you go.
1: Don't be greedy.
0: All's well that ends well. We've got Diane from Sparrows Point. Hi.
3: Hi, Marianne.
0: Do you need to hear him again?
3: Yes, please.
0: New puzzle shoes called Reebok's Cubes fail to take off, or some scientists are proposing trying to steer hurricanes, or school resource officer pays for an entire middle school to see a movie when their field trip got canceled.
1: What you got, Diane?
3: I think I'm going to go with number one.
0: You Rubik's win. Cube! What? Reebok's Cubes? That doesn't even make sense. I didn't even understand it. And you're right. It's fake.
3: Oh, my God. Yeah! Yeah!
1: There you go! From Sparrows Point to D.C. to see Poppy on the 7th.
3: Awesome.
1: Hey,
0: yeah.
1: Have a really good time, Diane. Thanks for playing the game.
3: Thanks, Kirk.
0: Aw, you're welcome. I'm going to put you on hold. One sec.

0: All right, so yeah, we've got some crazy stories here. Let's try to pay them back. Scientists are proposing trying to steer hurricanes. How could this happen? Well, you've heard of seeding, right? Cloud seeding?
1: That's a more of a Chinese thing, I thought. Like, they could go up into the clouds and make it rain when they wanted to.
0: Yes. Yeah, it's kind of cool. And they're trying to do enhanced cloud seeding so they would nudge the path of hurricanes and weather events. It's sort of like you almost like take a kid and say, how would you do this? Well, I would blow the hurricane in another direction. All right, let's try to do that. And they're saying if we do small, precisely timed operations, it could shift huge storms and let them avoid the major cities and the coastal lines that always get hit really hard.
1: Everybody talks about the weather. Nobody's doing anything about
0: well, now
1: it.
0: Now we are. But critics are saying there's no way this will ever happen.
1: Yeah.
0: There's no scientific evidence that seeding does control large scale storms.
1: I never steered no hurricane, but I made it rain a couple times at the club.
0: Yeah, make it rain.
1: At the Camelot.
0: I just saw a really cool tornado from a storm chaser on Instagram. It was like a big, white, fluffy tornado, which are my favorite.
1: There you go.
0: If I had to pick. And it was so far away, they could sort of see where it was going. So there was no rush. Everybody was just recording and hanging out. And she's like, this was amazing. And of course, the comments were like, how dare you? People died. And she said this was over farmland and nobody died. But there were like a line of cars heading right towards it.
1: It's amazing to me. Some of the things that you'll see people doing and there's no people of color doing them.
0: Oh,
1: and one of those is what you just described, like that storm chaser type thing. When you usually see those people in Oklahoma in their SUV chasing after a tornado, they're usually Caucasian. It's not. And like people like the alpinist.
0: Why is that, do you think?
1: I'm not sure. I'm not quite sure that risk taking thing. I mean, people of color like to take risks.
0: Yeah.
1: That ain't the type of risks
0: right,
1: that we like to take.
0: There's storms in every community. There's major storms. There's no curiosity of like, I want to see one of these up close.
1: I could be wrong. I'm just saying every time I see people chasing storms, they're usually white men and women. And like I was going to say, the alpinist, people that climb mountains with their fingertips and things like that. I've not seen any brothers up on the face of any of these mountains. That's, you know.
0: What's that, Kevin?
2: There's age-old joke of people saying that it's just risky to go outside while being black, but that's a whole other thing we can.
0: It's a what by being black?
2: It's too risky to go outside being black some days, but that's a whole. I don't want to get into all that.
1: Depending on where you are. Yeah.
0: Okay, there is growing enthusiasm, according to AI, among younger black and minority meteorologists and weather enthusiasts sharing severe weather knowledge and storm chasers, and they call it dedicated storm chasers of color.
1: Yeah.
0: So maybe there's like a new, hey, this is cool. How come I'm not in on it?
1: Well,
0: kind of thing.
1: Yeah. Get the numbers up and then get back to me.
0: Yeah.
1: Yeah. They ain't there yet. It's like the black yachtsmen of the Eastern Shore. There's just not that many.
0: Well, I mean, just because you don't see it doesn't mean it's not there.
1: That's true.
0: Anecdotal kind of. There's also something called Girls Who Chase, and it highlights and empowers women and female in meteorology. Yeah, there seems to be a ton of weather girls.
1: Yeah, weather girls is one thing, but chasing the storm is a whole nother.
0: They chase, but I think you have to start with knowledge of meteorology and natural disasters.
1: When I was skiing before my knee was replaced, there would be trips for like the Black Ski Club. And you'd go to like, I don't know, Seven Springs, and there'd be 30 brothers on the hill. Be like, what's going on? But they got a ski club from D.C.
0: Yeah.
1: And they go skiing at all these places. It'll throw you off to see 30 black people in a group skiing down a hill.
0: Yeah.
1: You just don't see it that often. And I'm black and I've gone skiing.
0: Uh-huh.
1: It's been a long time, but you don't see huge groups all the time.
0: Right,
1: it catches your attention.
0: I went roller skating recently. Oh gosh, it was 2 years ago maybe.
1: Right.
0: And me and the girl I went with, the only white people there. And
1: where'd you go? Druid Hill?
0: I don't remember.
1: Black Flint?
0: But it was near my house, you know, Parkville area.
1: Right, yeah.
0: But I was talking to Will Blake about it. He goes, oh, yeah, it's huge. And, you know, the black community is
2: Especially down south.
0: Is that right?
2: They still do it to this day down south. Like, still a big, big, huge thing.
1: Yeah. That was a Sunday thing for us. We would go to The Bowie Crofton roller rink.
0: Yeah.
1: Yeah, man. And it sucked. If you couldn't skate backwards, you were on the sideline.
0: Yeah.
1: Because the honey is going to skate forward and you got to be able to turn it around.
0: It's sort of an outdated thing. So I didn't think anybody was really going to be. And it was packed.
1: If you're 12, 14 years old,
0: it
1: ain't outdated.
0: These were adults.
1: Yeah, but they're looking for something to do.
0: Yeah, it was like, excuse me, pardon me, like it was that crowded.
1: Yeah.
0: And then there was one older white couple that was rocking it, that like doing all the flip. Like they were there and they were just like doing their thing.
1: It's like, I'm surprised you were like, all right, let's get our skates and sit down. Some people, when I was going to the barbershop downtown in Pigtown where Gregory, my black barber, would cut, a white guy would walk in and take a look, and then he'd walk right back out again.
0: I mean, that I kind of get, because hair texture is sort of specific, right?
1: Gregory could cut your hair.
0: Is that right? Because I know for salons, black women would need to know that the person cutting and doing their hair knows their texture.
1: Right.
0: And can handle and know the tricks of that.
1: I don't think the guy walking in on his lunch break was worried about all that. I think he saw like six black people sitting there and he's like, this ain't the hair cutter. Let me get out of here.
2: I know in Hollywood, there's a whole like set of people they use to like do makeup and hair on black people because they just don't know how to do it. It's nothing bad about it. They just don't know. They haven't been taught.
0: One of the Wayans brothers said that they put baby oil on him. They were like, here. They like greased him up.
1: Yeah.
0: And he's like, this is not the look we're going for.
1: That's like, send in the left hander. I need somebody that's done this before.
0: Oh, for sure, though. You need to know, and I don't know why, but my algorithm gives me hair braiding, black hair braiding videos. It's so much fun to watch the braids, and it's little kids. And, you know, we talk to Kobe a lot, who gets his hair braided every couple of, like, every 10 days.
1: Yeah.
0: And it hurts. And these little kids are like, oh, but they sit there, and they figure it out, and it's hours in the chair. One of my daughter's friends comes out of school to get her hair braided.
1: When I got my hair braided, nappy by nature, and they put yarn in my hair. I mean, hair was longer.
0: Like extensions, kind of?
1: And they tied it to yarn.
0: Yeah.
1: And F you, Texter, who says I always make it about race, where it's an observation. This guy loves coming to me. Anyway, nappy by nature, right there in the Alameda, you'd sit in the chair for 3 hours, and you couldn't sleep that night because your scalp was so pulled
3: back. Yes. Yeah.
1: It's like my eyes were like tight.
0: Uh-huh.
1: So, yeah.
0: It can also be done. Sometimes they're not done right. A friend said that he couldn't do it. He had to get them taken out.
1: Right.
0: And then when he got it redone, it was way better.
1: I haven't it done a few times. When they first do it,
0: painful,
1: it is. It's painful.
0: I would think you'd lose your hair if it gets pulled that tight.
1: When they finally took all the yarn out, my hair was like Lenny Kravitz. Pow, pow.
0: Yeah.
1: But I looked like a sunflower. What's up, Farmer Joel? Because the back of my head was starting to lose some hair. So I had all this hair around here. And then in the back, you could see my scalp. And I was like, damn. So I had to cut all the hair to get it down to the right level.
0: All right. The 4th of July weekend is coming up. And we're firing up the propane and all the fun that comes with it. So Friday, July 3rd. Through Sunday, July 5th, it's 98 Rock's Butt Rock Barbecue Weekend.
1: Yeah, it's going to be cool, man. 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
5: Wednesday morning, we want to hear your complaints. It's another Pitch a Bitch Wednesday. 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Larry plays a bunch of historical figures in hilarious sketches. 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
1: All right, time for a look at the traffic.
6: All righty, we still have troubles in Rosedale. We have, that car fire, which has been extinguished, 95 southbound, right around Golden Ring Road, that is. All the fire trucks are gone, but you're still going to see some emergency equipment on the shoulder, and we're still seeing delays through Rossville. on 95 southbound. Then we still have Pulaski Highway shut down around Chesico Avenue and Philadelphia Road shut down between Hamilton and 66th. And this report is sponsored by Taco Bell. 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
1: When you're here, you're welcome.
2: All right, so let's pay off this Mexican Batman. It tricked one guy. It's not great, though. It sounds cute and funny, but it's not great. This person, they're just calling him Mexican Batman, is hunting down accused motorcycle thieves and taping them to lampposts. This is happening in Mexico, obviously.
1: He's no Lenny Robinson, I'll tell you that.
2: Between the 12th and 19th of June, five people were left beaten and bound to lampposts with heaps of duct tape and the Spanish word for rat written on their foreheads.
1: Jeez, man.
2: Bright pink banners explaining their crimes were taped above their heads, and motorcycles that they stole, allegedly, were parked nearby. One guy was tied to the same, two men were tied to the same post, and police say five cases have been reported, and they've identified two vehicles linked, but they're saying, listen, the men that are taped to the pole are considered victims. You cannot take justice into your own hands.
1: Yeah, that's what Superman and Spider-Man, they all had to go through that when they were solving crimes in Gotham and whatnot. This is down in Mexico, and it's sort of like the story up here, a little bit different, but there was a guy, they called him the Route 29 Batman. Do you know about that?
2: No. Oh, wait. Yeah, tell me more. Yeah, I do remember
1: Lenny
2: something.
1: Lenny Robinson, he drove a car that kind of looked like the Batmobile. He would dress up as Batman, go to children's hospitals, and help them out. He died in 2015, but he was somebody that brought a lot of joy by dressing up as Batman.
2: I see.
1: But the guy you're talking about, taking a little bit different angle here, more like the
2: vigilante.
1: Actual superhero,
2: yeah.
1: You
2: yeah.
1: know? Taping people to poles?
2: Now,
1: that takes strength.
2: I'm looking at the pictures. Yeah, there has to be two people.
1: Or more.
2: What do you think his sidekick's name is?
1: How you pronounce Robin in Mexican?
2: Roberto.
1: In Spanish.
2: Yeah, but I'm looking at how well they're tied up, and it's more than one spool of duct tape here, and they're covered in writing. One guy looks naked, and it's not good. It's very violent looking, but Mexico's rough, man. Mexico's terrifying.
1: It is. I'm all tied up right now. But you know what? Down in Mexico, the cartels, they chop your head off.
2: Yeah.
1: So this is better. Getting taped to a pole or get your head cut off.
2: Somebody said Bruce Juan.
1: Yeah.
2: Juan instead of Bruce Wayne. Yeah, I don't know. I also want to see a little fancier stuff from a Mexican Batman.
1: Yeah.
2: I want to see some gadgets like the real Batman.
1: Who was it saying, you know? Oh, I think it was Dice or somebody. Batman, he's got his little, he's got a little belt on. You know, I guess it was a battle between Superman and Batman. And Batman really is just like an everyman with a flashlight. You know what I mean?
2: He didn't have special powers. He just had a ton of money.
1: Yeah, and he flashed that light up in the sky, that bat light, whatever.
2: I watched Batman recently, the first one.
1: Bang!
2: With
1: pow,
2: my daughter. Oh. No, the movie.
1: Okay.
2: With Michael Keaton. And the one thing that struck me was the moment that he was with Vicki Vale.
1: Yeah.
2: Whatever her name is, the actress, Kim Basinger.
1: Yeah.
2: And the scene, I knew it by heart, the dialogue, because I'd watched movies so many times. But I was like, this is the essiest relationship ever. She's like, I just got to know. Are you going to try to love me? And he's like, I forget what he says, but it's very cold.
1: He's a dark knight.
2: Yeah, man. He's not. There's nothing going on. They're not sweet. I don't know why she likes him.
1: Because he's a sexy superhero.
2: We never learned.
3: It was a toxic relationship.
1: Yeah, it was toxic.
2: And then she wasn't in the next movie, right?
3: No, she wasn't. They mentioned her off-screen.
1: Yeah, they moved on.
3: She's gone.
2: What? Oh, that she's just gone?
3: Yeah, she's
2: gone. I wanted to see them married or something. And be babe.
1: There's a whole different crop of people every movie. You know, those Batman movies?
2: Yeah.
1: I like how the lips look.
2: Is gorgeous.
1: The mask kind of comes right down to their lips. Michael Keaton had that cool mouth.
2: Sneer.
3: That mouth cleft.
1: Yeah, good mouth cleft in the Batman.
2: Michael Keaton was such a strange choice for Batman, but it did make sense because he's supposed to be a normal guy, but he's not a superhero looking dude.
1: Kind of dark, you know, in
2: like
1: his own head.
2: Like a mid-body. I kind of love back in the day men's action heroes just had normal bodies, skinny little arms, never worked out, just kind of sucked in a little bit.
1: Right.
2: And now everybody's on, you know, drug, the GLPs and the hormones. And
1: I haven't checked the figurines out lately, but I guess they are probably a little more muscular.
2: Oh my gosh, like everybody's chiseled and perfect, it seems like.
1: Well, that's the evolution, you know?
2: And women's bodies too. Did you ever see a movie from the 50s or 60s recently and they're in bikinis? It's like they all have crazy waists. And then sort of bigger pelvis. I swear we had different bodies.
1: Oh, yeah.
2: Back in the day. Because we didn't work out and we ate just like tiny, small portions of meat.
1: Marilyn Monroe would, I don't know if she would have been hot now or overweight now.
2: Hell yeah. She's hot no matter what.
3: I think she'd have been still pretty attractive.
1: Her body type, though, I'm not sure exactly.
2: Everybody what says it is. She was a size 12, which these days is very different than what it was
1: big,
2: then.
1: Yeah.
2: But no, she wasn't. She was just curvy.
1: Hey,
2: but I understand.
1: I liked her.
2: Yeah.
1: I'm just saying, people were like, today, Marilyn Monroe wouldn't be all that. Well, she was back then, Mr. President.
2: She's got like a Kim Kardashian, which is why Kim wore the Marilyn Monroe dress. Like, and Kim Kardashian kind of changed things because she's freaking little person sized. She's like 4'11". I don't know how tall she is. She's very small.
1: She's short with a
2: big
1: tiny
2: old
1: waist and a
2: badonk.
1: Big old mama can on her. But Marilyn Monroe, I mean, is still one of the highest drawing dead celebrities.
2: Yeah.
1: Which shows you the allure of Norma Jean still going on today.
2: Yeah, it's an interesting one. She was just a normal person, but we've made her into this goddess of, you know, that transcends time.
1: And what did she die at, like 36?
2: Something, yeah.
1: It's terrible. Terrible.
2: Do you believe she was killed by the Kennedys or somebody in that world?
3: Oh, don't get me started on the Kennedys.
2: I know, trust me.
1: Yeah,
2: boy,
1: they were
2: very
1: powerful.
2: Fallen from grace.
1: And they, you know the story. John and Robert F. Kennedy both probably
2: F.
1: Hit it.
2: Yeah. They put it's the like, F in Kennedy.
1: Tag team. Who's in? I'm in.

0: All right, so off air, Kirk, you stepped out briefly, and producer Kevin White and I were talking about the movie Batman. He looked up the quote that bothered me that he said to Vicki Vale. She said, "I just got to know, are we going to try to love each other?" Kevin, what was his response?
1: "I like to, but he's out there right now, and I've got to go to work." And then he had the Batman suit up montage.
0: So he just leaves. It's just no, like, "I really like you. Yeah, things are great." It's just so cold and just like, gotta go.
2: But that's, to me, that it works. I mean, Batman isn't like, "Oh, baby, come over here, sit on my lap."
0: I don't know, but I wanna like him. You know? And then tell us some more, Kevin.
1: Another one is, this is like during an argument when she was trying to figure out why Bruce Wayne was always disappearing, and he literally takes his hand and puts it on her mouth, throws it on the sofa, and says, "You're a real nice girl, and I like you a lot, but right now, shut up."
0: Yeah, and then there's one more killer line.
1: The last one was, he actually, as Batman, saved her from the Joker's gang, and he asked her, "How much do you weigh?" She said, "About a little more, 108. So then he puts his little grappling hook thing on her belt and sends her up into the sky. Then after he bites off Joker's thugs, he goes back to her and says, "Hey, you weigh a little more than 108.
0: I mean, this guy's kind of a jerk.
2: He is, but it works. I don't know why, but Batman's allowed. He gets away with it. Superman would never say that stuff.
1: Superman's a gentleman. No.
2: Yeah, Superman wouldn't say it, but Batman.
0: Superman's a bit of a simp, I would say. He's like very, you know, because the Clark Kent stuff doesn't fully go away.
2: Yeah, he's just a little bit different than Batman and Spider-Man, too. Spider-Man, they've all got their own quirks.
0: Right.
2: Baked into the cake.
0: Yeah.
2: But yeah, I like Batman is fine. He's kind of a dick, but that's all right.
0: Yeah, and then the well, I could talk about this for a while because I just watched a movie and I had some issues with it. But it is a really good movie, and it stands up, and it doesn't have tech that feels so dated that you're like, oh my gosh. And I also mentioned I watched Sharknado last night. Have you ever watched that?
2: Yeah.
0: Ian Ziering and Tara Reid. I don't know who the girlfriend is, but
2: you must have been on your gummy.
0: Ridiculous. Well, we wanted to watch
2: Sharknado.
0: Jaws. Yeah. Oh. We wanted to watch Jaws, but we'd seen
2: you
0: that last
2: saw,
0: year.
2: Yeah.
0: Yeah. So I said, "Wait, I've got one for you."
2: Sharknado. Yeah. I'd have been like, "All right, let me go read.
0: Let me go learn how to embroider instead."
2: Hey, tomorrow is a huge day, soccer fans. USA on the World Cup stage taking on Bosnia-Herzegovina, and we're going to be partying at Brewers Haven. That's the home of Monument City Brewing and Key Brewing. We were there just a couple of weeks ago. So tomorrow, I'm going to be there at 7 o'clock with Devin, my duo. We're going to play from 7 to 8 o'clock, and then I'll be there from 9:30 just hanging out.
0: So much fun. So come watch the game with like-minded fans. Brewers Haven, 1 North Haven Street in Baltimore. 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
2: All right, y'all, let's check traffic.
10: Alrighty, Kirk. So we still have Pulaski Highway and Philadelphia Road shut down in both directions right around Chesco Avenue in Rosedale. That's because an earlier tire plant factory fire. And then I'm going to take you over to Frederick. We have Maryland 180 is shut down eastbound at Himes Avenue. 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
2: All right, our last story from Real or Fake. A little payoff. It was cute. I mean, this isn't a very unbelievable story, but I threw it in because I liked it. This guy in Phoenix paid to rent an entire movie theater for 144 middle school students because their field trip, the funding fell through. And they said for a lot of the students, it was their first time ever going to a movie theater.
3: To a movie theater? Doggy.
2: I mean, listen, movie theaters, you could find the cheaper ones, but they're pretty it's a pricey day or night unless you have some sort of matinee deal, you know. And if you buy popcorn, forget it. His name is Sean Reavy. He's a school resource officer, and he covered the cost for tickets, popcorn, drinks, and candy.
3: $2,700.
2: Yes. He told the students the only thing he wanted was for them to help others someday. And I'm pretty shocked that the movie theater didn't pony up and go, it's on us.
3: Yeah, if you let them know what you're doing, sometimes right. They'll pull a Groupon type thing on you. And,
2: or just like, we'll charity for them.
3: Or you pay half, we'll pay half. We're not going to let everybody in, although that would have been a cool thing to do.
2: I know. So, yeah, it was about $3,000. You were right to take them out.
3: Damn.
2: Yeah. And he said, little kids are scared who were scared responded to superheroes. So I started a superhero based foundation called Put on the Cape, a foundation for hope. And he just said, please try to remember to help people like I just helped you out and gave you this fun day.
3: A lot of superhero talk in this last half hour.
2: You know who benefits? The person that gives. It feels so freaking good.
3: Yeah.
2: My friend does hospice, and he's always with people, you know, on their last dying days. And he said, it just changes my brain. It changes my outlook. It's just so good. You just never think to do it.
3: There's a commercial that's running now, and it's about this older couple, and they've adopted some high school age kids. And they're like, who saved who? It's almost like that. Who rescued who from the dogs?
2: Right.
3: From the kennel?
2: Yes, yes, yes.
3: But it's like they chose us, these high school kids, and we're, you know, they're almost crying sitting on the couch with these two kids that look to be 15, 18 or whatever. And those are the kids that really need
2: somebody
3: to help step up because nobody wants to, you know, you're kind of like
2: dealing with teenagers is hard.
3: Damaged goods.
2: I mean, even foster care, it's hard because they don't always say thank you. They push back. They're upset. They're going through a lot.
3: Yeah.
2: So it's hard.
3: Yeah.
2: Because you expect them to be like, oh my gosh, thank you. They're not.
3: Hey.
2: They're going to go, you're not my mom.
3: If that was me, I'd be like that dog in the kennel, like,
2: you wouldn't.
3: You get me?
2: You wouldn't know that. You know what I mean? If you've been through trauma and stuff,
3: I'm sure.
2: I wish I could do that, but it takes the whole house to say yes. So.
3: Yeah. Well, you know. Maybe they'll come around.
2: Yeah, possibly.
3: All right, well, the Orioles need to turn that car around. They got game 2 against the White Sox coming up here on 98 Rock. It is next.

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after the game on Kirk and Marianne. We know how dogs feel about fireworks, but how about you? 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Kirk and Marianne after the game here on 98 Rock.

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0: 98 Rock, hey, whoa, here's some nice conversion of analog audio into digital signals. So what job are you working these days?
1: Oh, I'm just selling fragrance right now.
0: Fragrance?
1: I do sell fragrance.
0: And how do you do that? Like if I was shopping for a fragrance, what would you say to make the sale?
1: So it's like, oh yeah, this is like really sexy. This is a great smell. Awesome, buy it.
0: Oh, okay. So your sales character is kind of a
1: bimbo.
0: Oh, okay. I was going to go for something less rival of the pink ladies. See, I would have thought that selling a fragrance is a tough job.
1: No way. It's very basic. It's not that hard.
0: Yeah, but you're basically saying you're going to smell like this for the duration of the bottle.
1: It's exactly like selling weed.
0: Oh, well, I mean, maybe, but they both lead to a very different eau de toilette.
1: Okay.

0: It's 98 Rock. Here, this call came in. Here it is. Oh, wait, I hit the wrong button. Well, there it is. Okay, since you work at both a fragrance shop and a pot shop, explain to everyone how selling fragrance is similar to selling marijuana.
1: So in cannabis, there are things called terpenes, right? These terpenes have different smells, tastes, all these sorts of things, and they're in every single plant. They also create the olfactory sense of different plants. So you can describe weed the same way you describe fragrances, like this is very piney, or this is very spicy, or it has a little bit of warmth to it.
0: Or this has hints of both hella and dank.
1: Like, all of these different things, like, really relate in a lot of ways.
0: Plus, with fragrance or marijuana, both scents are going to stay in the poncho.
1: Oh, if it ever gets washed.
0: Oh, she knows her customer.
1: Thank you. Shucks.
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0: and Marianne.
1: 63rd pick in the NFL draft. The Ravens take Mary Fran Cirque.
2: Thank you. I knew this butt in his pants would finally do me right.
0: Afternoons from 2 to 7.

It's the Greg B. Harrell Show. We talk weird music stuff on this show, and this is pretty weird. A study done by Yahoo Finance found that the average music fan spends about $113 on a concert ticket for a band or artist they really want to see. But

0: When people want to talk, they call 98 Rock. When people don't want to talk, they don't call 98 Rock. It's usually one of the two options. All right, we're going to the phones.
1: Greg, whatever you do, don't quit your day job.
0: Oh, really? See, I want to quit my day job because it's so repetitive. I'm currently working as the voice at Crosswalks. Wait.
1: Holy.
0: And then people think I'm using the W-E-I-G-H-T spelling. It gets very awkward.

0: It's the Greg B. Harrell Show. At Greg B. Harrell on most of the social media. If it's not that, it's at Greg B. Harrell Show. So many people pick up their tickets at that place. How big is this Wilk Hall?
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1: Wednesday morning, we want to hear your complaints. It's another Pitch a Bitch Wednesday. Plus, when's the time you didn't get your money's worth? And how did you deal with it? Plus, Justin reviews Larry David's new show, Life, Larry, and the Pursuit of Unhappiness. Larry plays a bunch of historical figures in hilarious sketches. That and much more, Wednesday morning on Justin Scott and Spiegel.